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5: Ed Robertson, welcome you to this week's edition of TV Confidential, radio talk show about television that will welcome Martha Reeves in our second hour. Martha Reeves, the legendary Motown powerhouse and rock and roll Hall of Fame icon, whose timeless hits with Martha and the Vandellas not only helped define American music, but laid the foundation for generations of female superstars who followed. Next week, Martha will release her first new album in 22 years. It's called Searching. And it blends jazz, gospel, rhythm and blues, and a lifetime of lived experience. Martha Reeves will join us in our second hour. We hope you'll stay tuned for that. In the meantime, we'll begin our first hour by welcoming Mr. Michael Tove. Mike is living proof that it is never too late to reinvent yourself and make your dreams come true. Mike spent the first act of his career making a living as a financial advisor, and though he did very well in that industry, deep down he always saw himself as a storyteller and a filmmaker, and he never lost sight of that goal. Fast forward a few decades, Mike has made his original dream of being a filmmaker come true. He has just completed his very first film, a 30-minute short called Yard Sailing, starring Eric Roberts and Eliza Roberts, and directed by Tom Logan. Mike wrote and produced Yard Sailing. He also has a small on-screen credit in the film Yard Sailing, currently making the film festival circuit as we speak. Michael Tove, welcome to TV Confidential.
6: Well, thank you very much.
5: It is difficult to get anything made today for any number of reasons. So the fact that you got this film made and it is making the film festival circuit, that is something to be proud of. Congratulations.
6: Thank you. Well, I can tell you without equivocation that, yeah, it is a challenge. And it's challenging fundamentally because there's so much more to it than what anybody outside of the industry even remotely imagines is the case. And so in my case, 37 years of kind of putting around the edges and penetrating slowly, I learned a lot, and I took an enormous, and anybody that is going, how do I do it? Because it's a common question, is to become a student of the industry, and that means take lessons, take training, not just be a do-it-yourselfer. It takes professional training and lots of it to even get to the point where you'll be taken seriously. That was a lesson.
5: And to the extent you can, and this is something I've learned, especially in the last 10, 15 years as the industry continues to change, one thing I've learned is that it is important, especially for someone who wants to break in, to immerse yourself in everything you can about film production. Regardless of whether you see yourself as an actor, you want it pays to learn everything behind the scenes and the ins and outs of getting a project off the ground and ultimately made and distributed, as you have done. Would you not say?
6: I couldn't agree with that statement more. As a writer, I'm sitting here, and literally in my hands is a book on directing. because a writer needs to know what a director has to do. That doesn't mean the writer is going to direct, but a writer needs to understand what a director really does. And I can promise you that a director's job is an awful lot more than yelling action and cut. A good writer needs to know how actors act. A good writer needs to know how a cinematographer sets up shots, and so forth, and so forth, and so forth.
7: And, if I may, a good writer, particularly if you're writing something that's compressed, like a short film, a 25, 30-minute short film, a good writer has to know how to tell the story cinematically, but also be mindful of budget and restrictions, if you whether you're working on a set and those kind of considerations, or if you are working in actual locations, which I understand was the case with Yard Sailing. It was shot on location in San Diego. How to make actual locations work for you?
6: Oh, yeah. Well, so two things. One, part of that is actually up to the director.
7: Mm-hmm.
6: So one of the things that I always tell folks is learn the roles that everybody has, but then if and when you get on set, you get out of the way and let professionals, other professionals, do their work. You don't step on... You don't try to tell the director how to direct. You don't tell an actor how to act. You don't tell a cinematographer how to frame a shot. But yes. Now the other thing about budget is that I just did a 30-minute film. I'm literally in early pre-production right now on a 4-minute short, and I am in late stage development, early pre-production on a theatrical feature. So budgets are important at every step of the way.
7: Michael Tobe is on the line with us. Michael is the writer and producer of Yard Sailing. Yard Sailing, a 30-minute short with elements of Alfred Hitchcock and The Twilight Zone, about a young couple that find themselves embroiled in a 20-year-old mystery after purchasing a strange box at a yard sale. Yard Sale stars Eric Roberts and is currently making the film festival circuit. Okay, you alluded to the importance of working with the director. I'm going to ask you about the director in this case, Tom Logan, in just a second. But first, before I do that, one thing I've learned, Mike, in the course of doing this program, is that the entertainment industry, like just about every other industry, is an industry built on relationships. And I ask you that because it is my understanding that the story of how you got Yard Sailing ultimately made starts with a relationship you had forged with a casting director.
6: No.
7: Oh.
6: The director.
7: Oh,
6: Tom Logan.
7: Okay.
6: I have known Tom for a long time. And I first met Tom because I was working on a feature, and in fact, a couple of features, and a friend of mine introduced me to Tom, and the first thing that happened was that we connected because we have a very common view of how things should go in the film world and so forth. There was a connectivity, and so we became friends. And 2 years ago, Tom and I were chatting about something else, and I said, "Are you at all interested in doing a short?" Because he had just completed a short. I mean, he's been in the industry for over 50 years, and had done a short a couple of years ago, And so I said, "You're all interested in doing a short?" And he goes, "Yeah." He says, let's have a look at it, see what we can do. And so I sent him the script, and he said, "Yeah." He says, "I like this." He said,
8: you know, it needs a little bit of work, and we'll work on it, but let's get going. And I went, fine. You know, as long as there was a collaborative thing from the outset. And so first thing that happened was that Tom and I spent 6 weeks tweaking a 23-page script. Think about that.
7: Well, no, if I may, that makes a lot of sense because you have to tell a story with the beginning, middle, and an end.
8: Oh.
7: And which has, you know, a fair number of characters, which you do in yard selling, and to make each of those characters interesting and well-rounded enough, you know, so that we get a sense of their story arc from the beginning, middle, and end, all within 23 minutes.
8: And let me point out that before Tom even got the script, every bit of that was already there, or he wouldn't have touched. Okay? What we tweaked was how do we adjust shots for budgetary considerations, for pacing, for picking up the speed, but not just picking up the speed. Like, case in point, and we had discussions about, okay, so there's this one scene that is taking place at night, but is there any way we can make that scene happen during the day? Because if we're shooting it in the day, it's going to cost less. And so I'm going, yeah, maybe we can do this, maybe we can do that. We're going back and forth on small refinements, all about how do we sharpen the image that was already there and how do we make it less expensive to shoot. So that was a big piece of how much time went into it. It's you know, it's one thing to have a great story, and if it hadn't been a strong story from the get-go, Tom would have never touched it. I mean, here's a veteran director. He's turning down work constantly. So he knew, he'd seen my writing already. He knew that that I had some level of skill, but when we were tweaking it, we were taking it from fundamentally a really, really good script to one that would just blow the doors off of everything. That was the goal. So that was all Tom. And then that was fundamentally June and early July of 2024. And then in August, we put together the crew, and he had filmed in San Diego, so he knew a lot of the folks in San Diego that he wanted to use. We have a fabulous cinematographer in the San Diego area. So we were able to put together a really good crew, and then August through October we went casting, and because it was going to all be SAG, it was a SAG pick, it was a DGA signatory pick, we put up a casting call to breakdown services and had start to finish 87,000 auditions come in. Tom only saw about 20,000 of them. And out of that, we picked 9 roles.
7: How did you land Eric Roberts?
8: Tom did.
7: I asked this specifically because I've gotten to know Eric a little bit over the years, and I know he loves to work, and I know that it's not unusual for him to work on more than one film at the same time. And so a lot of times you've got to set up, and this is where the nitty-gritty planning comes into production. If you only have Eric for 5 hours on Friday, October 7th, you've got to make sure everything's ready to maximize your Eric Roberts availability.
8: Yeah, I know. Eric, well, we cast Eliza first, and then we cast Eric.
7: Okay.
8: And in large part, it was because Tom knows them, and he's friends with them. And, you know, at the time, I didn't know who – I knew who they were, but I didn't know them. Now, they're pretty good friends. No, I mean, seriously, you know, especially Eliza, but both of them. And you know, so when I – out in L.A., like a couple months ago, back in March, I was in L.A., and – and Tom, or Eric and Eliza and me, and actually my daughter, who was part of the shoot, we just got together for lunch, and we had this wonderful time at lunch. And I text back and forth with them regularly. So, you know, it went from these big stars, right, to, hey, friends. They're friends. That's what they are.
7: And that circles back to how we started our conversation, which is the entertainment industry is essentially an industry of establishing relationships that in some cases become long-term friendships.
8: Well, and let me add to that, on the set of Yard Sailing, the environment was so incredibly warm and welcoming and inclusive that we have had everybody from our leads all the way to our background talent coming back at us and saying, man, we will be on any film that you want us in. Just let us know, all of them. Because at the end of the day, all we're doing is making a movie.
7: Mm-hmm.
8: And if you don't have fun, what's the point?
7: Absolutely.
8: Absolutely.
7: And if you create an environment of fun where people feel comfortable and, you know, from top to bottom, above the line, below the line, it builds loyalty. And when you build loyalty...
8: It's more than that. It's even more than that. There is this... You develop... It's a private culture. I don't know how else to put it. That it's like when you are part of a team, a very close team, and you live together and kind of do on set. But, you know, and you develop an internal language of things that are esoteric, and so that just something that to anybody else would be completely foreign, everybody there knows exactly what you're talking about without even having to say it. There is very much this culture of inclusion, but I've been on lots of film sets just because Yard Sailing was the first film that I made from start to finish. Doesn't mean it was my first film, not mm-hmm. even close. And I've been on sets that weren't fun, where there were attitudes and egos and some fairly significant folks. I mean, some Academy Award winning, people that were not nice. They were not nice, and it wasn't fun. It was a grind. And then I've been on sets that were fabulous and wonderful, but I've never been on a set as good as Yard Sailing. That was Tom, pure Tom.
7: Yard Sailing stars Eric Roberts and Eliza Roberts. It is directed by Tom Logan. It is written and produced by our guest, Michael Tobe. Yard Sailing currently making the film festival circuit as we speak.
8: I want to make a point, and that is that, yes, Eric and Eliza were co-stars in it, but our stars, our leads, were...
7: Michael Tobe is on the line with us. Michael is the writer and producer of Yard Sailing. Yard Sailing, a 30-minute short with elements of Alfred Hitchcock and The Twilight Zone that is currently making the film festival circuit. With a quick time out, we'll talk some more with Mike when we come back here on TV Confidential.
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7: Michael Tove is on the line with us. Michael is the writer and producer of Yard Sailing. Yard Sailing, a 30-minute short with elements of Alfred Hitchcock and The Twilight Zone about a young couple that find themselves embroiled in a 20-year-old mystery after purchasing a strange box at a yard sale. Yard Sale stars Eric Roberts and is currently making the film festival circuit.
8: Oh gosh, you know, Eric and I were talking about it a little bit, not so much this film specifically, but in general. And you know, he said that in for him, and if you know him at all, you know this is true, that for him, he doesn't care about the stardom thing at all.
7: Mm-hmm.
8: That's not his gig.
7: He just likes to work.
8: He loves to work. It's,
7: mm-hmm.
8: it's what feeds his soul.
7: Mm-hmm.
8: And then, of course, Eliza is his everything.
7: Mm-hmm.
8: I think it's so sweet watching them together because
7: yeah.
8: They really are just such a loving couple. But Eric's such a character. He's a card. I mean, he really is. And you know how Eric normally greets folks with a fist bumps, right?
7: Yes.
8: So when I met Eric and Eliza for lunch at Mel's in Sherman Oaks,
7: mm-hmm.
8: and so Eliza comes over, and of course she gives me this great big bear hug, you know, and it's honey, and you know Eliza, right? And then so Eric comes over and he does double fist bump, right, which I was expecting. And then he hugs me. He just gives me this big bear hug. And I was like, oh, cool, this is great. But, you know, I love the people in this industry that I enjoy being around. I don't know how else to put it. There are people I don't like being around because they're not nice, they're jerks, but I stay away from them.
7: And as you continue to leave your imprint and start making your own films, you're in a position where you can decide, okay, do I want to work with this person or not?
8: Absolutely.
7: That's a nice.
8: Well, I'm already there.
7: That's a nice position to be in.
8: I won't work with, and there's people they do, and you know, and I've got stories that are good enough that I have the privilege of being able to say that. And I've got people I'm surrounding myself with. And it's not an accident.
7: A couple more questions, if I can. We mentioned briefly, this is not your first rodeo. This is not the first film you've made. You've made many films in various capacities. You started your career as an extra in the original screen version of The Handmaid's Tale. What do you remember about that experience?
8: A lot. So I was originally cast as an extra, but within a day, I moved up the chain to featured extra, which means I'm front camera and welcome on the set more than one or two times. And literally what I started doing is I would show up at the production office was on location for a lot of the shots, and so I would just randomly show up at the production office. Literally, I'd just show up. I'd come in the morning at about the time when they would start setting up, and I would literally go in and say, "Hey, I'm here. If you need me, great. If not, you know, that's fine. And if you want me to stay, I'll stay. And if you want me to go, I'll go." And they would say, "Stick around. Maybe, you know, we may need you." And I'll go, "Okay, fine." And I would hang around. Now, anybody that's been around film knows exactly where I hung around. Craft services, right?
7: Yeah.
8: Because that's the only place you do
7: it. Mm-hmm.
8: But, see, you laughed. You know, I didn't have to say it. But the reality is that I got a couple of days of work just by showing up.
7: Yeah.
8: Because I was doing the one thing, and I didn't even know that this was good at the time. It just seemed real. It seemed like it should be. I was showing up intending to work, to be part of the project, to help out if I was needed, and I didn't care, and I didn't make a fuss or anything if it wasn't. And you know what? Production appreciated that.
7: Mm-hmm.
8: They really did. The other thing that I did was that I made my best, the closest friends I made on set was the casting director.
7: Mm-hmm.
8: And so I got to the point where I could pick up the phone and call the casting office and say, "Hey, you got anything for me?" And then we go, "Oh, yeah, we got a couple of films we're looking for someone in. You know, we got this one or we got that one. What do you want?" And I got a couple of films just that way.
7: Did you eventually join the Screen Extras Guild?
8: No.
7: Oh.
8: I did not join the Screen Extras Guild. And I'm eligible to join the Screen Actors Guild. I'm SAG eligible.
7: Okay.
8: I'm not going to join that either if I don't have to. I don't need to. Why do I need to pay the dues?
7: Well, that's because you're not. You have an active business going on,
8: yeah.
7: and there's
8: yeah,
7: no need.
8: Yeah, but I'm SAG eligible, and I'm DG, and I'm PGA eligible, and I'm WGA eligible. You know, I mean, yeah, no.
7: You could pick or choose how deep you want to be.
8: Yeah, well, I live in North Carolina, which is a right to work state. So until such a time, if ever. That SAG drives me crazy. I mean, I'll be honest with you. They're difficult to work with. I have had more experiences with them that I would not want to repeat, but okay. But the thing of it is that I'm a SAG signatory producer, so I get all kinds of stuff from SAG constantly. And, you know, and I'm SAG eligible for, you know, in part because I had a part in the film, even though it got cut. I hit the cutting room floor completely.
7: Yeah, but you got paid.
8: No, I didn't get paid at all.
7: Oh, you didn't get paid, okay.
8: No, I didn't get paid. I was the one doing the paying, so. No, I didn't pay myself, but I got credited. I have a I signed my own Taft-Hartley. As a producer, I signed the Taft-Hartley for the actors, and as an actor, I got my Taft Hartley signed for me, and me signing it. I signed my own Taft Hartley, which is crazy, but okay. So, yeah, I'm SAG eligible. Do it anytime I want. I just have to fork out $3,060 and then pay $241 a year, plus 1.25% of whatever I make.
7: Let's circle back to The Handmaid's Tale. You mentioned you are you mentioned you are featured extra on that film. Did that mean you did you have any screen time, or were you in the vicinity of any of the principal actors on that movie?
8: Of course.
7: Okay. What were your
8: So screen time. I was on and off the film, one way or the other, for 3 months. And I was a soldier, so I'm in the film, but most of the time, for a variety, because of action and stuff, I'm not stationary and super recognizable. But I'm in it. I've seen myself in it. You know, I'm even on one of the YouTube snippets from it. I can see myself in that. I mean, it's like, okay, great. And I even have dialogue, but because the dialogue was off camera, it didn't count toward Taft Hartley. But yeah, I worked, I spent time working with Natasha Richardson quite a bit, with Aidan Quinn, with Victoria Tennant, Tracy Lind, let's see, who else? I guess those were the principals on that one. Elizabeth McGovern, although Elizabeth McGovern didn't want to hang around. She didn't want to talk to the male extras. She was much more, the gals she would communicate with, but not us. And it's like, okay, fine.
7: Every actor is different.
8: Tasha was great. I mean, I spent plenty of time chatting with her and Victoria and Aidan. In fact, I was hanging around at the craft services table, me and a couple of the other soldiers, and Aidan comes over and he says, "Hey, fellas," he says, "can I join you?" And we go, "Yeah, you're the star, of course." He was really nice. I mean, Tasha was wonderful. Tracy was wonderful, and you know, they're just, you know what all of these people are, honestly? These are people that are just doing their work, mm-hmm. their jobs, their professions, their livelihoods. And whether it was them or whether it was Amy Aquino on Ellen and Naomi, or even Lucas Haas, who was 16 years old and was all excited. He was telling me all about how he was really excited because he just turned 16 and now he finally get legally drive his car. And Gregory Peck, who I spent 2 days with, a marvelous, marvelous experience with Gregory Peck. I mean, incredible. Michelle Pfeiffer, I mean, on and on and on and on.
7: Michael Tobe is the writer and producer of Yard Sailing, Hitchcockian thriller that is currently making the film festival circuit. Two more questions, if I can. What's it like to see a movie with your name written by, produced by, on it?
8: Yeah, across a 40-foot screen, it's a little surreal.
7: Mm-hmm.
8: It really is. There's... You see it, you see your logo, because the film opens with my logo, and it's like, holy cow. It's a little bit weird, but that's when it started sinking in, this is real.
7: Mm-hmm. It's making the film festival circuit right now. Do you have plans for some sort of, you know, maybe home entertainment or streaming release?
8: Oh my God, yeah. So right now... we are at 304 festival awards, over 220 IMDb wins, 23 IMDb nominations, 24. We just got another one. We just today got informed that we have been nominated for the annual awards for the Cannes World Film Festival.
7: Congratulations.
8: Yeah. So, I mean, it's like it's just been hours since we got it, but I'm going. I'm going to go to Cannes in June. And I'm in the process of filling out all the registration and all of the stuff, and I'll probably have it all booked by the end of tomorrow. But, you know, okay. It's fun. You know, and it's not, making a film is not glamorous. There's nothing glamorous about being on a set. I love it. It's fun, but it's work.
7: Yeah. And it's work, and it's often long hours.
8: Often? Often? Yeah, no, not often. Always. Yard sailing our very first day of shooting. We showed up on the set at 5 a.m., and that's mostly because Tom and I were going to set together all the time. And so he always wants to be first on set, and so we got to location around 5 in the morning, and we didn't start filming, rolling cameras, until after 8, and we were wrapping that day, I don't know, around 4:30, 5, somewhere in there. And that's a typical film day, and then you go back the very next day and you do it again and again and again and again. 5 on, 2 off, 5 on, 2 off. So
7: EmeraldOakProductions.com, you can see Yard Sailing.
8: Written.
7: Just want to circle back on one thing.
8: Okay,
7: 30-minute film written, produced by Michael Tobe, directed by Tom Logan. Mike, it's been fun talking to you. Congratulations.
8: Yeah, thank you so much. I really appreciate it.
7: And continued success with the film.
8: Absolutely. Thank you so very much.
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17: 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People in many communities are struggling. Prices are high and wages are low. Add in some really tough weather disasters and you've got a country on edge. And if you do a brief scroll on social media, well, that can really add fuel to the fire. 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This message is brought to you by Live Oak Broadcasting, KSCO, and your local business community.
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7: Ed Roberts, with a reminder that Motown legend Martha Reeves will join us at the top of the hour. We hope you stay tuned for that. In the meantime, Tony Figueroa and Donna Allen are with us for a brand new edition of This Week in TV History. Tony's segment is always brought to us by our friends at Story Salon, Southern California's longest-running, regularly performing live storytelling ensemble. 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This is another in a series of segments in which Tony, Donna, and I commemorated notable TV icons in front of the camera and behind the scenes who passed away earlier in 2026. Tony?
19: We should give some recognition to Mr. Ted Turner, who we lost on May 6th, famously said, "If I only had a little humility, I'd be perfect." he had the nickname Captain Outrageous, you know, and he owned how many sports franchises, and he also raced yachts.
7: And he even managed, for one day, he managed the Atlanta Braves.
19: Yes, which he owned.
7: Which he owned, and which he marketed, which this is, I think the term is cross-marketing. I don't know whether he created the Superstation to market the Braves, but he certainly used Superstation WTBS to market the Braves, because for many viewers in the cableverse of the 80s and 90s, TBS was one of the stations that was part of your package. And so, you know, besides having an opportunity to watch some of your favorite retro shows from the 60s and 70s that may not be carried by your local station, you can see them on TBS, but you would see the Atlanta Braves. If you're a sports person, you would see the Atlanta Braves during baseball season every year. You could follow the Braves, you could follow the Hawks, and eventually that morphed into the NBA. But he was, I think he launched the Superstation after he launched CNN.
19: No, CNN came first. Superstation came first.
7: Yeah, okay, stand
19: yeah,
7: correct.
19: Yeah, CNN by a couple of years. And I can remember when I was, you know, a teenager, early teens, living in L.A. during the school year with my mom, and then spending the summer with my dad and every other Christmas with my dad in Puerto Rico. And then I remember I was flying to Puerto Rico for Christmas 79, and my family just got cable. So that meant, you know, that we were getting broadcast from the States. Because before that, you would have, if you wanted to watch any programs in English, it would be broadcast in Spanish, and you would turn into a radio station to get the English soundtrack. You know, kind of like SAP is now. So I remember it was WPRM FM 98.5 megahertz. and you just turn down the volume on the TV and turn up the volume on the radio, and you could get, you know, some of the more popular shows that way. So getting cable was a big deal, but we loved the superstation WTBS at that time because it was showing – it was All in the Family and Carol Burnett and Sanford and Son, which my family living in Puerto Rico would not get to see these shows regularly. So they were – and, you know, so the episodes were at most of this time 6-7 years old, some of the early ones, but they never saw those episodes. And, mm-hmm. I mean, it was hysterical that they were watching that. My dad knew of Red Fox from the party albums and just heard, you know, they would read in the paper about these shows that are very, very popular. But also my dad was thrilled that he could watch the Braves play.
7: Yeah.
19: And that kind of laid the groundwork. First time I saw It's a Wonderful Life was on WTPS. So on Christmas Eve around midnight. Yeah. So, you know, to watch that. And keep in mind.
7: At midnight or 12:05.
19: 12:05, yes. Yeah, everything was 5 minutes.
7: And again, this was – he was sort of like 10 or 12 years ahead of the game because
20: yes.
7: Everything started at 5 minutes after the hour or if it was a sitcom, a Sanford and Son, it might start at 35 minutes past the hour. And
19: yes.
7: He did that by design because if you're watching Sanford and Son – you're not going to tune it. You're not going to change the channel at the top of the hour because you still got 5 minutes left to go. So you would stay on the channel. And the broadcast networks adapted the strategy 10, 15. Remember like in the 90s, mid-90s, there was a stretch where we no longer had opening title sequences.
19: Yes.
7: The thinking was that took too long. So you would start right in the middle of it. Or in some cases, there was a strategy where they would start like at 2 minutes after nine instead of exactly at nine, because as cable began to proliferate and as digital stations became there was a lot of concern among the broadcast networks that people would, you know, channel surf and not come back, and so they staggered their start times, 2 minutes, to try to keep people watching ABC or CBS past the top of the hour. That is a page out of the Ted Turner playbook.
19: Yeah. And I remember when we would watch those sitcoms, you would have Bill Tush do breaks.
7: Yes. Yes.
19: And then eventually they're doing original program. Bill Tush had his own like sketch show, which was very good. I mean, I think it was incredibly underrated because it was on the Superstation. Mm-hmm. But he had sketches. Some of them were filmed. Some of them were videotaped. And they were very good. They were very highbrow, many of them. But he would do, like, little bits like, you know, viewer mail before Letterman did it. It was called The Mailbag. And yeah, have all of that in between. And then later when CNN launched, they would do news breaks from the CNN newsroom.
20: And CNN, what a game changer.
19: Mm-hmm.
20: I was graduating Emerson in Boston, which is a broadcast theater arts. And the graduates that the year as CNN were starting, basically they all had jobs.
7: Yeah.
20: Just about, I would say, 3/4 of the people I knew were on their way to Atlanta. And I said, what do you mean all news all the time? And I remember a very good friend of mine that, oh, yeah, I'm producing a show, and you're 22 years old. What do you? And I've seen her name in the credits. You know, it was a half hour in the afternoon on a news show. And I'm thinking about all the jobs he gave people starting, many of whom will go on to other places, be big. But it was a great place for people to start a career. And I know that graduating class. Very thankful to Mr. Turner and CNN.
19: And, you know, we have, you know, walking distance from where we are, you know, there's a CNN building, a substantial size building in Hollywood on Sunset. You know, there's the headquarters in Atlanta, the headquarters in New York, you know, all their outlets. I mean, so many jobs were created by that. And just, I'm sure there are a lot of people going, what, 24-hour news? It was such a game changer to have access to news like that.
7: Yeah, and And look, there are pros and cons to everything. It required not only broadcast network news, but local network news to send units out to cover stories as they were breaking, because if they didn't, the local unit of CNN would be out there, and you would have viewers watching the CNN coverage of a story that was happening in your backyard versus tuning into KTLA, et cetera. So,
19: and I remember during the Gulf War, when not everybody had cable.
7: Yeah.
19: You know, cable was not available or not affordable for every. I remember local channels would cut to CNN's feed. So you would have the local news, which I think it was still KHJ-TV, or it might have been, I think it was KHJ-TV, Channel 9 here, and they would do all the local stories, and then they would just cut to CNN for news on the Gulf War. And, you know, that was very nice and neat. And then, you know, so they would, the local channels had access to that footage because that was all in real time. And
20: which is how many people were introduced to CNN.
19: Yeah.
20: On the local stations.
19: Yeah. So that was to see events like that when it's happening and not wait till 5 o'clock.
7: Yeah. And fast forward to today, when a major story breaks, CNN remains the go-to choice for most viewers who want to know what's going on.
19: I would say if with our phones that we have on our persons all day, we're out and about. I have had the situation where somebody sees something on their phone.
7: You can enjoy Tony Figueroa's standalone podcast this week in TV history, Apple Podcasts, Spotify, wherever you find audio. Motown legend Martha Reeves will join us when we come back. We'll talk about her first new album in 22 years. Then we'll bring you an encore presentation of a conversation that originally aired via remote from Las Vegas in 2025. 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
0: 250 years ago, a group of Americans made a bold declaration. 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They believed self-government was worth the struggle. 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Happy Independence Day. This message is brought to you by KSCO and Live Oak Broadcasting.
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0: Emergency as a wildfire continues to race through western Canada, forcing more than 20,000 people to evacuate from communities along Okanagan Lake. An undetermined number of homes have been destroyed. Officials say more than 100 wildfires are burning across the province, with nearly half of them out of control. And they say the hot, windy weather, along with a prolonged drought, could threaten more communities. I'm Donna Water.
1: Russia and Ukraine exchange overnight strikes. Here's correspondent Julie Walker with more.
2: In Russia's Belgorod region, 5 people died and 24 others hurt overnight in Ukraine drone attacks. 2 people were killed and 13 others hurt when Russian missiles hit a high-rise block in Kharkiv, while dozens of missiles and drones struck Ukraine's southern Odessa region, injuring 8. Large-scale Russian missile strikes on Ukraine have become routine this summer, with Moscow exploiting the country's shortage of interceptors for the U.S.-made Patriot systems. Ukraine's President Zelensky has for months been lobbying other countries, especially the U.S., to send him more Patriot systems made scarcer by the Iran war. I'm Julie Walker.
1: U.S. efforts to end the Iran war face new hurdles. Israel rejects President Trump's Gaza peace plan, while Iran demands an end to the U.S. blockade and withdrawal of American forces before reopening the Strait of Hormuz. More on these stories at townhall.com.
3: How to dress for spiritual success. Is it important how we dress and clothe ourselves? Oh, yes, it is, according to God. And here are 5 things to always clothe yourselves with. You can find these 5 in Colossians 3, verse 12. There we read, as God's chosen people, holy and dearly loved, clothe yourselves with compassion, kindness, humility, gentleness, and patience. And in Romans 13:14, we read the summary of these. Clothe yourselves with the Lord Jesus Christ. 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
1: A Kansas senator is pushing to permanently end federal funding for so-called gain-of-function virus research, warning it poses a serious threat to public safety. Correspondent Richard Boyd reports.
4: Republican Senator Roger Marshall is urging Congress to pass legislation that would prohibit taxpayer funding for research that enhances the transmissibility or severity of viruses. Marshall tells colleagues that the COVID-19 pandemic exposed the risks of such work and argued federal dollars should never support research that could lead to another global health crisis. The Kansas physician also praised President Trump's recent executive action restricting high-risk biological research and is seeking to make those limits permanent, Richard Boyd reporting.
1: Ohio State and Oregon hold the top 2 spots in the USA Today preseason coaches football poll. Breaking news and analysis at townhall.com. Africa's largest economies are stepping up efforts to expand domestic solar manufacturing and strengthen their renewable energy industries. Bob Agnew reports.
5: Ethiopia, South Africa, Morocco, and Nigeria are building solar equipment factories, a trend that industry experts say reflects industrial ambitions and concerns about reliance on imports from China. China dominates the global solar supply chain, even in projects in other regions. Between 2010 and 2024, Chinese renewable energy investment and relevant construction in Africa reached an estimated $66 billion. Bob Agner reporting.
1: Don Nelson, the NBA's second winningest coach, has died at 86 years old. Nelson won 5 titles as a player with Boston, but never coached a championship team. He pioneered the point forward position. More on these stories at Town Hall.
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2: Ed Robertson welcoming you back to TV Confidential Radio Talk Show about television that is sending an invitation across the nation as we welcome the one and only Ms. Martha Reeves. Martha Reeves, the legendary Motown powerhouse and rock and roll Hall of Fame icon whose timeless hits with Martha and the Vandellas, such as Dancing in the Street, Heat Wave, Jimmy Mac, and Nowhere to Run, not only helped define American music, but laid the foundation for generations of female superstars who followed Martha, from Beyonce to Lady Gaga and beyond. Martha Reeves about to release her first album in 22 years. That album is called Searching, and it blends jazz, gospel, blues, R&B, and a lifetime of lived experience. Searching will be released on Friday, August 14th. We'll talk about that and a whole lot more in just a second. Martha Reeves, welcome to TV Confidential.
3: Thank you. Great to be here. Thank you.
2: And happy birthday.
3: Yes, I'm counting on you yet. Yeah. 84 is
2: going to
3: be okay. It's
2: okay. Well, right. So it's every day. I understand every day that you get to sing and practice the gift that God gave you. That's a good day.
3: It's a great day.
2: It's a great day. I am not a musician, but I have spoken to enough musicians to understand that the art of making music is often a collaborative experience. From what I understand, there is very much the case with you when you made your album Searching.
3: Oh, it definitely was. I was in New Orleans at the Marcellus studio.
2: Mm-hmm.
3: And it was the most fantastic studio that I've ever been in. It was a space in the audience for maybe 100 students, and they do teach out of the studio at one of the local high schools. So it's a wonderful place to be. It's an educational facility, but one of the finest recording studios I've ever been in.
2: Were you in New Orleans at
3: yes,
2: at,
3: three times.
2: One,
3: yes.
2: Okay, so
3: that was the thrill of it all.
2: Okay, so you were there when the idea for the album came to be?
4: No. So what happened was, I'm Martha's manager.
2: Yes.
4: But
2: this is Chris Rowe now speaking, folks. Chris was also in on the call when we recorded with Martha.
4: I'm also one of the producers of the project.
2: Mm-hmm.
4: One thing that I wanted to do was I wanted to get Martha back in the studio and do a project. And the original idea was to do a jazz album.
2: Mm-hmm.
4: And I was down in New Orleans and then went to Dallas for a film festival, and I ran into Delfeo Marsalis. He was there because documentary on his father was screening at the same festival, and we talked afterwards, and I told him I wanted to do a album that was jazz, and I told him for who, and he was very interested in it. And we got together in New Orleans again about 3 weeks later, and we kind of went over some ideas. And one of the ideas we had was to do this concept that was Motown meets the Big Easy.
2: Mm-hmm.
4: And so we met with Martha 3 months later, and we did some chemistry performances together in Baltimore for a whole weekend, 6 performances. It went very well. And then 3 weeks later, we were in the studio, and we started. And what started out jazz ended up just took a life of its own. So we got jazz, we got blues, we got R&B, we have gospel. And I'm really happy to say that when you listen to a song like To Know You Is to Love You, you literally hear all of that in there. You hear the organ, you hear the blues, you hear the congas and all that great percussion. And it's just really fantastic. The best musicians you could ever hope to work with.
2: The best you can work with in New Orleans. To Know You Is to Love You is the lead-off single for Searching, Martha Reeves' first new album in 22 years, both the single and the music video for To Know You Is To Love You, available right now wherever music is found, while the entire album Searching becomes available Friday, August 14th, wherever music is sold. Searching is co-produced by Delfeo Marsalis and Martha's longtime producer, Chris Rowe. Chris is also on the line with us today. You can keep up with Martha Reeves on Instagram as well as MarthaReeves.net. Martha, I understand the album will also include a purple vinyl edition. Purple has always been your go-to color, hasn't it?
3: It's the royal color. it's mentioned in the Bible several times, mm-hmm, as being the royal color.
2: Well, I consider myself fortunate to speak with royalty right now.
3: Hallelujah!
2: I love the photos for both the single and for the album itself. In both cases, you're holding a tambourine, but for the album, you're seated, and it almost looks like you're meditating over, or meditating or like praying. Or giving thanks.
3: Yes, sir. You got it.
2: Okay.
3: Hey, I have been in constant prayer,
2: mm-hmm,
3: since my rebirth in 77. Mainly because I know that God hears your prayers.
2: Mm-hmm.
3: And he's been answering. This album is an answered prayer. It's a bunch of prayers sent up for a possible management that could take me to the level that Chris is taking me to. I got my star on the Hollywood Walk of Fame. I've recorded an album in New Orleans. And I feel just blessed. I'll tell you the truth. Answered prayer. I hope everybody that's listening to us talk will one day experience what it feels like to have a prayer answered. And you know who did it. You know God did it. You know it was his timing. You know it was his plan. And being a part of this organization, the Delfeo Marsalis family, it is marvelous. It's absolutely a great venture. And thank you, Chris Rowe. Thank you.
2: Thank you, Chris Rowe, and thank you, Martha Reeves, for spending part of your day with us. Martha Reeves, the legendary Motown powerhouse. Martha's new album, Searching, is a blend of jazz, gospel, blues, and R&B, and lived experience that includes Martha's rendition of the Sarita Stevie Wonder duet, To Know You Is To Love You, I Got It Bad, a new version of a song that Martha originally recorded for Motown in the 60s, but which had never been released before, Martha's own gospel composition, Thank You, Jesus, and a whole lot more. Searching, the entire album becomes available wherever music is found on Friday, August 14th. The single and music video for To Know You Is To Love You becomes available wherever music is sold Friday, June 26th. You wrote Thank You, Jesus. That's part of the new album. You've written other songs before. For you, Martha, what comes first, the music or the lyric?
3: It all happens whenever. You can't really plan it. All you do is be an open vessel so that you can receive the blessing.
2: Mm-hmm.
3: It's magic, and it's when minds come together and agree. And this was the happiest album I've ever recorded because everybody seemed to be anxious to do their very best. They're from all parts of the world, and they didn't really know me, and I didn't really know them, but we knew each other musically. And came up with some masterpiece recordings. I'm so thrilled. I can't wait. Well, I've waited. Now it's time for everybody to hear it and share it.
2: Well,
3: it's a wonderful production.
2: Yes, and as people hear this clip of our conversation, the single will become available on Friday, June 26th, and the entire album, Searching, will become available wherever music is found on Friday, August 14th. Martha Reeves on the line with us today. You kind of touched on this in one of your earlier responses. I once read where you said, when I sing, I feel my spirit set free. And it sounds like you're setting your entire spirit free, not only in the new album that's coming up, but just I can hear that in your voice as I speak to you right now.
3: Well, I have worked with Motown and some of the best musicians and the best producers all my life,
2: mm-hmm,
3: ever since 62 when I first entered Motown's studios and became a part of the Motown sound. We worked with horn players and producers in such a casual way, but that style has been copied. And the threat of Motown versus the Big Easy the musicians were all familiar with each other because they had worked with Ray Charles and Duke Ellington and Count Basie, or admired them like I have, all of the famous singers. I tried to emulate a sound like Della Reese and Sarah Vaughan and Gloria Lynn and Ella Fitzgerald, Gloria Lynn especially. But the queens and the divas of the past, I tried to emulate and felt free to try some of the things that I heard them and learned to do from listening to them. And I think we've got a masterpiece.
5: Well, you emulate the greats, but you've always had a singular voice and a singular sound of your own.
3: Well, it's been developed. I did attend Lee Strasberg's Theater Institute for a period of time.
5: Mm-hmm.
3: And I have been some of the best teachers, I think, from high school, even starting with Abraham Silva. Him teaching me to sing Bach's Aria at the Henry Ford Auditorium here in Detroit. I was just 18 years old, graduating and having a real freedom with Tillis Butler and the choir to do Bach's Aria. And it was a radio broadcast, so that was my first taste of success, to know that, hey, I might make a living at singing. And graduating high school, I went directly into the Motown sound. So everything is a miracle and an answered prayer.
5: Everything is a miracle and an answered prayer, and I understand that one of your other great teachers throughout your life is your mom, and I understand your mom, you learned from your mom at a young age that if you're going to sing, only sing a song that you can feel from the depth of your heart.
3: That's right. She said, don't sing it if you can't understand it or feel it. I've taken all of my songs to heart, and they've all proved to be the right thing to do.
5: Absolutely. Martha Reeves, Martha Reeves' new single, To Know You Is To Love You, both the single and the video for To Know You Is To Love You, available right now wherever music is found, while Martha's new album, Searching, becomes available Friday, August 14th, wherever music is sold. You can keep up with Martha on Instagram as well as MarthaReeves.net. To Know You Is To Love You. It's a new rendition of the Sarita Stevie Wonder duet. I understand that you first met Stevie when he was 8 years old and that he caused a ruckus at the office of Motown.
3: Stevie was in my office, and I didn't really know who he was.
5: Mm-hmm.
3: But I was just there and trying to find out all about the company. I was maybe only there a week or two, and I was introduced to Stevie, and we became instant friends. But he did go around the room that I was in, and he played everything that he touched. He put a message on the phone. He played the typewriter, he played the fax machine, the copy machine, everything. He picked up a can and started whistling through it and showed me that you can make sounds and rhythms with anything. He carried around rattles in my purse. and keeping up when I'm listening to a band or I'm at a concert, I have my own instrument in my purse.
5: Mm-hmm.
3: And I've been asked by a few facilities that don't play my music, but I keep my rhythms just because I was around Stevie Wonder. He was always into a melody or a rhythm or something. He and Marvin Gaye had similar habits. Like they would sit and basically and meditate within themselves and keep music going in their heads no matter where they were. If they were at the studio, if they were at a concert, at their church, wherever they were, they kept a tune in their heart and they were constantly writing and meditating.
5: Yes.
3: It was a wonderful place to be around Stevie or Marvin or any of the Motown producers.
5: Yes, like
3: the music.
5: Like Stevie, like Marvin, like you each have a gift, but how you channel that gift, that's what makes you individual as a person and as an artist.
3: That's mom and dad, and thank God I had both. It's a blessing. Both of them were musical. Mom would sing Billie Holiday and the latest jazz songs, and Dad would play the blues on his guitar. He wouldn't teach me to play the guitar. He said I have to learn on my own. But I admired it, and he would put me between him. I'm the first girl of 12 children. He would put me between him and the guitar and teach me songs and teach me how to sing. And so I have I have to be good because my parents were fabulous, great singers and musicians.
5: Well, you are fabulous, and we're having a good time talking to Martha Reeves. Martha's new single, To Know You Is To Love You is available right now wherever music is found, while Martha's new album, her first album in 22 years, co-produced by Chris Rowe and Delfio Marsalis, it's called Searching. Searching becomes available wherever music is found on Friday, August 14th. I understand the title track of Searching is also very meaningful. It means hope for the future for all things. Is that correct?
3: Answer prayer. It lets you know that prayers are answered.
5: Well, not only does it let you know that prayers are answered, but hope for the future in all things. That's a powerful message, especially now.
3: Amen. Amen.
5: Amen. A couple more questions, if I can, please.
3: Okay.
5: Okay. They say a hit's a hit. You know it when you hear it. So when you first heard Dancing in the Streets, did you know it was going to be a big hit?
3: It's singular. It's not streets. It's singular. It's streets. Dancing in the actual streets where cars might run over if you're not careful.
5: Okay, Dancing in the Street. When you first heard Dancing in the Street, did you know it was going to be a hit?
3: When I first heard it, I was standing outside of the studio and Marvin Gaye was recording it.
5: Mm-hmm.
3: He had made the track and he was singing, and I recorded it in the same key he recorded it in. And he was singing it, and he saw me Googling and looking through the window, the picture window at the studio, and he beckoned to me to come in. And I went inside, because I was the A&R director. I had the run of the place. And he asked me to sing it. He said, sing this song for me, Martha. And I was so thrilled that Marvin would give me that hit. And I liked his version, the way he was singing it. But I asked the engineer when I was recording this that I could sing it the way that I feel it. And they said, okay, go ahead. But the recorder wasn't on.
5: Wow.
3: The engineer had not turned, because they didn't know I was a one-track artist. I had rehearsed a song before I went into a studio. That was my habit.
5: Mm-hmm.
3: I didn't want to go in there and waste a lot of time and be charged a whole lot of money per hour to record something that I had the privilege of learning prior to the session. So I always did my homework. Being an A&R secretary, I was music all day long. And when it was my turn to go into the studio, I was able and ready. And so when Marvin called me and said, sing this song, I heard him sing it several times. And I said, well, can I sing it the way I feel it? Because it was the same key he was singing in. And they said, sure. And I came up with this explosive version of the song, and Lawrence Horn looked at us and said, I didn't have the machine turned on. the first take, you know, as an engineer, he didn't turn on the machine. So I had to do it a second time. So you could hear in my delivery of Dancing in the Street, I was over the top. I was so excited. I was at the top of my range and the top of my tranquility. I put it that way. I had come completely undone and sang it the way that I felt it. And it turned out to be the right thing to do.
5: And it's a classic. It is a classic, and it will always be a classic. A couple more questions, if I can, please.
3: Okay.
5: I once heard a priest say that when we are creative, that is when we are closest to God. What do you feel? What do you think about that?
3: I have to continue on his report. Plans are made for us in our mother's womb. And through the Holy Spirit, that's how we're blessed.
5: Mm-hmm.
3: We have to concentrate, pay attention, and listen to our parents. And we'll grow up to be okay.
5: Well, Martha, I cannot tell you what a joy it has been to spend part of the day speaking to you. Martha Reeves' new album, Searching, becomes available wherever music is sold Friday, August 14th. Martha Reeves, thank you so much for spending part of your day with us.
3: Thank you, Lord. This has been pleasant, and thank you.
5: We'll bring you an encore presentation of a conversation that originally aired last year via remote from Las Vegas with longtime radio personality Morgan White Jr. when we come back here on TV Confidential.
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5: Ed Robertson with a reminder that we're pleased to bring you right now remote coverage of a conversation we recorded in Las Vegas a few weeks back with my friend, Morgan White Jr. Morgan White Jr., longtime late-night radio personality for WBZ AM-FM. In Boston, also the author of many books, and the undisputed king of trivia. Besides his deep roots in radio, Morgan White Jr. has hosted live improv trivia shows, both in Boston and in other parts of the country, for more than 45 years. And as you're about to hear, no one else approaches the subject of trivia quite the same as Morgan does. Our conversation with Morgan White Jr. was recorded at two venues in Las Vegas, including the Ruth's Chris Steakhouse at Harris. Program note, you will hear some ambient noise in the background. We did our best to fix that in post-production and apologize for any inconvenience. We're here on location at, what are we, with the lounge? No, I know we're at Harris, but we're at the lounge. A place called The Lounge at not far from the Piano Bar at Harrah's. Do I need to say Harrah's Las Vegas, or everyone knows Harrah's?
10: They should know
5: Harrah's.
10: We just did.
5: All right. And we're here with my friend Morgan White Jr.
10: Thank you.
5: Legendary radio personality, legendary man about town from Boston. I know you were born in Boston. You grew up in Boston. I know you've traveled everywhere, but you're a legend in the city of Boston, are you not?
10: More or less. Wrote the Boston Trivia book. I've been doing radio in Boston for 45 years. If those things make me a legend, so be it.
5: You're specifically in Vegas because you did a show earlier this afternoon with your friend Pete Valley, also known as
10: Big Elvis.
5: How did you hook up with Big Elvis?
10: Oh, this goes back about 23 years. I was staying at the Barbary Coast. I knew the managers. And I said, I do a show, you know. And they said, yeah, we know. Is there a way I can even, for free, do a break set of Big Elvis's? They acted as mediaries, introduced me to Big Elvis. We hit it off immediately, and that was when I did my first show with him.
5: Now, that was your first show with Big Elvis, but you've been doing your in-person trivia show forever.
10: Yeah, forever. When I was more spry, that's for how long. And I enjoy it still. It's fun. And I say, No one does it the way I do it. I'm not saying my way is right, because there are other trivia shows, Bar Top Trivia, etc. But no one can just freewheel it. Pick a subject. Yell me two letters. And I know somebody yelled EM instantly. I set up for Eddie Munster. I forget what the other pair of letters I get. I can do that with any letters. Combo them. And it's not easy to do.
5: Not easy.
10: Yeah.
5: Yes.
11: All right, so we're talking about how what you do is unlike what anybody else does when they do trivia show, because it's really of the moment, and you rely on your vast repository of details and names and numbers and cities and locations, and it really changes from, you know, you could be the same venue every week, but the people who comprise your audience is never the same.
12: You see me the first Tuesday of the month, because I do a show on Tuesday nights in Boston,
11: mm-hmm.
12: and it's a different show the following Tuesday. The audience picks subjects. And you got a few people who pick the same subjects, but a lot of people understand to pick and choose different subjects. So somebody may yell the Three Stooges, somebody may yell classic TV westerns, somebody may yell James Garner. And I go in my mind, I don't cheat. I don't have a computer. I don't have somebody sitting next to me with a computer.
5: No, I could vouch for that, because I saw Morgan perform earlier today at the piano bar in Harris, and he's without a net.
12: Yeah, that's the perfect description. I don't use a net, and I don't fear walking that tightrope.
5: Although occasionally you will pull someone from the audience to act as your assistant. You had a lovely lady from Glasgow,
12: yeah.
5: who was your assistant today, and she brought a lot. She brought a nice bit of energy to the whole show.
12: She got mildly flirtatious, but I don't do that.
5: Yeah. I think she may have had one or two before we started.
12: Perhaps.
5: Yes. But I think that just seems to be part. I mean, she's out. She's having a good time. It's all good.
12: She was enjoying being a center of attention.
5: That's right. That's right. Now, you've always been blessed with a
10: superb memory,
5: not just for trivia, but just for a lot of details. I mean, where did that come from?
10: I was born with it. I can't thank anyone else but God. I'm not overly religious, but He gave me that kind of memory.
5: You've been born with this ability to retain.
10: I'll give you an example that I've always used when I'm interviewing.
5: Okay.
10: Third grade. The Beverly Hillbillies was a very popular show.
5: Mm-hmm.
10: The next day, in the schoolyard, third grade, we'd all talk about what we saw last night. Now, you know, in those days, come March or April, rerun season.
5: Mm-hmm.
10: And I would tell all my friends the episode with Aunt Pearl and Granny having a feud is due in two nights, because I would look at the TV guide, which would come out early,
5: mm-hmm.
10: and we read it to find out what's coming up. And half my friends didn't even recall that we talked about that back in October.
5: Yeah.
10: But I was able to recall and chat intelligently in third grade about that episode. Lines. Granny chastising Ellie. Time for you to get rid of your critics. But which ones? Your aunts. Granny, I don't have any aunts. Except I get rid of your Aunt Pearl. Now that's an actual
12: back and forth set of lines from 1963, and I still recall. And I recall talking about that with my classmates. That's the type of memory.
5: You're listening to a conversation recorded a few weeks ago in Las Vegas with my friend Morgan White Jr. Morgan White Jr., longtime radio personality for WBZ AM/FM in Boston and the undisputed king of trivia. Morgan's website, morganwhitejr.com. Now, when did you first realize that for you, trivia is a serious business? I mean, what, I mean, you've been doing various forms of your live shows for decades. Over
12: 50 years.
5: All right.
12: And the radio began in 1980, so that's 45 years. And that's when I realized the gift of memory. Excuse me. I've never done drugs of any kind. I don't drink. So whatever brain cells I'm supposed to have at age 71, I do. Let me give you the thumbnail sketch. I wrote a book on cartoons. I had access to the machinery to make copies. I used to work for the state of Massachusetts.
5: Okay.
12: And I knocked off about 100 copies of the TV cartoon trivia book. It became very popular. I was able to make more. And it sold at various bookstores in Boston. So I called, if you're interested. I said, bring one down. I did. And it was a radio show, Saturday nights in Boston, a major station, and the host played trivia. He got a hold of one of my books, so I said, have fun with the book, and he had a round robin table of just everyday people, three or four, and I said, if you can use me, I'd be happy to come on. He did, and it was like summer of 1980. He got hired by another station. By then I had been bitten by the radio company. And I said, do you mind if I try to keep the show going? And I said, we're working, no problem. And as an aside, I interviewed his daughter. This is a very popular radio and TV personnel in Boston. I interviewed his daughter just 2 weeks ago. So that point, I was introduced to broker radio. And I bought time.
5: Okay. I know a little bit about broker radio myself.
12: So I bought time on one of the smaller stations in Boston, 2 a.m. to 4 a.m.
5: Okay.
12: 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Not the best time slot.
5: Not the best time slot.
12: But I made it work.
5: Yeah.
12: The baseball strike of 81 was my big break. The radio station that carried the Red Sox needed more programming.
5: They needed content.
12: So, one of my listeners, who's become a great friend, worked at the Red Sox Hub and got me an interview with the PD, who also had a show. And boom, the rest is history. It took off like a rocket. I wound up working at 7 different radio stations in Boston for 3 years. And in 1996, the opportunity came to work at BZ, where I've been ever since.
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12: for Dan Ray.
11: 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Okay, I didn't know this about you. 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
13: Yeah.
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11: Okay.
13: Because they thought I could handle that. And I did.
11: Okay. Well,
5: when you've had me as a guest on your show.
11: So sometimes I've been on like midnight to 1 your time. And late night listeners, it's a different breed.
13: Completely.
11: I mean, sometimes they'll call in because it relates to the topic you're talking about.
13: Mm-hmm.
11: Sometimes they call in because they want to talk to somebody at 2 o'clock in the morning.
13: Right.
11: And you're there.
13: And I've become a friend.
11: You have. And I've done enough of your shows to know that you're very good. I mean, you could talk to any audience, but you seem to have a connection with the late night listener.
13: I do. And that's because I've done it for so long. A lot of them know me. And
11: yeah.
13: I'm a hand-me-down. Because they let friends know and other family members know. So.
14: 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We'll be right back.
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5: Ed Robertson with a reminder that Kathleen Bradley will join us later on this hour. We hope you stay tuned for that. 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Program note, you will hear some ambient noise in the background of our conversation with Morgan. We did our best to fix that in post-production and apologize for any inconvenience. Without giving away any tricks of the trade, are there certain things you draw on when you do a live show? Or is it...
24: Give me an example.
5: No, it's just, you know, things to help you recall one thing or another, you know, based on, okay, let's say the crowd is more sports-oriented.
24: Absolutely no problem. And I'll give you an example that's much more pinpoint. There's a commercial on with Courtney Cox and Lisa Kudrow.
5: Okay.
24: It's recent. And it's for a handheld video game.
5: Okay.
24: I repeat to myself, Robert Klein, Robert Klein, Robert Klein. Because the initials
5: are okay.
24: Royal Kingdom is the name of the maker of the video game.
5: Okay.
24: So when I use that question in clubs, I never have to worry about remembering the answer. And I do that sometimes.
5: Listening to a conversation recorded a few weeks ago in Las Vegas with my friend Morgan White Jr. Morgan White Jr., longtime radio personality for WBZ AM-FM in Boston and the undisputed king of trivia. Morgan's website, MorganWhiteJr.com.
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5: This is just a Morgan personal question.
24: Okay.
5: Now, Morgan and I, we met about 10 or 12 years ago through a mutual friend named Andrew Fielder.
24: Yes.
5: Who wrote a wonderful...
24: He's become a great friend.
5: Who I haven't talked to in a long time.
24: You want to talk to him now?
5: I got his number. You just remind me I haven't talked to him in a long time. But he wrote a wonderful book about his mom and her relationship to Kay Kaiser.
24: Lucky Strike Kay Kaiser.
5: That's right. It's a great book. But Morgan and I have had many conversations about other subjects, but, you know, one of our favorite comfort food subjects is television of the 50s and 60s. So I know one of your favorites is the old Warner Brothers shows of the 50s, but
24: yeah.
5: If someone asked you, what's your favorite type of show? I mean, do you have one, or is it any particular, the Warner Brothers, Bugs Bunny, Popeye?
24: You can go any company. Warner Brothers... Paramount being Popeye. We'll go back to Fleischer.
5: Okay.
24: Hanna-Barbera. And let me tell you, I had on
12: My first guest scheduled 1 hour with Dawes Butler. He stayed for three. And you know that doesn't happen.
0: Mm-hmm.
12: But he and I had such a rapport. He said, Morg, would you like me to stay longer?
0: Wow.
12: Tell Dawes Butler no. I was speaking to somebody this morning. And I said, he did the voice to Elroy Jepsen.
0: Mm-hmm.
12: You know, it was kind of high-pitched. And Yogi Bear. Talk about the range.
0: Mm-hmm.
12: And he was adept at both. I got a note. I sent one of the trivia books I wrote to Jay Warren. And he sent me a note. Good work. I went to the Jay Bullwinkle Emporium on Sunset,
0: mm-hmm.
12: 81, 82, and his wife, Billy, knew my name, so he must have talked to her. This guy wrote a book on cartoons. When Bill Scott and June Foray came to Boston, some university tour, just like we are now, just the three of us had lunch. I'm with Rocky and Bullwinkle in heaven. And I can't talk that.
5: Yeah.
12: So I have gotten to meet some of my animation heroes.
5: I never got a chance to talk to Jim, but I know two people who knew her very well, and they both tell me she was a real sweetheart.
12: She was. A true lady.
5: And a very down-to-earth, very approachable.
12: Yes.
5: She worked as often as she did, but she was very, I understand, she was just very human, very down-to-earth, very approachable.
12: She sent me one of her animator friends did a portrait,
0: mm-hmm.
12: as many cartoon characters as they could fit on an 8.5 by 11 sheet. Her face was pictured a bit off to the right, and everybody was there. Little Cindy Lou Who,
0: mm-hmm.
12: Mrs. Frumpington from The Alvin Show, Rocky, Bullwinkle, not Bullwinkle, but voices she did. And I have a copy. She sent me a copy. So I framed it, it's on my wall.
5: Yeah. Now, I know one of your favorite shows is Man from U.N.C.L.E., and I know that one of the people who met and was... Who called into your show, or he appeared on your show many, many times.
12: Yes.
5: Was David McCallum. How did you first hook up with David McCallum?
12: A mutual friend put us together. I remember the first time he was on, caller called in and talked about Emil Haggis, very popular in the world.
0: Mm-hmm.
12: And he had such a good time. A couple months later, he called again. Because he came on the first time to promote NCIS.
0: Mm-hmm.
12: We got along like we were family. My grandmother died in 1996.
0: Okay.
12: I cried. I don't cry often. I heard that night, Monday night, that he had passed on.
5: Yeah.
12: I don't shed tears.
5: Yeah.
12: But I did see David McCallum. It was that special. And my audience knew how much he meant to me that Saturday, after he passed, a lot of my audience called in to offer condolences because he was that important to me. And they respected that.
0: Mm-hmm.
12: So,
1: Never got a chance to interview Robert Vaughn. But I got, and one of my early producers did this for me. He got a Robert Vaughn and a David McCallum signature on a script from the first episode, The Vulcan Show. I've got that as a keepsake. I'm not going to activate it. The ringtone on my phone
2: is an amplifying?
1: Not thing.
2: Oh.
1: Sound effect.
2: Oh, okay.
1: Of the communicator. Doo-doo, doo-doo, doo-doo.
2: That's a nice tribute.
1: I used to have a man point the phone sound effect to the White House. This is better.
2: Well, because of you, I had a chance to talk to David McCallum for the Perry Mason book.
1: I remember.
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19: I got a call from my CPA last week. She had just been diagnosed with breast cancer, one of the scariest health challenges a woman has to deal with, and a disease that affects 1 out of 8 women. Next to skin cancer, it's the most common cause of cancer in women, and nearly 3% of them will die from the disease. Breast cancer is the quintessential fat tissue disease. The breasts are composed of up to 50% fat, and the fat draining system known as the lymph is often involved in the development of cancers of the breast too. The fatty tissues of the breast are also ideal storage depots for cancer-causing toxins that it can accumulate in the body, especially if it's being bombarded chronically or if the detox system in the liver is being overloaded. When you understand the fatty nature of breast tissue and breast cancer, it makes sense that leveraging the nutritional benefits of fatty vitamins E, A, and D can play a significant role in prevention as well as mitigation of the damage and minimization of the risks associated with the formation of tumors of the breast. Research scientists from Rutgers University showed that vitamin E from vegetable oils could prevent cancer formation and growth in animal models. Vitamin A derivatives are essentially pharmacological chemotherapy for cancers. Scientists from Thomas Jefferson University demonstrated that precancerous cells not only began to look more normal when exposed to vitamin A, their very genetics changed back to normal too. And according to doctors at the University of San Diego Health Center, breast cancer patients with high levels of vitamin D in their blood were twice as likely to survive the disease as women with low levels of this important immune system boosting nutrient. 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
7: News this hour from Town Hall, I'm Mary Rose. The Michigan Senate race is shaping up as a key battleground this fall.
9: Progressive Abdul El-Sayed narrowly defeated Rep. Haley Stevens in Michigan's Democratic Senate primary, winning by less than 2 points despite heavy establishment spending and an endorsement from Governor Gretchen Whitmer. Stevens outperformed expectations with rural and black voters, exposing potential weakness for El-Sayed in a general election. Republican Mike Rogers currently

0: Bernie Bennett reporting.
1: The Senate has passed a short-term measure to keep federal agencies funded into early December and avoid a government shutdown during campaign season. Lawmakers are still smarting from the two historic shutdowns that occurred this past year. The bill generally funds the federal government at current levels through December the 11th, but includes a variety of funding exceptions that senators negotiated with the White House. The bill will still need to clear the House before it can go to the president's desk. More on these stories at townhall.com.
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3: What I wanted to do was just write a book about, obviously, my own faith journey, but try to write something that was not kind of a traditional political book, right? It's not, here are 10 problems in America and here are 30 policy proposals for how to fix it. It's very honest. I think in some ways it's very self-critical, but I think any honest account of how a person finds their way to Christ is going to be exactly that. And hopefully some people pick it up and find some meaning in it.
1: Rounds of severe storms are set to bear down on millions across the Midwest and Great Lakes this week. Starting Monday, a level 2 out of 5 severe storm threat is covering major cities like Chicago, Detroit, Cleveland, and Pittsburgh. Breaking news and analysis at townhall.com. The son of former President Joe Biden has an update on his father's health.
4: Hunter Biden says his father's prostate cancer has spread to other parts of his body and is causing him pain. In an interview with the BBC broadcast late Friday, Hunter Biden grew emotional as he talked about the health of former President Joe Biden, who revealed his cancer diagnosis in May of last year, less than 4 months after he left the White House. Hunter Biden says the diagnosis has been tough on the family, saying it's really sad to watch, but he says, I wish he would complain more because it's not good. He says his father is still doing his thing, though, speaking publicly about the issues that are important to him. Donna Water, Washington.
1: Jorge Messi, the father of soccer star and Argentina captain Lionel Messi, has died in the central Argentina city of Rosario. More on these stories at Town Hall.
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0: in for the legend, and I don't use that word loosely, Walter Sterling, for tonight's program. Great show. Tell you all about it in just a minute. But first, Dr. Dave with the Heavens Above.
1: From Maine to Sacramento, this is weather for Sterling Every Damn Sunday Night. I am meteorologist Dr. Dave Isaac. As we approach mid-August, much of our nation's weather remains under the influence of a broad high-pressure ridge extending across the southern tier of states through midweek. Record high temperatures are possible across the western and central Rockies and the desert southwest, and much of the lower 48 states will see above-normal temperatures, but a west-to-east oriented cold front is draped across the U.S. through the heartland of the Northern Plains, through the Great Lakes in the Northeast, and this front will move slowly eastward with scattered thunderstorms producing some flash flooding tomorrow into Tuesday. Damaging winds and hail can be expected across the Dakotas and eastern Iowa and across northern Illinois and Indiana, and then into western Pennsylvania on Monday, and then the Northeast and the Mid-Atlantic states after that by midweek. This is meteorologist Dr. Dave Isaac with weather reports at 6 and 36 past every hour, only right here on Sterling Every Damn Sunday Night.
2: Hi, I'm retired detective Vic Ferrari, and on tonight's episode of Confessions of a Retired Detective, firearm safety isn't always what it seems in the New York City Police Academy. Coming up in moments with Walter Sterling.
3: This is Matthias Bohm-Bell. Coming up, my Hollywood report on movies, live on Sterling Every Damn Night.
2: Love merchants in court. Details later. Strippers on the loose. Sterling Every Damn Night.
4: Florida, America's favorite phallic state dangling out in the ocean. I'm James Parker. Florida stories yet to come on Sterling Every Damn Night.
2: Lonely associate. Sad. Details later. The people of Walmart. Sterling Every Damn Night.
5: Gary Arnell. He's really swell. He's live on the radio, Gary Arnell.
0: Sean, do you realize, it's Arnell for Sterling, 20-some-odd years in this business. By the way, I'm here for Walter Sterling tonight. We got a great show for you. Every time a show is opened by a talk radio host, oh, we got a great show, we got a fantastic show. We do have a great show and a fantastic show for you tonight, all the way until 1 o'clock tomorrow morning. Matthias Bohm-Bell will be with us live from Hollywood, the member of the Critics' Choice Association. He's going to take a look at two movies tonight. One of them is called One Night Only, and the other, and I find this one really interesting. When I found out what the premise of this movie is, it's called Cookie Queens. And we will talk to Matthias about that. And then Dave Scott will be joining it. Was supposed to join us at midnight tonight, but he's out. I couldn't even begin to make this up. And I got Sean with me as well on the other side of the glass. Sean, I could not make this up. Dave Scott told me about an hour ago that he's in a forest with no cell phone signal hunting for Bigfoot. And he has seen, that's what we used to call my mother-in-law, God rest her soul, Bigfoot. He's out looking for Bigfoot, and so he has a pitch hitter coming in tonight. Brian Bowden will be with us. I talked with Brian a little while ago, internationally recognized voice in the fields of UFO investigations, paranormal research, cryptozoology, so much. I mean, he's got quite a dossier here, and we're going to be talking about all of those UFO files. They're coming quicker than the Jeffrey Epstein files did. The UFO files that are being released continuously, as opposed to the UFO files. So we will talk with Brian coming up on the show later tonight. And on the Gary Arnell Show, which is normally heard on Saturday afternoons at 4, on my home radio station, Talk Radio 1210 WPHT in Philadelphia. One of the things that we do on the Arnell Show is that I consider you, yes, You. Me, Arnell? Yes, you. I consider you to be the most important part of the show. Not myself, not Sean. You're the most important part of the show. Whether you agree or disagree with what you hear on the program from myself or another caller, that's a moot point. I'll try to convince you that what I'm saying is the right point, but I want to have a discussion. Yeah, and if it goes off the rails, so much the better. Much more entertaining. So here's the telephone number for you to get in touch. It is 855-839-1210. 855. Shirley, is that toll free? Yes. 855-839-1210. The number to call. Get in touch with Gary Arnell tonight in for Walter Sterling. All right. Couple of issues. Hold. Stack here I want to get to tonight and get your reaction to. First of all, Joe Biden is on my mind. His son, Hunter, issued a serious health update for his father, Joe Biden, sharing in the past couple of hours that the former president's cancer has spread. He said, everybody has someone in their family that has late-stage cancer. And, yep, we can all relate. And it's really, really hard, and it's really sad to watch. This from Hunter. Now, the MAGA right will say he's just making this up. Here's a quote from Hunter Biden. It's metastasized into his bones and further. It's very painful. It's very debilitating in many respects. But Joe is still out there. He's not riding a bike anymore, trying to do his best, still doing his thing. And so as newsrooms around America are preparing the obits for Joseph Robinette Biden, I'm not in the forecasting of death, but I will tell you that it doesn't look good. And so our prayers are with the entire Biden family. I wanted to mention that tonight. I have a story that I'm going to need your opinion on. Seriously. And, you know, when you hear a lot of hosts say, I'm going to need your opinion on this. I really do need your opinion on this. I do. And this happened at a beach in New Jersey just a couple of days ago. We're going to talk about that. And I have to give you a little bit of an Iranian update. And I'll tell you Gary Arnell's secret method for still getting gasoline cheap. It works. It works for me. And we're going to get into that as well. I got a whole AI being used for 9/11 calls. Savannah Guthrie's mother, Nancy. We got an update on that. Tipping in restaurants. Why is it taboo for females to go on the beach topless, but men can show their nipples? Yes. Yes, a mixed potpourri. We're going to get to that. And I feel strongly about that. I had a little incident. I'm going to tell you about that as well. I was visiting a beach in New Jersey. 855-839-1210. I'm going to need your opinion on this. And first of all, let me just say that New Jersey, I don't know how it is in your state, whether you're going to a beach on a lake or you're on the coast or in the Gulf, but New Jersey is one of only like two or three states that actually charge for access to get on the beach. I think it's absolutely ridiculous. I know that they got to figure out a way how to get ratables up so that they can take care of the maintenance, the beach, the cleaning, the lifeguards, and all of that stuff. But put it in your tourism budget. And the prices that they're charging in New Jersey, a family of four, to get on the beach for one day, it's like $40 just to get on the beach. And that's without the parking. And again, there's only a handful. I mean, Texas has something. California has something. I'm not even sure if Rhode Island might possibly have something. Although I visited Rhode Island recently, beautiful state, and I did not incur any beach fees at all. But I don't understand that. That's to begin with. But what happened to me while I was on the beach in Wildwood Crest, New Jersey, which is a gorgeous beach, it's really nice, is still bothering me 4 or 5 days later. And it had to do with another couple. And I'm not embellishing this story for radio or to provoke a response. I don't do that on the Arnell Show. It's real life. It's transparent. And that's what we do. And I'm going to tell you, whether it be politics, whether it be culture, whether it be lifestyle, what happened to me on this Wildwood Crest Beach is still bothering me now. We're almost where I would need to take a sedative at this point. But I want to get your opinion on whether or not I did the right thing or not. I really do. So we're going to get to that in just a minute. Again, I have Sean here in the studio on the other side of the glass. All is well. And the telephone number for you to get in touch is 855-839-1210. 855-839-1210. It is Gary Arnell for Walter Sterling. Straight ahead.
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0: Hey, welcome in. It's Gary and L for Walter Sterling. If I do one more time, people are going to think that I'm somehow getting into dementia. We know that somebody else is, not me. But anyway, 855-839-1210, 855-839-1210, the number to call. Gary for Walter. Got my Wildwood Crest Beach story coming up in just a second. But first, I did say earlier that callers are the most important part of the program. So let's go to Jay in Pittsburgh on Gary Arnell for Walter Sterling. Hello, Jay.
14: Hey, Gary. How you doing tonight?
0: I am well, sir, and thank you so much for checking in.
14: Yeah, we got you on SkyWave tonight in Pittsburgh. You're blasting
0: nice.
14: In here. Really nice.
0: Great.
14: Nice signal.
0: Great.
14: My wife's listening to you off air. My son's got you on the Odyssey app, and we're just cooking here tonight, I'll tell you what.
0: It almost sounds, it's like cult-like. It sounds like you, are you handing out like Kool-Aid, or is that what they're drinking for refreshment here? Although it's one cult that I really do like, Jay. It's I can establish an affinity for this pretty quickly. So, but go ahead, let me not steal your time. Go ahead.
14: Oh, that's okay. Yeah, it's nice to hear you again on SkyWave. Back then, it's like old days.
0: Seriously.
14: Yeah.
0: I agree. Yep.
14: Yeah. Yeah, for a couple of things tonight. First off, I want to thank you for yesterday allowing me to mention about the Federal Tort Claims Act, or the FTCA, that it turns out the criminals from January 6th are going to be able to get money from. A lot of people don't know that, and I thought maybe Walter's audience would kind of like to know about that, too, because, the big thing was about the weaponization fund that supposedly Blanche has put under the table for now, but I'm like Lisa Murkowski, and I know you feel the same way. I don't buy that, but there are a lot of Walter's audience probably don't know about that, but
0: let me just say, Jay, that is separate from the weaponization fund, so that's a whole other issue. So, all right, go ahead. What else you got for me, Jay? Because I'm just watching the clock here. Go ahead.
14: Yeah, okay. On Dr. Fauci, Gary, I am really upset with him. I tell you, not with him. I'm upset about the vendetta that Trump has after him. And I have a question. I have a question for you. There's kind of a loose implication that I heard on the news the last couple of weeks that he had something to do with research in the China Wuhan lab. And I have not been able to find anything about that. I've heard nothing about that.
0: He was the director of a huge institution, allergies and infectious diseases, and supposedly they did fund to a certain extent some research at the Wuhan lab in China, and now you have a certain group of people who are trying to say that Fauci was looking for this research to even expand on these viruses even more than what their natural path was, so that we could find out what the implications and ramifications would be. And I'm just going to tell you this, Jane, and I got to run because of the clock. I believe he did the right thing by taking the First Amendment because Rand Paul was after him to commit perjury before Congress. So, all right, Jay, thank you. Appreciate it. You know I do. Thanks, Jay, and tell your whole family I said hello and tell them to enjoy the Kool-Aid.
14: Okay, will do, Gary. Thanks, buddy.
0: All right, baby. Thank you so much. All right, 855-839-1210, 855-839-1210. So I head to the Wildwood Crest Beach, and I put the blanket down, and it's a beautiful day. And I pick a spot on the beach that I think is one of the best for viewing the Atlantic Ocean. I just like, there's a little jetty, and it's just a great spot. Just a really great spot. And I get myself comfortable, and then I look up, and there's a couple. And I'm going to need your help on this one. There's a couple sitting in front of me, and they have a Trump flag flapping in the Wildwood Crest breeze. It's probably 2 feet off the ground, okay? And if you listen to my Saturday show, you very well know how I feel about this administration. And I had visited this beach because I like it. And number two, I had experienced a couple of stressful days prior to going there. So, blanket down, I get up, and I walk over to this guy. And listen, I'm a big proponent and an advocate of First Amendment rights. Even though on my Saturday show at Talk Radio 1210 WPHT in Philadelphia, I am told, no, Arnell, you don't support First Amendment rights. What do you think this show is all about? Okay? I support them. And I say to the guy, and I need your help on this, can you do me a favor? Can you just move that flag? I didn't tell him to take it down. I said, can you just move it over to the right side of your blanket? Nobody was sitting right there. And stick it in the sand right there. And then it won't be in my direct line of sight to the sand, to the beach, rather, to the ocean at Wildwood Crest. He erupted. And he said, oh, you have no right. You have no right to tell me what I can or cannot do with a flag on a beach. And all that I said to him, and I have people telling me, Arnell, you should have just minded your own business. But I really want to get your opinion on this. 855-839-1210. I just said to him in a very diplomatic way, sir, could you possibly move this flag just a little bit to the right? Oh, I see you hate the guy. You don't like him. I said, I don't even want to get into a political discussion right now. I do a lot of politics during the week, on my weekend show, on my podcast, which I'll tell you about a little bit later. And I just want to enjoy the day, enjoy the breeze, enjoy the scenery. I don't want to see a Trump flag, but nor would I want to see a Kamala Harris flag in front of me on the beach, or any leading Democrat. I wouldn't want to see an AOC flag or a Bernie Sanders flag or a Buttigieg flag flapping in the breeze in front of me on the beach. This was my escape. This was my getaway from Arnell politics that we do all week. Enjoy, breathe, and relax. No. It erupts into, because my emotions got to me. One of my producers told me, Arnell, I can't go with you anywhere. Because we lunch like once every 2 weeks. And he said, inevitably, it ends up being, when I'm out with you, Arnell, it ends up being, there ends up being an argument with somebody over something political. And I didn't want to overreact to this. Yep. But I just could not keep it from evolving into that. But I'm going to tell you what.
15: With SRN News, I'm Jason Walker. Israeli Prime Minister Benjamin Netanyahu rejecting President Trump's deal for Gaza. He says Israeli forces will not withdraw from the Palestinian territory until Hamas totally disarms. In the meantime, more details emerging on Iran and Oman's deal to manage the Strait of Hormuz, but Tehran is now suggesting vessels linked to the, quote, hostile countries will be barred. Pakistan's foreign minister says a new defense agreement with Saudi Arabia and Turkey is not directed against any one country, but the Mecca Joint Defense Agreement aims to deepen security cooperation amid tensions between the U.S. and Iran. Russia and Ukraine have once again exchanged more deadly strikes overnight. At least 7 civilians have been killed, dozens more wounded. SRN News.
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22: 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And if all else fails, just wish them a good day. I mean, isn't that what we all want? 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
1: From Maine to Sacramento, this is weather for Sterling every damn Sunday night. I am meteorologist Dr. Dave Iser. Early this week, a storm system will develop off the northwest coast, causing the high pressure system over the Intermountain West to break down. Onshore winds off the Pacific Ocean will start a slow cooling trend, and the heat advisories will disappear, and the wildfire dangers will decrease as well. But that is going to be a slow process, as we still have a lot of smoke in the air. Still, smoke in the atmosphere will slowly dissipate during the next couple of days. for Sacramento specifically. The heat advisory will expire at 10 p.m. Pacific time, and daytime highs will also leave the 100s after tomorrow, and they'll be back into the lower 90s and upper 80s by later in the week. Sunny skies, delta breezes, and overnight lows near 60 degrees will certainly be a welcome change. This is meteorologist Dr. Dave Eisen with weather reports at 6 and 36 past every hour, only right here on Sterling every damn Sunday night.
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0: Hey, it's Gary Nell for Walter Sterling every damn Sunday night. And your calls at 855-839-1210, 855-839-1210. You're the most important part of the program. Agree or disagree with what you have, what you're listening to, what you hear. Want to hear your opinion. 855-839-1210. So I need your opinion on this one. On this beach, the guy has a Trump flag stuck in the beach. It's about 2 feet off the base of the beach. A little breeze, so it's, you know, it's flapping in the breeze, and it's irritating the hell out of me. Okay? Because I'm not a supporter, nor an advocate, nor an acolyte of this administration in any capacity. And I get up and I just say to the guy, sir, not asking you to remove it. I'm here. I've had a couple of stressful days. I'm not a Trump fan. I was blatantly honest with him. And I said, could you just move the flag? And immediately he went to the First Amendment rights. He has First Amendment rights. And he, if he wants to put that flag an inch from the end of my blanket on the beach, he can do that. I should be thankful. I should be thankful that it's at the front of his blanket and not in this. I'm not embellishing here. This is what took place after I go to the beach, after I was stressed out for a couple of days. I love Wildwood Crest Beach in New Jersey. And so this is what I had to put up with. So we get into an argument. He bounces, his wife is just shaking her head horizontally, just and giving me a look like, you know, you idiot, what are you doing? The guy jumps up and heads for the lifeguard. And I'm thinking, what is he doing? The next thing is I'm expecting, like, to see Wildwood Crest police charging Gary Arnell with some kind of an assault charge, a threat charge. Finally, I just tell the guy, he comes back, the lifeguard never even comes over. And the flag is there, and he said, this baby ain't moving. I said, okay, that's it. And I gave up. Now, it was packed that day on the beach, literally packed. So if you're going to tell me, Arnell, couldn't you get up and move? Yeah, I could have moved probably 50 yards to the left, but I wanted to be where I was because of the view of the beach and the ocean right from there. So the question is, and I've heard this on both sides, should I have said something to this guy? And again, he was telling me that he was doing nothing more than exercising his First Amendment rights. So I take this a step further, and I look up the Wildwood Crest Borough laws concerning flags on the beach. And here's what they have. The borough's published beach rules prohibit things like alcohol, fires, barbecues, picnics, and animals, and regulate activities like kite flying, surfing, but they do not list political flags as prohibited. Then when you look back at the First Amendment, and I've had a couple of my friends read this to me verbatim over the past couple of days. First Amendment, Congress shall make no law respecting an establishment of religion, or they're not really abiding by that in Texas with the classrooms. Congress shall make no law respecting an establishment of religion or prohibiting the free exercise thereof or abridging the freedom of speech, or of the press. And then it goes on and on and on. So the guy's telling me, you must be uneducated. You don't understand the First Amendment. Now, would a decent human being who is not tainted by the politics and the political landscape that we are now experiencing emanating from 1600 Pennsylvania Avenue in the Capitol building. Wouldn't somebody who is normal, and please tell me if you don't agree with me on this, somebody who is normal and decent after I said I had a stressful couple of days, I really would like to relax, I'm not telling you to take it down, just push it over to the side a little bit, wouldn't they respect my request? I've got to settle this in my mind. I really need to settle this in my mind as to whether or not I actually did the right thing or not by raising my voice of protestation against this guy. And I could see his wife was like hating my guts, but I was there to relax. Should I have just kept quiet, open up my little Constitution pamphlet that I carry with me? And actually, it comes from the Heritage Foundation, the Declaration of Independence, the Constitution of the United States. And should I have just opened it up to Amendment 1, read it, and cierra la boca, keep my mouth shut? But I couldn't, because I still have faith in humanity and in us as, although it is being really tested, as us being a decent human population in the United States of America, we're still able to have a civil discourse. Well, that's gone. Look at what's happening in D.C. right now. That is gone. But was this guy, or was I, this is what I want to know, out of line for asking him to remove his Trump flag right on the beach in front of his blanket directly in my eyesight? You know what has me frustrated about this? I don't know if you agree or disagree with this. I'm frustrated because I had more faith in humanity. Yeah. More faith in decency. And absolutely none of that came to play. So, was I wrong for bringing it up? Was the guy right for saying it's my First Amendment rights? I just had to do it. It's what's in here. And it's why I had to do it. But you may think I should have, again, cierra la boca and not say a word. I don't know. So, but it's still bugging me to this day. Like, how could that arrogant, blah, blank, blank individual not give me a break? That's it. But maybe it was the wrong approach. Wow. 855-839-1210. Is the number to call. Let me know what you think about that. I really would like to know. I bought, and by the way, you know, we go from topic to topic here on Walter's show. And if you're not in a place where you can make the call or wherever you can communicate with the show, it's an open forum. You know, you can bring it up a little bit later in the show and we'll talk about it. So, because this is just, just bothering me that the guy could not be decent enough to take the flag down. Just killed my whole day. Literally killed my entire day. And I'm still suffering from it. Yeah, I see. Listen, full transparency on the Arnell Show. I do that on the Saturdays at 4 when I'm on Talk Radio 1210 WPHT in Philadelphia. Yeah, I'll tell you, I see a shrink once a week. Jaime Glickman, and I haven't had a chance to see him yet since this incident took place. I am bursting with anxiety to see what he has to say. But I would really like to get a cross-section of opinion on how I reacted and how I behaved here. So 855-839-1210, 855-839-1210, the number. It's Gary and L for Walter Sterling. Straight ahead.
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0: Yeah, it's Gary O'Neill for Walter tonight. Good evening to you. Telephone number for you to get in touch is 855-839-1210, 855-839-1210. So on my Wildwood Crest Beach story, I've already had some reaction on social media at Gary O'Neill, but I want to hear from you on the show. Person had a Trump flag in front of me. I said to him, please remove it. I'm here. It's been a couple of stressful days. I don't need to see that. Could you just lift it up and move it to the right a little bit? He said, no. Big ruckus, verbal assaults toward each other, threatened to call the police. And my faith in humanity as a decent representation of the way people are supposed to treat each other in a very civil society. We've lost it. We have literally lost it. And my question is, was I wrong for asking this gentleman to remove the flag? And not remove it, but to just move it a couple of inches to the right so it wasn't in my line of sight right to the ocean. Was I right or wrong? I've been getting badgered, and battered is really the word, from both sides of the political aisle. You know, respect First Amendment rights. Yes, I do respect First Amendment rights. But how about respecting somebody's feelings and emotions? How about including that in the equation of what being a decent human being is all about? 855, maybe I shouldn't have said anything. I don't know. Need your opinion. 855-839-1210. So have you gone, and you know, we'll cover topics throughout the show. Have you bought, and I know you have, I don't even know why I'm saying have you bought, gasoline prices have been going, and I have a bit of a solution for this. They have been going absolutely bonkers. So here's what we have. And now, you know, with all the, we're not negotiating, we are negotiating, the Iranians are saying we're not negotiating, we're talking to Oman, we're trying to figure out how to get the Strait of Hormuz up and running again, if the cargo ships hug the Omani coast and follow our directions, they'll be safe. Or at this particular moment, we cannot even find out if there are negotiations between the Iranians and the United States over the Strait of Hormuz. So in the meantime, I pull into a gas station the other day, $4.25. $4.25. I'm like, should I stop at the bank first, go to my home equity, take a couple of bucks out so I can fill my gas tank up? Here's what the oil companies have made since the beginning of the, we'll call it a conflict, a skirmish, as Mr. Trump does, with Iran. Not a war, not a war. Exxon made $160 million in the last quarter, get this now, per day, as oil prices surged. The national average now is about $4.05 a gallon. It is about 87 cents more expensive than a year ago. ExxonMobil and Chevron, the two biggest U.S. oil companies, reported big profits on Friday. Exxon raked in $14.5 billion in profit during the second quarter. This more than doubled its year earlier earnings and its highest haul since 2022. Broken down, Exxon again made $160 million a day last quarter. Chevron, the number two U.S. oil company, posting a profit of $12.1 billion, more than quadrupling the $2.5 billion it made in the same period last year. Shell, nearly $10 billion last quarter, more than doubling its year earlier profit. And the Iran war costing consumers more than $76 billion in the form of higher gasoline and diesel prices. And look, I have a psychological solution on how you can, in fact, buy gasoline and still think you're paying $2 a gallon. It's a little insane. My shrink, Jaime Glickman, tells me, don't offer this up. It's filled with insanity. What I do is I pull into a gas station when I see it's like over $4 a gallon, which it is in most places now. And I'll say to the guy or the woman, if it's a self-serve place, can you give me, I'm almost ashamed at this, can you give me $12 regular cash? $12. It's $4.20 a gallon. I'm asking for less than 3 gallons of gasoline. I'll be pulling into another gas station possibly later on the same day. But for me, psychologically, when I pull into a gas station, it's costing me $12 to get gas. I don't say fill it up. I just say, can I have 12 regular? The other day I went into a gas station and I said, can you give me $10 regular cash? There was a female at the pump. And she said to me, selling the car? I said, no, it's just, I don't want to pay these inflated prices. She said, you do realize, sir, that you're still paying the $4.20 per gallon. I said, yeah, but in my mind, I only just took $10 out of my, I know it's insane. You don't have to tell me, Arnell, it's insane. I know it's insane, but it's one way to convince yourself that you're still getting a deal on gasoline prices. Just a little bit of assistance to you for those who are challenged by these 405, 410, 4. And if you think the prices are coming down, they're not, because the negotiations are basically at a standstill right now in the Strait of Hormuz. So that's what you can do. Just trying to help you out a little bit. Go in, buy $10. Yeah, you'll do it again in a couple of minutes, but that'll be it. So, all right, we continue. Gary Arnell.
1: Hi, registered pharmacist Ben Fuchs here. I've been studying healthy bodies for 35 years, and what I've got to tell you may shock and surprise you, but if you listen up, it may change your life. Your bowel has a brain of its own. It's known as the enteric nervous system, and it's been called the second brain by researchers. But given the inability of the brain in our head to override intestinal instructions, it might be better designated as the main brain. It's composed of a complex network of nerve cells, similar to the ones that make up the 3-pound computer in our cranium, and it's responsible for coordinating the crunching of food with muscular movement of the digestive tract, as well as secretion of digestive juices. In addition to the role it plays in choreographing the various functions involved in the processing of food and absorption of nutrients, this second brain responds to emotional and mental experiences, which can then in turn either suppress or improve digestive functioning. Like the central nervous system, this digestive brain depends on hormones to do its job, none more important than serotonin. In fact, the vast majority, up to 95% of this mood-stabilizing substance, is actually located in the gut, some of it made by resident bacteria or probiotics that live in the intestine, making these microbes an important source of natural, non-toxic, mental and emotional health medicine. So now, along with improving digestive health and nutrient absorption, you have one more reason to get on a good probiotic supplement. They're nature's own gentle, multifunctional Prozac. 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
3: news this hour from Town Hall. I'm Jason Walker. Terrorism experts say now today's threat landscape more complex than ever.
4: Colin Clark of the Sufan Center says terrorism has become increasingly diverse, making it harder for law enforcement to track and prevent attacks. Clark says while established groups like Al-Qaeda and Hezbollah remain concerns, newer organizations continue to emerge. He points to Al-Shabaab in Somalia, ISIS-K, and Al-Qaeda affiliates in Africa and Yemen as among the most dangerous threats. Clark defines terrorism as the use of violence to achieve political goals rather than financial gain. Bernie Bennett reporting.
3: ICE says every officer and agent in the field soon will be equipped with body cameras.
5: This will be a rapid expansion that could provide an unprecedented visual record of the federal government's immigration enforcement operations. But whether the public will get to see that footage remains largely up to ICE. The agency defended its body-worn camera policy amid questions about provisions allowing ICE leadership to withhold or indefinitely delay footage after serious injuries or deaths in custody. John Scott reporting.
3: A Kansas lawmaker is pushing to permanently ban federal funding for so-called gain-of-function virus research, arguing it poses a threat to public.

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0: Battles continue north of the border.
2: British Columbia has declared a state of emergency as a wildfire continues to race through western Canada, forcing more than 20,000 people to evacuate from communities along Okanagan Lake. An undetermined number of homes have been destroyed. Officials say more than 100 wildfires are burning across the province, with nearly half of them out of control. And they say the hot, windy weather, along with a prolonged drought, could threaten more communities. I'm Donna Water.
0: Cyprus energy ministers say European consumers can expect natural gas from Cyprus to help meet their energy needs by March of 2028. East Mediterranean becoming an alternative energy source for Europe as Russia's war in Ukraine and the Middle East upheaval push Europe to find new sources. Investors have decided to develop the Kronos gas field off the Cyprus coast. Breaking news and analysis, townhall.com. Typhoon Dolphin has hit China's eastern shore after forcing 300,000 people to evacuate. Thus far, no reports of any fatalities. Former President Joe Biden's health continues to worsen.
3: Hunter Biden, in an interview with the BBC, saying his dad's health is declining.
4: The cancer has spread, has metastasized into his bones and further. It's very painful.
3: The former president was diagnosed with prostate cancer last May, 4 months after leaving the White House as the oldest sitting president. Biden is 83. Laura Winters reporting.
0: He was one of the finest in the history of the National Basketball Association. Matter of fact, he was the second winningest coach in NBA history. Don Nelson has passed away early Sunday. He was 86. More on these stories, townhall.com.
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12: And I am your announcer, Gary Arnell, in for Walter Sterling as we continue on the program. But first up, Dr. Dave.
13: From Maine to Sacramento, this is weather for Sterling every day on Sunday night. I am meteorologist Dr. Dave Iser. As we approach mid-August, much of our nation's weather remains under the influence of a broad high-pressure ridge extending across the southern tier of states through midweek. Record high temperatures are possible across the western and central Rockies and the desert southwest.

0: Hey, it's Gary Nell for Walter Sterling here, and your calls at 855-839-1210. I'm excited about this next segment of the show. It's like a reunification. Mateus Bombal is with me. He's the host of Mateus Bombal's Hollywood. He's a member of the Critics' Choice Association. He hosts syndicated 90-second Mateus Bombal's Hollywood Capsule, current cinema reviews, several radio stations across America. Heard on live radio each and every Friday and Monday on several Red Apple Audio Network stations, and of course on Talk Media Network Sterling on Sunday, where we are residing at this minute. And when I was filling in for Walter several months ago during the week, quite a bit, Mateus is one of my favorite segments. Mr. Bombal, welcome. Gary Arnell for Walter Sterling.
1: Well, Gary, it's so nice to talk to you, and I miss talking to you on our days when we'd phone in Philadelphia's great station, WPHT, and of course now on this network show, we're on great stations everywhere. So I'm just going to say it's great talking to you on this great radio station, and I have to add, I wanted to talk about a few points you brought up today, because they're, first of all, gasoline prices. In California, we're paying $5.50. $5.50 is the cheapest gas you can find. Places, if you're putting Chevron in, if you've got a nice car and you want to treat it like your little garage baby, you're going to pay over $6.25 for gas for Chevron Super. So, yeah, it's you guys have it easy back there.
0: We do.
1: Wherever you're, anywhere west, east of California, you're doing way better than we are out here.
0: I mean, we're paying like, in the Philly area, we're paying around $4.15, something like that. So, wow.
1: That's probably what our gas would be here if we didn't have so many additional taxes added. But I'm not going to complain about California. That's not why I'm here. So that's one point. One, thank you also for earlier mentioning that I'm prominent. I'm a little less prominent with the Ozempic I'm taking. But, you know, I want to tell
0: Wait
1: you
0: Wait a
1: that,
0: minute. Wait a minute.
1: Before I'm a little less prominent. I'm reducing. I'm reducing.
0: Before we get to the movies, How long have you, Mateus Bombal, how long have you been on Ozempic?
1: I would say, about 3 months.
0: Okay. Let me ask you. You know, we get personal here. I'll be out in the public, and I'll start asking people personal questions, and my significant other will come to me and say, you know, that was disrespectful. Well, I'm a talk show guy. I'm inquisitive. I'm always asking.
1: Right.
0: I'm like the National Enquirer.
1: Right.
0: You know, I want to know.
1: No, so that's what makes you great.
0: How many pounds have you, what'd you say, 3 months?
1: Yeah, I was at 335 pounds. Now I'm at 284 pounds.
0: Wow. That's good. And, you know, forget about math. 335, you're down to 284. Now, I have been on Ozempic, and I'll invite anybody else who's been on any of these GLP-1s, you know, Zepbound, Ozempic, whatever they were, Gold, all of these things, okay? What's your experience been like? I've been on it about 8 or 9 months right now, and I'm down, I think it was 46, okay? It's 46.
1: Congrats.
0: Yeah, 46. Yeah, the blood pressure's back, you know, down. I'm type 2 diabetes. My A1C went from, I think it was about at its high point. It was at like 9.1. I'm down to 6.8. And they consider normal in the fives. You know, it keeps changing. But let me ask you this, Mateus. I know we're here to talk about One Night Only and Cookie Queens.
1: Sure.
0: But have you had any side effects besides losing the weight that you would consider to be negative while you're taking Ozempic?
1: Well, as any doctor will tell you, all medicine has effects. We call them side effects when they're not the effect that the medicine is designed for. So they all have effects. But for the common jargon of side effects, I have had none. But I'm on a very low dosage. I think if I were on a higher dosage, I would start to have the nausea and the need to suddenly run to the laboratory all the time. But no, I've been able to handle it very well, which is why I'm hesitant to transfer to another GLP because this one is working.
0: Yes, it's working.
1: You know, there are cheaper ones because, you know, my insurance doesn't pay for it. So I'm paying for four injections of Ozempic. I'm paying $350 bucks.
0: Wow.
1: So that's what, you know, if you take it every week. So it has been the only adverse side effect is that my pocketbook has vanished. But other than that, health wise, it's working. So I because I need to have a hernia repair, and so this is forthcoming, and I need to lose the weight.
0: Yeah, no, I don't know what your age is. I'm not going to ask if you're into Medicare.
1: Oh no, I'm how old am I? I'm 59 years old.
0: Okay, so you're not on Medicare yet. Because if you were on Medicare, and I'm not going to reveal, you know, as transparent as, and we'll, by the way, we're going to do these movies after the 11:30 break.
1: Sure.
0: I'm not going to reveal whether or not I'm on Medicare or not, but supposedly prices are coming down, just to let you know. But again, you're only, how old are you? 59.
1: Yes, and I am pre-diabetic, but not diabetic. So. That little discount won't work for me on set. So here's another real quick thing before
0: I
1: you hit
0: like
1: break
0: literally,
1: in 60 seconds.
0: I got like six. Like
1: all right,
0: six
1: I'll wait.
0: Seconds.
1: I'll wait. Well,
0: all right, hold on.
1: You
0: to
1: take
0: that
1: break. We'll be right back.
0: All right, we got Mateus Bombal, One Night Only, Cookie Queens. We're going to talk about those two pictures straight ahead. Coming up, it's Gary Arnell for Walter Sterling. We can.
2: With SRN News, I'm Jason Walker. Wildfires across the western U.S. and Canada. Residents keeping a wary eye out for possible evacuation orders. In western Canada, some 20,000 people have been forced from their homes in British Columbia. Fast-moving wildfire there has destroyed dozens of homes. Several people had to be rescued by air. Health officials in Louisiana urging beachgoers to take precautions during summertime surge of infections from a flesh-eating bacteria. Louisiana has confirmed 9 cases so far this year of the Vibrio vulnificus. 5 people have died. Typhoon Dolphin hitting China's eastern coast. That has forced some 300,000 people to evacuate. No word on any deaths. SRN News.
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5: Sometimes relationships end, marriages end, families change. And when they do, kids are often caught in the middle, even when no one means for that to happen. If you're a parent, especially a parent with custody, this matters. What you say about the other parent matters. When adults talk badly about each other, when blame replaces honesty, kids hear more than words. They hear confusion, they hear guilt, and sometimes they hear that love has conditions. Most breakups aren't simple. They're usually about two parents who couldn't make it work. Not one person who didn't care, walked away, or stopped loving their child. Children don't need a villain. 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
9: From Maine to Sacramento, this is weather for Sterling Every Damn Sunday Night. I am meteorologist Dr. Dave Iser. Early this week, a storm system will develop off the northwest coast, causing the high-pressure system over the Intermountain West to break down. Onshore winds off the Pacific Ocean will start a slow cooling trend, and the heat advisories will disappear, and the wildfire dangers will decrease as well. But that is going to be a slow process, as we still have a lot of smoke in the air. Still, smoke in the atmosphere will slowly dissipate during the next couple of days. For Sacramento specifically, the heat advisory will expire at 10 p.m. Pacific time, and daytime highs will also leave the 100s after tomorrow, and they'll be back into the lower 90s and upper 80s by later in the week. Sunny skies, delta breezes, and overnight lows near 60 degrees will certainly be a welcome change. This is meteorologist Dr. Dave Iser with weather reports at 6 and 36 past every hour, only right here on Sterling Every Damn Sunday Night.

0: All right, it is our nail for Sterling. 855-839-1210, the number to call on our newsmaker guest line. Matthias Bombal is joining us. He is the prominent member of the Critics' Choice Association. Well, you're prominent. You're prominent, you know.
1: By the way, I did the math.
0: I think you lost, what was it, like 50 pounds or something like that? 51?
1: Yeah, it's great. That's really great.
0: All right, two movies.
1: We've got a movie here, but you brought up something about humanity that you have every right to be concerned about when you were talking about your horrific moment at the beach.
0: I just want to say that this man
1: clearly does not understand the difference between freedom of speech and freedom of expression.
0: Correct.
1: And, speech, you know, town halls, debates, printed books, verbal statements. Expression is something like wearing armbands, staging artistic performances, publishing digital media, and picketing. So expression is how you feel about something rather than how you would discuss topics or ideas. And so freedom of speech is a narrow little wedge within the larger wedge of freedom of expression. But the Constitution does not grant freedom of expression. It grants freedom of speech, which is the narrower wedge. And so, obviously, he was explaining he was ignorant to that element. But the real point about what you're making is that people are not being kind, and they're not being considerate. And this seems to be, I think, since we've had a culture where people attack each other on social media all the time because you can't reach through the computer screen and punch somebody, the real issue is that people think that they could say whatever they think, and it's so much nastier than it ought to be, and it is rather horrific.
0: First of all, I'm glad that you gave us the two definitions of First Amendment rights. And for those who may have just joined us, you're getting on late on the program tonight. Very quickly, I was telling a story earlier. I was at a beach in New Jersey, Wildwood Crest. Guy sitting in front of me had a Trump flag about two and a half feet out of the beach, out of the sand. I was stressed when I went to the beach. I went there to relax. If you listen to my Saturday show, you know very well how I feel about this administration. I said to the guy, could you move the flag a little bit to the right? You don't have to take it out. Could you just move it, not remove it? And he blew up, I think he was going to call the Wildwood Crest police on me, said I was violating his First Amendment rights. All I wanted to do was have a little time to relax. And I didn't say you had to take it down. It was crazy. I mean, all right, let's get to the movies.
1: That's why I'm here.
0: That's okay. I mean, you know, by the way, you know, when you said, about you talking about the differences in freedom of expression, emotion, speech, and so forth, I'll be watching, as I do every single night, so many different news channels, and I surf a lot because I think it's the best way to consume news and information, not what people do in a silo and only go to media outlets that will serve to confirm whatever their political ideology is. So here's the point of this story, Matthias, and I promise we're going to get to the movies. The point of this story is I'll be watching something at night, and I'll shout out, as you just said, you know, either at the computer, if I'm streaming or watching television, and my wife will say to me, shut up. As I'll make a comment about something, and she'll say to me, can't you shut up ever? And I have to remind her that I'm in the communications business, and while I have this huge venue, it doesn't change my emotion while I'm at home. Okay.
1: Right.
0: Movies, One Night Only, Will Gluck directed, right? Monica Barbaro, Maya Hawke, Julia Fox, Molly Ringwald, and LeVar Burton. I was looking at a little bit of his history again because I love him. 1977, right? Kunta Kinte and so forth. So what is this about? What is One Night Only about, Matthias?
1: Well, this is this is from Universal Pictures, One Night Only, and it poses the fictionalized concept that a national law prohibits sex between singles in the USA except for one night each year. And so in New York City, two strangers literally bump into each other on the street.
0: Well, I personally would not be violating any laws right now. Go ahead.
1: So these two guys, Owen,
0: wait a minute. Okay,
1: who is a pizza restaurant owner, dumped by his girlfriend just as this night of nights is beginning. So he has no one to enjoy on the one night when you can enjoy someone that way. And there's also a lovely girl, the hopefully romantic Allie. She's the one played by Monica Barbaro. And the two may be the only people in the city that are looking for something longer lasting than the one night of the year when a roll in the hay is allowed. So this is allegedly, Gary, a romantic comedy, but it falls short on those genres. I mean, the funniest moment in the movie is when Owen, played by Turner, spoils a live film shoot that has uncredited cameos by great actor Bobby Cannavale and Pete Davidson. They're playing cops. They're shooting on the streets in New York because everybody's getting busy. So no one's on the streets. So they're shooting a movie, and he just walks into the set, spoils the shot. And then when you just think it's getting worse, that was the funniest thing in the movie. Molly Ringwald is now playing Owen's mother. Yes, she's now playing maternal roles. And she has a bubble-wrapped romp with LeVar Burton.
0: Yeah.
1: Wow. They're wrapped in bubble wrap, and they're getting amorous. And it's just, as I said earlier today, it descends into the vapid viscosity of a dud. I mean, I laughed three times, and those three times are not enough to make me even suggest you should see the forgettable One Night Only. And I'm generous and kind, but I couldn't be about that picture.
0: Now, let me ask you this, because I'm up against the clock here. Are you okay if we take care of a couple of things and then we come back and get to Cookie Queens? Because I really
1: absolutely
0: want to talk about that. All right, Mateus, you stay right there. Remember, this is not the one night for you, so you have time right now. You can stay. Go look at your Ozempic. Get your thrill out of the Ozempic, and more of Mateus Bombal coming up in just a second. It's Gary for Walter Sterling. Straight ahead.
2: The people of Walmart. Muncie, Indiana. Nothing more middle America than that. Joshua Ramey, he was a Walmart associate. I said was, because you'll understand what I'm about to say. He's 35, by the way. Apparently, he took a liking to one of the customers. And this ginger giant just loved this lady. Joshua Ramey, he worked in the cell phone department. And he was helping a pretty lady with her cell phone issues. And that's what you get at your neighborhood Walmart. Unfortunately, Joshua decided that it was best for him to hit on this lady. And apparently he complimented her upper chest. Can I say that? I think I did. He liked her upper chest. And he spoke about his, his stuff that should be undercover at all times, unless at home with Mrs. Ramey, which apparently he doesn't have. Apparently he grabbed her upper chest, and she said it hurt her. It hurt her. So this guy was arrested. This lady said after she left that wonderful Walmart in Muncie, Indiana, this Joshua Ramey apparently has kept text storming her with a lot of photographs of his genitalia in an attention-grabbing state. Can I say that? I think I can. All right. Security footage from inside the store later confirmed that Ramey did hug the woman from the side. Yeah, the cameras caught it all. And he's arrested, he's unemployed, and he didn't get the girl. Walmart associates, they need love. They need it in a big way. That being said, you must be a gentleman. If you are the Walmart associate helping out in the cell phone department, be a gentleman. And let's just say you see a very pretty lady, and there's a little bit of click going on, at least on your end. And she says no, it's no, it's okay. But when it's no, yes? Well, no is definitely no in this case, and this guy is arrested and unemployed. Fondling strangers, not a good idea, even if you're a Walmart associate. For the people of Walmart, I'm Velo Hool, Sterling, every damn night.
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4: News this hour from Town Hall. I'm Jason Walker. Deadly boat accident near the Statue of Liberty.
5: The captain of the motorboat under arrest and facing 13 charges of reckless endangerment. The 22-foot vessel flipping over in New York Harbor. Two people killed, a 27-year-old woman and a 5-month-old baby. Investigators say the boat was dangerously overloaded. Members of the New York City Police and Fire Department, along with the U.S. Coast Guard and Air Sea Rescue, helping to save those floating in the water with their life jackets.
4: That is correspondent Laura Winters reporting. Wildfires across the western U.S. and Canada. In British Columbia, some 20,000 people forced to evacuate. Very fast-moving wildfire there has destroyed dozens of homes. Typhoon Dolphin has hit China's eastern coast, forcing hundreds of thousands of people to evacuate. Storm bringing strong winds and massive waves. A Senate hearing on the Muslim Brotherhood turning sharply partisan. Democrats on the panel boycotted the proceedings led by Texas Republican Ted Cruz. More from correspondent Ron Taylor.
6: Senator Cruz maintains that the Muslim Brotherhood's influence in the U.S. has been underestimated and vowed to hold accountable anyone who finances or supports terrorism. During the hearing, he also criticized Michigan Democratic Senate nominee Abdul Al-Sayed, citing alleged ties through family members to Muslim Brotherhood-affiliated groups. All five Democrats on the Senate Judiciary Subcommittee skipped the hearing. The dispute underscores deep divisions over national security and counterterrorism policy. Ron Taylor reporting.
4: Louisiana officials urging beachgoers to use precaution, confirming now 9 cases of the Vibrio vulnificus. 5 people, or actually 9, have been ill. 5 later died. More on

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2: Rough summer so far for a Colorado River system.
3: Lake Mead, which straddles the Arizona-Nevada border, is the largest reservoir in the U.S., but it's at its lowest water level since it was filled about 90 years ago.
4: You can see with, like, the difference in colors through the rocks, how high the water level used to be compared to now.
3: Tourists Jessica Torres and Matthew Stubb are concerned about the future of the reservoir.
5: I wonder if it'll fully go, like, empty, like it'll just fully disappear.
3: It follows a winter that produced the worst snowpack on record in the Colorado River Basin. I'm Donna Water.
2: Astronomers say viewing conditions are promising for the Perseid meteor shower this year. NASA says 50 to 100 meteors per hour may be visible under ideal conditions. During Wednesday night's peak, Perseids come from the comet Swift-Tuttle. Breaking news and analysis, townhall.com. Trump administration rolling out a new effort aimed at helping military veterans move into trucking careers when they leave the service. Here's correspondent Richard Boyd.
6: Transportation Secretary Sean Duffy has launched the Freedom Haulers program, which encourages veterans to enter the trucking industry by highlighting career opportunities and benefits. The administration says veterans' experience operating military vehicles makes them well-suited for life on the road. Promotion of the program has been tied to the administration's broader crackdown on illegal aliens with commercial driver's licenses. Officials say trucking jobs can offer competitive pay, flexible schedules, benefits, training assistance, and signing bonuses. Richard Boyd reporting.
2: The alleged leader of an Irish organized crime gang has now been extradited to Ireland from Dubai. He's facing allegations he ran an international drug and smuggling ring. More on these stories, townhall.com.
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11: And I'm your announcer, Gary Arnell, here for the legend, Walter Sterling. At 855-839-1210, 855-839-1210, Brian Bowden is coming up. I will explain in just a minute. You're not going to want to miss this. You will not want to miss this. But first, Dr. Dave.
12: From Maine to Sacramento, this is weather for Sterling every damn Sunday night. I am meteorologist Dr. Dave Iser. As we approach mid-August, much of our nation's weather remains under the influence of a broad high-pressure ridge extending across the southern tier of states through midweek. Record high temperatures are possible across the western and central Rockies and the desert southwest, and much of the lower 48 states will see above-normal temperatures, but a west-to-east or oriented cold front is draped across the U.S. through the heartland of the northern plains, through the Great Lakes in the northeast, and this front will move slowly eastward with scattered thunderstorms producing some flash flooding tomorrow into Tuesday. Damaging winds and hail can be expected across the Dakotas and east.

0: I'm James Parker, and this is Florida Story. Thank you. We're going to start off. Hey, that's enough. That's enough. We're going to go down to Pompano Beach here. And this actually started from a viral video. Video shows man clinging to back of moving bus in Pompano Beach. The man who was being videoed noticed the passenger in the vehicle next to him taking the video. With one hand, he lets go of the bus and starts doing this little dance where he's pumping his little fist up and down. Not only is he not scared, he's mocking the idea that someone's concerned about his safety. And on top of that, this is not too uncommon. There was another viral video just from June of a guy who was on the roof of a car going 70 miles per hour down I-95.
1: Wait. Hold my beer.
0: Next Florida story. Stabbing at Davies Painting with a Twist. Two guys are fighting over a girl at Painting with a Twist. Now, this just happened last Friday. A couple walked toward Davies Painting with a Twist for a woman's surprise birthday party. An ex-boyfriend, there's video of this as well. This is killer surveillance video here. An ex-boyfriend drives up in the truck, almost hits him, jumps out, and when he jumps out, the new boyfriend tries to shut the door on him and kind of slams him in his own door, and then they get in a fight. Apparently, at some point, someone got stabbed, but you can't really see it that well in the video. It does that thing that happens in real fights when you're not in movies, when you just kind of end up in a stalemate rolling around on the ground and no one can throw a punch.
1: Hold my beer.
0: Here's another Florida story. A Florida cop in trouble for not rushing to a shooting call, said it didn't meet her standards. The story began in Bradenton, Florida. A man was shot. Girlfriend calls the cops. Now, she reports it's an accidental shooting, but that's what they all say at the beginning, right? And no one knows what the situation is. But Schwartz wasn't convinced. She had been assigned immediately. She was the primary officer assigned to the call by dispatch. But she never even turned on her lights. She didn't turn on her sirens. She didn't speed. In fact, for a big chunk of the trip, she was going under the speed limit. She was stopping at all four traffic lights on the way. And here's the kicker. Before she made it there, her sergeant, her boss, was speeding to the scene with his siren on, with his lights on. She pulls over, lets him by, and then continues and still doesn't turn on her lights and sirens. And here's the extra Florida touch. She hasn't been fired. She still has her job. She went through some retraining, and she's back on the beat.
1: Hold my beer.
0: We go over to Jacksonville for this one. A man enters a Jacksonville store and chases people with a live alligator. And apparently, this was a joke. He says, this is the quote in the news, too. Y'all ain't out of beer, are you? Is he taking the last bit of beer? Y'all aren't taking the last bit of beer, are you? So, news reached out to the man. It's being investigated now by the Florida Fish and Wildlife Conservation Commission. What are you investigating? Because even the news article says here, it is currently unknown if the man has done anything illegal. I'm sorry, it's not illegal to carry around a little bitty alligator, even in a gas station, and kind of wave him at people. I thought this was America. This is a free country. I can't walk around with an alligator and wave them at people in a grocery store. I thought this was a free country. I thought this was America. Maybe this is North Korea. I thought it was America, though.
1: Hold my beer.
0: And finally, on Florida Stories, we go to Okaloosa Island, where a 30-year-old unemployed man apparently decided to steal an ice cream truck. The guy's name is William Grappy, a California native whose current address is listed in Tampa. But listen, this guy's not originally from Florida, and that's another thing about Florida. Ordinary people who are living ordinary lives in other states move to Florida and do stupid stuff like this, like steal an ice cream truck. What are you going to do with an ice cream truck? What is the resale market? What is the black market value of an ice cream truck? It's the guy at the chop shop saying, hey, William, I need some parts for an ice cream truck. Can you go find one for me? That'd be great. Yeah, I'll pay you top dollar for it.
1: Hold my beer.
0: Florida Stories is produced by Spring Rock. I'm James Parker, and this is Florida Stories.
2: I am weary of spam calls and scam calls, especially when I get voicemail from people I think I know, and then it turns out it isn't really them. 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

0: Hi, everybody. This is Dr. Duncan McCollum, and I have this patient, Tim, here. Why don't you just tell us what's going on, what happened, and where you're at right now?
1: Yeah, I have peripheral neuropathy, which is burning and numbness and pain in my feet, and wasn't able to work and ended up with so much pain that I was pretty much homebound, quit driving, had a hard time sleeping. My whole life just unraveled. And I was listening to the radio, and I heard Duncan talking about peripheral neuropathy and the success he's had with that. So I enrolled in the program, and things have gotten better, and I'm back to driving, considering working again, sleeping better, less pain, better balance, overall just feeling a lot better. I'm getting my life back, and I'm hoping to get back to work soon.
0: Awesome. Thank you so much. So call McCollum Family Chiropractic, 831-459-9990, 831-459-9990.
2: 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In Proverbs 30, verses 8 and 9, we read, "Give me neither poverty nor riches, but give me only my daily bread. Otherwise, I may have too much and disown you and say, 'Who is the Lord?' Or I may become poor and steal and so dishonor the name of my God." 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What a great and wise perspective on money. May we all have this same godly perspective, realizing it's not good to have too much, nor do we want to not have sufficient. We can all be wise and make the same request of our Lord, that we too would not have too much nor too little. You can read the article, Need Money and Quotes About Money, at our website, watcc.org. That's watcc.org.
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3: Reg can be a little difficult to be around.
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5: News this hour from Town Hall. I'm Jason Walker. Possible disruption in the efforts to bring peace to the Middle East. Israeli Prime Minister Benjamin Netanyahu rejecting President Trump's deal with Gaza. He says Israeli forces will not withdraw from the Palestinian territory until Hamas totally disarms. In the meantime, more details emerging on Iran and Oman's deal to manage the Strait of Hormuz. Tehran suggesting the vessels linked to hostile countries will be barred. Justice Department looking to protect American youngsters by ending transgender surgeries in one major hospital already on board. Here's Laura Winters.
6: A hospital in Connecticut opting to end surgeries for trans youth. The Connecticut Children's Medical Center has made an agreement with the Trump Justice Department not to perform transgender procedures on kids anymore. Now, this comes as part of a nationwide effort to end the trans pediatric programs. This includes stopping the distribution of puberty blockers, hormones, and surgeries. Laura Winters reporting.
5: The general election phase of a key Senate race is off to a sharp start.
7: Republican Mike Rogers opened the Michigan Senate general election against Democratic nominee Abdul El-Sayed with a pointed attack, saying he spent years hunting terrorists and never thought he'd run against someone who believes America deserved 9/11. El-Sayed won the Democratic primary by less than 1 point and has shown weakness with black, Jewish, and rural voters. The race is viewed as critical to Senate control. Willie Nelson, the White House.
5: Officials call it a pretty heavy storm. Typhoon Dolphin hitting China's eastern coast after forcing some 300,000 people to evacuate. Authorities say the storm is bringing strong winds and massive waves, creating a risk of severe flooding and landslides. More on these stories, townhall.com.
8: 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What separates 3.0 Rise and Restore from the others? 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

0: Attacks. Two people were killed and 13 others hurt when Russian missiles hit a high-rise block in Kharkiv, while dozens of missiles and drones struck Ukraine's southern Odessa region, injuring 8. Large-scale Russian missile strikes on Ukraine have become routine this summer, with Moscow exploiting the country's shortage of interceptors for the U.S.-made Patriot systems. Ukraine's President Zelensky has for months been lobbying other countries, especially the U.S., to send him more Patriot systems made scarcer by the Iran war. I'm Julie Walker.
1: Pakistan's foreign minister says a new defense agreement between Saudi Arabia and Turkey, not directed against any one country, MECA joint defense agreement aims to deepen security cooperation and tensions. Breaking news and analysis, townhall.com. Africa's largest economies ramping up efforts to develop their domestic solar manufacturing capacity. Bob Agnew has more.
2: Ethiopia, South Africa, Morocco, and Nigeria are building solar equipment factories, a trend that industry experts say reflects industrial ambitions and concerns about reliance on imports from China. China dominates the global solar supply chain, even in projects in other regions. Between 2010 and 2024, Chinese renewable energy investment and relevant construction in Africa reached an estimated $66 billion. Bob Agnew reporting.
1: The alleged leader of an Irish organized crime gang has been extradited to Ireland from Dubai to face charges that he allegedly ran an international drug smuggling as well as a very large money laundering scheme. More on these stories, townhall.com.
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10: Opinions expressed on the following program are not necessarily those of KSCO staff, management, or advertisers. 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

0: 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I've been studying healthy bodies for 35 years, and what I've got to tell you may shock and surprise you, but if you listen up, it may change your life.
1: Millions of folks in the U.S. are hooked on a wicked white powder, and even though a teaspoon of the stuff in its concentrated form can kill you, in the diluted concentrations most people indulge in, it's a mandatory daily requirement, essential as an energy boost to start their morning or as a pick-me-up to keep them going throughout the day. And no, it's not cocaine or crack or meth. I'm talking about the active ingredient found in coffee, tea, and soda pop, known as caffeine. Even though the typical daily dose of caffeine isn't enough to kill anyone, other non-lethal drug-like aspects can be problematic. Caffeine can cause diarrhea, induce dizziness, and raise blood pressure. And because it stays in your system a long time, half the caffeine in a cup of coffee can still be in your blood 7 hours after drinking. Even if you drink it down at 4 or 5 p.m., it's likely you'll be tossing and turning when you go to bed at 10. If you want to kick the caffeine habit and enjoy lower blood pressure, better mood, and clean, drug-free energy and concentration, and save your money too, take advantage of nutrition, especially the energy-stimulating B vitamins. Vitamin C can help reduce some of the stress-induced effects of caffeine withdrawal, and potassium, sodium, and key minerals involved in electrical conductivity in brain cells can mitigate the fatigue and confusion and help eliminate the headaches that are associated with quitting caffeine. You can get plenty of these nutrients in fresh produce, quality dairy and eggs, as well as vegetable juices and soups. 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
3: News this hour from Town Hall. I'm Jason Walker. Polling miss in the Senate Democratic Michigan primary may have revealed a huge problem. Ken Lorman explains.
4: Polls dramatically underestimated Abdul El-Sayed's performance among non-college whites in the Michigan Senate primary, predicting a 30-point lead where he barely won by 5 points, exposing systemic polling flaws. Expert Scott Rasmussen attributes this to overrepresentation of overeducated postgrads eager to respond to polls, combined with the unpredictability of turnout in high-stakes primaries. Ken Lorman reporting.
3: Israeli Prime Minister Benjamin Netanyahu rejecting President Trump's deal with Gaza. He says Israeli forces will not withdraw from the Palestinian territory until Hamas totally disarms. Ukrainian President Volodymyr Zelensky paying a trip to Serbia, holding talks with that country's president.
5: It's been 8 years since a Ukrainian president visited Serbia and held talks with Serbian President Aleksandar Vučić. This visit came as Russia attacks Kiev and its surrounding region, where at least 4 people were killed, including a child. Zelensky said deliveries of Patriot air defense interceptors had slowed and that the U.S. has agreed to let Ukraine manufacture Patriot systems. But bureaucracy is slowing the process of obtaining licenses. I'm Rika Ann Garcia.
3: We're learning more now about that shooting incident at a high school in Bangkok, Thailand. The death count is 8. Several other students and teachers wounded. The shooter was a student who later took his own life, and investigators believe the gunman also killed his grandparents before going to the school. More on these stories, townhall.com.
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7: Leaf.
3: Coast Guard says the operator of a boat that capsized in New York Harbor, killing two people, now facing criminal charges. A new FBI report clarifying the facts on active

0: Breaking news and analysis, townhall.com. Health officials in Louisiana urging beachgoers to take precautions during a summertime surge in infections, that from flesh-eating bacteria.
1: Louisiana has confirmed 9 cases so far this year of Vibrio vulnificus, which is found in warm coastal waters. All were hospitalized and 5 died. The numbers are above average. Vibrio bacteria thrive in warm seawater, especially in the brackish mix of fresh and saltwater found in estuaries and lagoons. The CDC says Vibrio vulnificus is the most deadly Vibrio bacteria, killing as many as 1 in 5 people infected. John Scott reporting.
0: Don Nelson, the second winningest coach in the history of the NBA, has passed. He was 86. Nelson won 5 titles as a player with the Celtics, but never could grab one as a coach. More on these stories, Town Hall.
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3: News this hour from Town Hall. I'm Jason Walker. An expert on terrorism says today's threat landscape is more complex than ever, with a growing number of extremist groups operating across multiple regions. Correspondent Bernie Bennett brings us up to date.
4: Colin Clark of the Soufan Center says terrorism has become increasingly diverse, making it harder for law enforcement to track and prevent attacks. Clark says while established groups like Al-Qaeda and Hezbollah remain concerns, newer organizations continue to emerge. He points to Al-Shabaab in Somalia, ISIS-K, and Al-Qaeda affiliates in Africa and Yemen as among the most dangerous threats. Clark defines terrorism as the use of violence to achieve political goals rather than financial gain. Bernie Bennett reporting.
3: A Kansas lawmaker pushing to permanently ban federal funding for so-called gain-of-function virus research, arguing it poses a very serious threat to public safety. More in the story from correspondent Richard Boyd.
5: Republican Senator Roger Marshall is urging Congress to pass legislation that would prohibit taxpayer funding for research that enhances the transmissibility or severity of viruses. Marshall tells colleagues that the COVID-19 pandemic exposed the risks of such work and argued federal dollars should never support research that could lead to another global health crisis. The Kansas physician also praised President Trump's recent executive action restricting high-risk biological research and is seeking to make those limits permanent through legislation. Richard Boyd reporting.
3: Berkshire Hathaway's new CEO, Greg Abel, investing $10 billion in Google's parent company and repurchasing $4.5 billion for its shares. Conglomerate that legendary investor Warren Buffett built reported its second quarter earnings Saturday and disclosed cash holdings had shrunk more than $30 billion. More on these stories, townhall.com.
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3: Battles continue north of the border.
6: British Columbia has declared a state of emergency as a wildfire continues to race through western Canada, forcing more than 20,000 people to evacuate from communities along Okanagan Lake. An undetermined number of homes have been destroyed. Officials say more than 100 wildfires are burning across the province, with nearly half of them out of control. And they say the hot, windy weather, along with a prolonged drought, could threaten more communities. I'm Donna Water.
3: Cyprus energy ministers say European consumers can expect natural gas from Cyprus to help meet their energy needs by 2028. Eastern Mediterranean is becoming an alternative energy source for Europe as Russia's war in Ukraine and Middle East upheavals push Europe to find new sources. Investors have decided to develop the Kronos field off Cyprus coast. Breaking news.

0: has metastasized into his bones and further. It's very painful.
1: The former president was diagnosed with prostate cancer last May, 4 months after leaving the White House as the oldest sitting president. Biden is 83. Laura Winters reporting.
2: One of the best in the NBA history is dead. Don Nelson, the second winningest coach of all time. 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

0: Hi, registered pharmacist Ben Fuchs here. I've been studying healthy bodies for 35 years, and what I've got to tell you may shock and surprise you, but if you listen up, it may change your life. Researchers from Harvard and Columbia universities found that we can increase the production of healing chemicals by intentionally assuming open, wide, spread out, expansive positions and postures. Holding our shoulders up and widening the chest muscles for as little as 2 minutes can have a huge effect. You can drop your stress hormone levels and increase testosterone and other anabolic building hormones. Strategies like these can not only improve our ability to heal in a completely non-toxic fashion, they can keep us from having to interact with an intrusive and ineffective medical model that has presided over the most dramatic increase in degenerative diseases in the history of mankind. The stress response that manifests as elevations in blood pressure, clotting of the blood, relaxation of the immune system, and a laxity of digestive musculature is the unifying component in the development of all degenerative disease. It's the one thing they all have in common. Whether you're dealing with arthritis or osteoporosis or cardiovascular health issues, digestive distress, autoimmune, or any of the 12,800 various diagnoses, the one thing all of these various pathologies have in common is an underlying activation of stress response chemistry. If you're looking for a quick way to reduce the symptoms associated with the stress response, consider your posture. 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
3: News this hour from Town Hall. I'm Jason Walker. Wildfires across the western U.S. and Canada. More than 20,000 people forced from their homes in British Columbia. Fast moving blaze there destroyed numerous buildings. Dozens of people had to be rescued. Typhoon Dolphin slamming China's eastern coast. 300,000 people have been evacuated. That storm bringing strong winds and massive waves. Deadly boat incident near the Statue of Liberty.
4: The captain of the motorboat under arrest and facing 13 charges of reckless endangerment. The 22-foot vessel flipping over in New York Harbor. Two people killed, a 27-year-old woman and a 5-month-old baby. Investigators say the boat was dangerously overloaded. Members of the New York City Police and Fire Department, along with the U.S. Coast Guard and Air Sea Rescue, helping to save those floating in the water with their life jackets on.
3: That is correspondent Laura Winters reporting. A Senate hearing on the Muslim Brotherhood turning sharply partisan as Democrats on the panel boycotted the proceedings, led by Texas Republican Ted Cruz. Here's correspondent Ron Taylor.
5: Senator Cruz maintains that the Muslim Brotherhood's influence in the U.S. has been underestimated and vowed to hold accountable anyone who finances or supports terrorism. During the hearing, he also criticized Michigan Democratic Senate nominee Abdul Al-Sayed, citing alleged ties through family members to Muslim Brotherhood-affiliated groups. All five Democrats on the Senate Judiciary Subcommittee skipped the hearing. The dispute underscores deep divisions over national security and counterterrorism policy. Ron Taylor reporting.
3: Health officials in Louisiana urging beachgoers taking precautions now during the summertime surge in infections. This one is a flesh-eating bacteria. More on these stories, townhall.com.
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3: It has been a rough summer for the Colorado River system. It's in crisis. Here's Donna Warder.
7: Lake Mead, which straddles the Arizona-Nevada border, is the largest reservoir in the U.S., but it's at its lowest water level since it was filled about 90 years ago.
8: You can see with, like, the difference in colors to the rocks, how high the water level used to be compared to now.
7: Forests Jessica Torres and Matthew Stubb are concerned about the future of the reservoir.
9: I wonder if it'll fully go, like, empty, like it'll just fully disappear.
7: It follows a winter that produced the worst snowpack on record in the Colorado River Basin. I'm Donna Warder.
3: Astronomers are viewing conditions and saying they're promising for the Perseid meteor shower this year. NASA says about 50 to 100 meteors per hour may be visible under ideal conditions. That is coming up during the peak on Wednesday night. Breaking news and analysis, townhall.com. Trump administration is rolling out a new effort aimed at helping veterans move into the trucking careers once they leave the military. Here's correspondent Richard Boyd.
10: Transportation Secretary Sean Duffy has launched the Freedom Haulers program, which encourages veterans to enter the trucking industry by highlighting career opportunities and benefits. The administration says veterans' experience operating military vehicles makes them well-suited for life on the road. Promotion of the program has been tied to the administration's broader crackdown on illegal

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0: 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Are you ready to step back in time and connect with the stars of today? 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
4: News this hour from Town Hall. I'm Jason Walker. Authorities say a Ukrainian drone attack on a Russian city of Nizhkamp has killed at least 12 people, wounded 39 more. Earlier, Russia and Ukraine exchanged more deadly strikes. 7 civilians were killed in Ukraine. Israeli Prime Minister Benjamin Netanyahu is flat out rejecting President Trump's deal with Gaza or for Gaza and says Israeli forces will not withdraw from the Palestinian territory until Hamas clearly and completely disarms. Senators leaving town without getting President Trump's Save America Act across the finish line. Here's correspondent Laura Winters.
5: The bill would require ID to vote, which many Democrats oppose. President Trump having some fun on his Truth Social page, noting the irony of this video posted by former Vice President Kamala Harris, who says this.
6: This president is trying to push this SAVE Act, which basically would require that for people to register to vote, you're going to have proof of who you are.
5: Laura Winters reporting.
4: Another day of primaries coming up Tuesday. Voters heading to the polls, key races in Connecticut, Minnesota, and Wisconsin. The general election phase of a major Senate race off to a sharp start.
7: Republican Mike Rogers opened the Michigan Senate general election against Democratic nominee Abdul El-Sayed with a pointed attack, saying he spent years hunting terrorists and never thought he'd run against someone who believes America deserved 9/11. El-Sayed won the Democratic primary by less than 1 point and has shown weakness with black, Jewish, and rural voters. The race is viewed as critical to Senate control. Willie Nelson, the White House.
4: Coast Guard says the operator of a boat that capsized in New York Harbor, killing two, is facing criminal charges. Authorities investigating whether the vessel was chartered illegally. More on these stories, townhall.com.
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9: An update now on the situation between Russia and Ukraine.
10: In Russia's Belgorod region, 5 people died and 24 others hurt overnight in Ukraine drone attacks. 2 people were killed and 13 others hurt when Russian missiles hit a high-rise block in Kharkiv, while dozens of missiles and drones struck Ukraine's southern Odessa region, injuring 8. Large-scale Russian missile strikes on Ukraine have become routine this summer, with Moscow exploiting the country's shortage of interceptors for the U.S.-made Patriot systems. Ukraine's President Zelensky has for months been lobbying other countries, especially the U.S., to send him more Patriot systems made scarcer by the Iran war. I'm Julie Walker.
9: Pakistan's foreign minister says a new defense agreement with Saudi Arabia and Turkey, not directed against any country. It's the Mecca Joint Defense Agreement. It aims to deepen security cooperation. Breaking news and analysis, townhall.com. Africa's largest economies ramping up efforts to develop their domestic solar manufacturing capacity. Here's Bob Agnew.
11: Ethiopia, South Africa, Morocco, and Nigeria are building solar equipment factories, a trend that industry experts say reflects industrial ambitions and concerns about reliance on imports from China. China dominates the global solar supply chain, even in projects in other regions. Between 2010 and 2024, Chinese renewable energy investment and relevant construction in Africa reached an estimated $66 billion. Bob Agner reporting.
9: The alleged leader of an Irish organized crime gang has been extradited to Ireland from Dubai to face charges that he ran an international drug smuggling and money laundering empire. Officials say the gang had reached out to Britain, Spain, and the U.S. More on these stories, townhall.com.
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Opinions expressed on the following program are not necessarily those of KSCO staff, management, or advertisers. 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

Hey, Willis Weekend here on Coast to Coast AM. How are you? Connie Willis continuing on. It is Sunday night. I'm used to a Friday and Saturday, so it has messed me up. But tonight is, this weekend was Saturday and Sunday, so now we're good. It's Sunday. Tomorrow's Monday. How are you guys doing? I hope you're having a good evening, and I hope you're ready for tonight. We're going to be talking Terry Fisher later on. He is an experiencer of UFO events. Okay, so that'll be really good later on tonight. Great.

0: Hi, registered pharmacist Ben Fuchs here. I've been studying healthy bodies for 35 years, and what I've got to tell you may shock and surprise you, but if you listen up, it may change your life.
1: Body's made up of four parts. The matrix, the connective tissue muscle matrix, makes up the vast majority of the body. 90% or so of the body is this meat component. Then this meat component is wired with electricity, electrical wires. We call that nerve tissue. And then the whole thing is candy coated with a surface tissue that's called epithelia. But the bulk of the body, 90% of the body, is this matrix, the connective tissue muscle tissue matrix, the steak, the meat. When we eat meat, we're eating the connective tissue muscle tissue matrix of an animal. We don't eat the epithelia. We don't eat the surface. We don't eat the nervous tissue. We eat the bulk of an animal's body. Because we're made up mostly of this matrix, it should come as no surprise that this is the area where most disease takes place. If you are dealing with a degenerative disease crisis, if you're dealing with arthritis or autoimmune diseases or uterine prolapse or ruptures or hernias or wrinkles, accelerated aging, you're falling apart at this meat matrix level. And this is the area where we need to be focusing on. Focusing on the matrix, the connective tissue muscle matrix, should be the number one thing we do to slow down the disease process, to slow down the aging process. Building connective tissue, in my opinion, is probably the single most important, or at least one of the most important things that you could do to reverse or prevent the aging process and to help strengthen the body and to reverse and prevent degenerative diseases as well as autoimmune diseases. So how do you build connective tissue? Any kind of regular contraction and relaxation of muscles can activate the building of connective tissue.
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4: Breaking news this hour from Town Hall, Amit Thomason. Iran is stubbornly holding on to its claim of sovereignty over the Strait of Hormuz. Tehran signals progress in talks with Oman over the status of the strait, which the U.S. insists is an international waterway, one that's important to global commerce.
5: Two people familiar with the talks say the temporary deal would have ships entering the strait near Iran and exiting near Oman. Ships would transit without paying fees or tolls during the interim period. Iranian Foreign Minister Abbas Araghchi says the establishment of new maritime routes does not mean the Strait of Hormuz will be opened. He says an agreement on the routes may be reached, but reopening the Strait of Hormuz depends on a separate set of conditions being met, and those conditions are being conveyed through intermediaries. Iran's Supreme National Security Council said on Saturday that the strait would not reopen until the U.S. corrects its behavior. I'm Donna Water.
4: Israeli Prime Minister Netanyahu has rejected President Trump's announced deal for Gaza, insisting that Israeli forces will not pull out until Hamas disarms. A Ukrainian drone attack on a city about 550 miles east of Moscow has killed a dozen people, wounded 39 others, according to Russian authorities. Ukraine has been targeting Russian oil facilities with long-range drones almost daily in recent months. The barrage has caused fuel shortages in Russia and unsettled the general public. Wildfires continue to burn across western Canada and the U.S. as well. Evacuees forced to flee their homes, waiting to see what will be left of their homes when they return. In western Canada, more than 20,000 people were forced to evacuate from communities in British Columbia. An 80-year-old woman died while trying to escape the flames. On Wall Street, the Dow futures are down 37 points. On the Nasdaq futures, 112 points higher. More on these stories, townhall.com.
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4: A shocking roadside discovery in Australia, a find that had police and local residents on edge, turned out to be nothing more than the work of a prankster, one with a rather warped sense of humor.
7: It sounded gruesome. A bag dumped at the side of a road in rural New South Wales, reportedly containing the body of an unidentified female. That was on Sunday. But by Monday morning, the story had changed. Good news, the police told reporters, the remains were not human. Only later, police confirmed it was in fact a lifelike doll wearing clothing with hair and a nose piercing. The bag was collected and examined by a forensics team who confirmed the good news. There would be no murder investigation. Just a few red faces in the police force.
4: That's BBC's Katie Watson. Europe's climate agency says this summer's Western Europe heat wave has shattered a 2022 average high temperature record for the period June through July. News and analysis at townhall.com. The latest word on former President Biden's health, not encouraging.
8: Hunter Biden in an interview with the BBC saying his dad's health is declining.
9: The cancer has spread, it's metastasized into his bones and further. It's very painful.
8: The former president was diagnosed with prostate cancer last May, 4 months after leaving the White House as the oldest sitting president. Biden is 83. Laura Winters reporting.
4: Leftist candidates for governor in Wisconsin and the U.S. Senate in Minnesota making their final pushes ahead of tomorrow's primaries in those states. Democratic incumbents in Connecticut also trying to fend off far-left challengers. Primaries come a week after progressive Abdul El-Sayed narrowly defeated Democratic Congresswoman Haley Stevens. That in Michigan's divisive and very costly primary for the U.S. Senate. More on these stories, townhall.com.
10: 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From proposed battery energy storage systems to groundwater safety, overdevelopment, and the policies shaping the future of Santa Cruz County, Becky shines a light on the issues affecting your family today and future generations of tomorrow. 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
1: And I wanted to talk to you anyway about the UFO reports, what you think of them.
2: The best thing about it is it's really exciting. We got complete vindication because basically what happened was is the government admitted that we don't know what these spots, these objects, these bright lights are, but basically you can help the government because the thing we're finding out is government's not that bright and they need our help. So that's where Coast to Coast AM comes in and George Norrie comes in. Because you're going to have people on here that will give the government investigators an idea where to look, how to look, and what to look for. So it really does a lot of validation of the history of this show, and this is a huge step forward to getting to the truth, because for the first time, we have the U.S. government admitting that there's something to this, really admitting there's something to this, and that's a big step for all of us.
3: 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That's STIX. There you'll find several products that look like thick credit cards with big colorful type that says in one case, Adventurer. More importantly, a 2 gigabyte flash drive folds out of that card and you can insert it into any USB port. What you'll get are forms you can fill out that answer questions important to someone who might need to care for you in an emergency. And you can scan and add things to your travel sticks like your passport, driver's license, emergency contact information. 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It, too, has forms that cover medical decisions and shot records. Add a vet certificate, a tick and tapeworm certificate. You get the idea. 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
1: Hi, David, it's me, Billy One Eye, the pirate. David, I thought I'd try a couple of jokes on ye.
2: I love jokes.
1: David, I recently got a boat, the Jolly Roger there. And you and I got a good deal on it, David. 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
2: How'd you get it so cheap?
1: I bought it on sale. Arr, get it? 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
5: Breaking news this hour from Town Hall. I'm Rich Thomason. A defiant Iran continues insisting on control over the Strait of Hormuz, which the U.S. contends is a critically important international waterway. Iran has been negotiating a partial reopening of the strait in talks with Oman, but Iran says the strait will not fully reopen until the U.S., in Tehran's words, corrects its behavior. Russian drones and missiles continue raining down on Ukraine as the Ukrainians work to bring the war home to Russia.
6: At least 10 people have been injured as a result of a Russian overnight attack in Sumy, the State Emergency Service of Ukraine reported on Monday. According to local authorities, hits are reported at three locations, with multi-story and private residential buildings, vehicles and non-residential premises damaged. Meanwhile, a Ukrainian drone attack on Monday on a Russian city has killed around 12 people and wounded dozens, authorities in the Tatarstan region say. Ukraine has targeted Russian oil facilities with long-range drones almost daily in recent months, the barrage causing fuel shortages in Russia, eating into Russian refining capacity and unsettling the Russian public. I'm Charles Tillotson.
5: Leftist candidates for governor in Wisconsin, U.S. Senate in Minnesota, making their final pushes ahead of tomorrow's primaries. Republican Senator Dave McCormick of Pennsylvania.
7: I thought the idea of socialism and communism was in the dustbin of history. And sadly, it's finding new traction. And if that were to lead our country in the White House, in the majority in the House or the Senate, I think it'd be a disaster.
5: Senator McCormick speaking with the Salem Radio Network. Wildfires have forced more than 20,000 people to run for their lives in Western Canada. They've had to evacuate their homes. One evacuee says, no words to express the fear you feel when you see a wall of flames racing in your direction. Wall Street, the Dow features down 60 points. Townhall.com.
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5: Alleged Irish mob boss Daniel Kenahan has been extradited to Ireland from Dubai.
9: He was arrested there in April. Authorities accuse him of being the leader of an Irish organized crime gang running an international drug smuggling and money laundering empire with tentacles stretching far and wide. The U.S. had been offering up to $5 million for his capture. The Department of State accuses Kenahan and his brother of taking over the illegal operation from their father, who they say started it in the 90s. Daniel Kenahan has denied being an organized crime boss. I'm Julie Walker.
5: European consumers can expect natural gas from Cyprus to help meet their energy needs by March of 2028. That's the word from Cyprus's energy minister. The East Mediterranean is becoming an alternative energy source for Europe as Russia's war in Ukraine, as well as the upheaval in the Middle East, push Europe to find new sources. News and analysis, townhall.com. Sun and surf, they're part of the American summertime experience with this public health alert about a flesh-eating bacteria is putting a damper on things, at least for those who just can't resist diving into the surf.
10: Louisiana has confirmed 9 cases so far this year of Vibrio vulnificus, which is found in warm coastal waters. All were hospitalized and 5 died. The numbers are above average. Vibrio bacteria thrive in warm seawater, especially in the brackish mix of fresh and salt water found in estuaries and lagoons. The CDC says Vibrio vulnificus is the most deadly Vibrio bacteria, killing as many as 1 in 5 people infected. John Scott reporting.
5: Europe's climate agency says this summer's Western Europe heat wave is one for the record books. The weather watchers say the heat has shattered a 2022 average high temperature record for the period June through July. More on these stories, townhall.com.
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0: 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ConnieWillis.com is where you go. We are here with David. David is with us tonight. David Joan Otts. Hey, David, I don't know what's, it's something to do with reverse speech. That's all I'm going to say. David John Oates is with us.
1: You're talking David. Backwards.
0: I know. You're a bad influence or a good influence. I don't know what it is. I'll find out along the way, though. We'll find out tonight. So before we go into any of the other things, I want to do another sound effect here so people can hear it. How about let's do AC/DC, right? We got to do AC/DC.
1: Oh yeah, this is a pretty creepy one. This is the Night Prowler one, I think. This is the song that inspired Richard Ramirez, the Night Stalker, to slaughter his victims. He used to listen to this song constantly. So listen to the four lyrics first, then I'll tell you the creepy backwards lyrics.
0: Okay.

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1: And I wanted to talk to you anyway about the UFO reports, what you think of them.
2: The best thing about it is it's really exciting. We got complete vindication because basically what happened was is the government admitted that we don't know what these spots, these objects, these bright lights are, but basically you can help the government because the thing we're finding out is government's not that bright and they need our help. So that's where Coast to Coast AM comes in and George Norrie comes in. Because you're going to have people on here that will give the government investigators an idea where to look, how to look, and what to look for. So it really does a lot of validation of the history of this show. And this is a huge step forward to getting to the truth because for the first time, we have the U.S. government admitting that there's something to this. Really admitting there's something to this. And that's the big step for all of us.
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1: It's time to congratulate you for your efforts to get a UFO UAP disclosure. 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
5: That's what you have to do if you're an activist. And so in 30 years, the show has moved the needle. 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And history will look back and go, this radio show put this issue on over and over again. And ultimately, we got disclosure. And you're here to see it, and so am I.
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0: 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I've been studying healthy bodies for 35 years, and what I've got to tell you may shock and surprise you, but if you listen up, it may change your life.
1: Bacteria are everywhere. They may be invisible and tiny, but they make up for their nanoscopic size by thriving in the most unlikely of places, including alongside the cells on the skin and in the mouths and digestive tracts of human beings. As our lifelong companions, our ubiquitous microbial roommates perform many functions, including protection from disease, production of vitamins, and processing of food, especially dietary carbohydrates. Yes, bacteria like humans love sweets. And while most people know that carbs can create problems for diabetics and the weight conscious, what many folks don't realize is the fact that they can wreak havoc on digestive wellness too. When that piece of pumpkin pie proceeds into the colon, gut bacteria enjoy the sweet treat as much as we did. Unfortunately, after they feast, they emit toxic acids and gases that are associated with a wide range of health challenges, from acne and arthritis to autism and autoimmunity. And when they run out of sugar, these manipulative microbes may be convincing us to eat more. According to the journal BioEssays, it's possible that our craving for cake may be the result of a kind of chemical communication from our gut bacteria to our brain. So if you find yourself endlessly ingesting sugar, it may not be your fault. Your bugs may be making you do it. But thankfully, we don't have to be at their mercy. By intentionally keeping our intake of sweets and refined carbs to a minimum, we can reduce the activity of sugar-loving bacteria in our digestive tracts, as well as their disease-inducing toxic waste and emissions, and their impact on our choices of the kinds of foods we decide to eat. 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
3: Breaking news this hour from Town Hall. Amit Thomason. It's something that multiple polls tell us is quite popular with Americans of all political stripes, with the Senate dragging its feet on the bill nonetheless.
4: The Senate leaving for vacation and not moving President Trump's Save America Act forward before the five-week recess. The bill would require ID to vote, which many Democrats oppose. President Trump having some fun on his Truth Social page, noting the irony of this video posted by former Vice President Kamala Harris, who says this.
5: This president is trying to push this SAVE Act, which basically would require that for people to register to vote, you're going to have proof of who you are.
4: Laura Winters reporting.
3: With the midterm elections fast approaching, the Republican National Committee is preparing to host an unusual midterm convention scheduled for next month in Dallas.
6: It will focus on portraying Democrats as captive to socialist and progressive extremists. GOP operatives have compiled extensive footage of figures like Hassan Piker, James Tallarico, and Michigan Senate nominee Abdul El-Sayed to depict Democrats as out of the mainstream, with speakers including Vice President J.D. Vance, HHS Secretary RFK Jr., and President Trump delivering primetime attacks. Ken Lorman reporting.
3: Progressive candidates for governor in Wisconsin and U.S. Senate in Minnesota making their final appeals ahead of tomorrow's primaries. Democratic incumbents in Connecticut also trying to fend off challengers from the left. Iran continues insisting on restrictions on shipping through the Strait of Hormuz as it negotiates the future of the strait with Gulf neighbor Oman. The U.S. insists the strait is an international waterway and should be open to all. The Dow futures are down 59 points, while the Nasdaq futures 31 points higher, and the S&P futures are up 3. More on these stories, townhall.com.
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3: Tropical storm Dolphin has dumped heavy rain on eastern China, unleashing severe flooding.
8: Dolphin made landfill Sunday evening in Xinjiang province with winds of around 93 miles per hour after bringing heavy rain to northern Taiwan over the weekend. State broadcaster CCTV reports that authorities in Zhejiang province are searching for people trapped in flooded homes and are clearing broken branches from streets, while the authorities warn of risks of severe flooding and landslides in some areas. Before the typhoon hit, more than 300,000 people were preemptively relocated, and Shanghai's two airports cancelled more than 1,300 flights. I'm Charles Villadesma.
3: The weather watchers at Europe's climate agency say this summer's Western Europe heat wave has shattered four-year-old high temperature records for June and July, and the heat is still on. The UK and France are bracing for the fifth heat wave of the season, adding to an intense stretch of hot weather, which repeatedly sent temperatures soaring since May. News and analysis, townhall.com. A weekend maritime accident in New York has claimed two lives and charges are filed.
9: The operator of a speedboat that capsized in New York Harbor late Saturday night, killing a 27-year-old woman and an infant, is facing reckless endangerment charges. Police say 46-year-old Manuel Hernandez was running the 22-foot Bayliner when it flipped over near the Statue of Liberty. 12 people were rescued from the water. The Coast Guard says they were treated for minor injuries. Police divers had to pull out the woman and the five-month-old girl who could not be saved. Julie Walker, New York.
3: Two drivers of Mercedes AMG cars have filed a class action lawsuit against the luxury automaker. They say that the AMG logo on their driver's seat gets so hot that it literally brands them and causes burns. The plaintiffs want Mercedes to compensate them for medical and other expenses. More on these stories, townhall.com.
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15: This is America in the Morning from Westwood One. Good morning, I'm John Trout. It's Monday, August 10th, 2026. Here's what's coming up on America in the Morning.
16: President Trump says the U.S. is low-keying it in their negotiations with Iran. I'm John Stolness in Washington.
17: Michigan's Senate race quickly gets white hot.
18: Abdulrahman Mohammed El-Sayed, the most radical Senate candidate in America.
17: I'm Richard Johnson.
9: The captain of a 22-foot speedboat that capsized in New York Harbor, killing a mother and her infant daughter, is facing criminal charges. Julie Walker, New York.
19: Max Miller misses a key deadline in Ohio.
20: He's endangering a seat in Congress.
19: I'm Clayton Neville.
21: The Trump administration is moving ahead again to try to fire Federal Reserve Governor Lisa Cook.
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23: The Senate on Friday approved a flurry of nominees, more than 70.

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4: Studio C, senor. Deep within the bowels of the Armstrong and Getty Entourmation Complex, this is the Armstrong and Getty Show. For this, August the 10th, the day of our Lord, in the year 2026, Jack is off for a few days with his boys, enjoying some summer vacation before the fellas have to get back to school. Which is absolutely terrific. I don't even know what they're doing. I'm sure he'll call in with exciting reports and let you know, like, next week. Meanwhile, we will preside together.

0: I as sometimes identifying as a woman for purposes of basketball, professional basketball. So I'll be declaring for the WNBA draft in 2027 as well.
1: That is 6 foot. How big is he? He's 6'8", 270-pound woman. Royce White, former NBA player, is declared for the WNBA draft. Enos Kanter, who's got a hell of an interesting backstory as well, a really admirable fellow. He changed his name to Enos Kanter Freedom to indicate how much he loves this country, and because he was getting screwed by the NBA being in bed with the communist Chinese, a story for another day. But so you have two former NBA players declaring for the WNBA draft, saying they identify as a woman. And we will be bringing you some of the absolutely hilarious details and the responses. And by hilarious, I don't want to oversimplify it. It is incredibly satisfying and, granted, hilarious to see the rhetorical pretzels the progressive left are tying themselves up into, because there is no squaring what these two ballplayers are doing with their policies. And why this matters, because the activists are saying, and we've got some quotes for you later on, but they're saying essentially the right is setting up a straw man. They're pretending like men in the WNBA is the biggest problem on earth. There's no problem here. We have no problem. They should shut up. They create the problem, then they say they're going to solve it. No. See, that's not the problem. The problem isn't even men playing in the WNBA or men playing on college women's teams or boys playing on girls' sports fields. Although that is a problem. It's a big problem for the girls involved. They set up this straw man. You act like there's millions of them. No, one is a problem. If one boy or man is beating up a woman on the field of play, that's a problem for me. And that's a problem I want to solve. So, no, your straw man can go away or declare for the WNBA draft or whatever. Here is the actual issue. Some of you have heard me talk about this before. And I've got a brilliant Polish writer on this later. Somebody remind me. Who lived through communism. The idea of getting you to abandon your sense of truth is not like a side detail of communism or totalitarianism, because communism is just a particular twist on it. That's not like a side detail. That's the point. To get you to abandon your concept of the truth and your confidence in the truth. Because then you arrive at what Orwell described so eloquently, a situation where the only truth is what the party tells you is the truth. And then they can control you completely and beat you to death or jail you or whatever if you dare go against the party's quote-unquote truth. Step number one is to get you to deny your own sense of truth. For instance, big strapping dude, big jaw, it's clearly a fella, wearing a wig and makeup. Now you have to call him a woman. That is a woman. No ovaries, no uterus, no female consciousness, no female brain, lungs, bones, heart, circulatory system, none of it. Just the words, I am a woman. If you do that, they gotcha. That's why I care about this so much. It's not the dudes in the NBA or again, although I hate it, a dude on some college basketball team. That is a problem I want it to end immediately, but that's not the key problem. The key problem is divorcing you from your own perception of the truth. It is the keystone of communism. Anyway, enough said. Katie has the headlines coming up in a moment or two. Let's figure out who's reporting what. Stay with us. Glad you're here.
2: 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Hey, Armstrong and Getty here, and if you're up before dawn and still at it when the sun goes down, you've got the kind of grit that made this country great.
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1: Wow, I just saw a headline that spun my head around. What? I don't want to steal Katie's thunder or anything, but Saudi Arabia, Pakistan, and Turkey just signed a defense pact. What the hell is that? Pakistan? Oh, my Lord. Boy, the world is complicated, and the Middle East is just crazy, as it's always been. All right, let's figure out who's reporting what. It is the lead story with Katie Green. Hello, Katie. How are you?
2: Hello, Joe. Doing good. Talking about the Middle East. Here we go. All the alphabet networks. Trump says United States, quote, low-keying negotiations with Iran. NBC, Trump signals shift to economic pressure as Iran war keeps drifting. And CBS, Trump says United States only, quote, semi-negotiating with Iran after Tehran sets demands to reopen Strait of Hormuz.
1: I'm not saying we have no path forward. Certainly the economic squeeze, the blockade, et cetera, if that's fully reimposed. But boy, oh boy, how many times are you willing to look like a fool? Ugh.
2: Still in the Middle East from CNN, Netanyahu chooses to publicly reject Trump's Gaza ceasefire plan.
1: Yeah, because it was ridiculous. I mean, it's just Hamas is like, no, we're not disarming now. Israel wants to totally pull back and like disarm themselves. Then we'll disarm maybe, but we won't. But otherwise, no. And Israel can't make Trumpian ridiculous announcements. They have no taste for it. They have no, it serves no purpose. I would argue it serves no purpose for the president either, but.
2: From Breitbart, Sean Duffy makes English a permanent requirement for the nation's illegal migrant truckers. Jumping ahead.
1: Of course. Yeah, of course it is. You got to be able to read the damn road signs. That's it's another example of the fact that the question is even being asked or the topic addressed is a little bit disturbing. It needs to be.
2: From the New York Post, transgender American who fled the United States admits it was, quote, the dumbest idea ever and returns home from European asylum center.
1: Excellent. It's as if he, she existed in a dream world untethered to reality.
2: This one's frightening. From Wired, one of China's most powerful AI models has also escaped containment. Now, I had to look this up. It's this Kimi K3, and it made it out into the internet during cybersecurity testing. So I was kind of wondering what that meant. And the chat GPT gave me the example of imagine a robot locked in a room and it figures a way to break out.
1: Yeah, right. Oof. Meanwhile, some of the big headlines around AI are that a lot of folks, including Mark Zuckerberg, are pushing for open weight, and then there's what? Open code, open source. And then Apple is looking at using Chinese chips because of the chip shortage, and China's finding ways to get our chips. And so what that playing field looks like in terms of the West versus China, I don't know that there will be any division. And even like the Zuckerbergs, one of the things he's advocating in his piece is that everybody's open to distillation, where one AI system can study everything that the other ones are doing and learn from it. And they all learn from each other, so there's very little division between them. Who knows? Who knows what the future will hold?
2: It all sounds like Black Mirror. Netflix.
1: It really does, yeah.
2: From Fox News, Florida business owners scattered 1,500 toxic mothballs on a beach to send endangered birds packing.
1: Oh, boy.
2: Yeah, they're in a lot of trouble. Yeah. Mm. Study finds steady daily routines linked to better health regardless of poor sleep.
1: Wow. Human beings are made for routine. That is absolutely clear. You got to break it up now and again, obviously, or it'll make you nuts. But right. Yeah, regardless of sleep. So you add on a nice sleep schedule where you keep it fairly consistent. An impossibility for you at this point, trauma of newborn. But yeah, I think you got there. You go. The recipe for health.
2: And finally, from the Babylon Bee, due to depleted missile supply, Operation Epic Fury downgraded to Operation Mildly Aggressive Fury.
1: Yeah, yeah. Or a as I've characterized it, Operation Occasional Annoyance. The whole question of what our missile supplies look like, how depleted they are, and why the hell somebody's leaking it, it's very, very uncomfortable. I don't want to bring everybody down. Everything's fine. Like I said, the tide is turning. More and more people are realizing the DSA are lunatics, I think. More and more people are realizing the trans stuff is craziness, that sanity will prevail. It surely will. Please, please believe me. More to come. Don't go away.
3: Armstrong and Getty.
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7: With SRN News, I'm Rich Thomason in Washington. Iran stubbornly holds on to its claim of sovereignty over the Strait of Hormuz. Tehran does signal progress in talks with Oman over the status of the strait, which the U.S. insists is an international waterway important to global commerce. Israeli Prime Minister Netanyahu has rejected President Trump's announced deal for Gaza. Netanyahu insisting that Israeli forces will not withdraw until Hamas disarms. A Ukrainian drone attack on a city about 550 miles east of Moscow left a dozen people dead, 39 others wounded. That's according to Russian officials. Wildfires are burning across the western U.S. and Canada as well. Evacuees forced to flee their homes, waiting to see what will be left of their houses upon their return. Stocks opening mixed this morning on Wall Street. This is SRN News.
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0: watch more than a little bit, because then it would just be sad.
1: Right.
0: But she, in her plucky, proud way, denies that reality. I don't want to see it. I just want these people called on their bluff. Man.
1: This crowd is sick in the head. I don't.
0: Oh, they really are.
1: Oh, no.
0: Yeah. Yeah. And then responding to one of your woke type people, you had this big woke Twitter account saying, Andrew Mercado, men invent a problem, then try to make it real. There are no men playing in the WNBA, yet Enos Kanter and now Royce Wade are announcing plans to enter the draft as actors in a broader anti-trans narrative that falsely portrays women's sports as being overrun by men. That's the new argument. That they act like it's the biggest problem in women's sports. No, it's a problem if you're on the field at that time. It's a problem for the girls who are having medals denied to them. It's a problem for the college women who are taking volleyballs in the face or losing out on the podium or losing out on their dreams or being beat in meets or championships. That's it. That's all I care about, Andrew. So your straw man is cute. I hope you keep him out for Thanksgiving. The kids will enjoy him. But no, nobody's claiming that. Not at all. But then he gets into they're not sincere. And the brave and brilliant J.K. Rowling replies, you say some men sincerely identify as women, but that these two men aren't sincere. Do sincere men injure fewer women and girls than insincere ones? How do we test for sincerity? What if a sincerity jury is split? Very much looking forward to your answers. I'm looking at the clock. I wish we had time to get into my ultimate point. Jack is going to weigh in from the vacation road in a couple of minutes. The problem is, as I alluded to earlier, the concept of the big lie. And that's what's at the root of this. And this is why I care, not only because I'm a huge fan of girls and women's sports, as a supporter, I don't necessarily want to watch the WNBA. In fact, I don't. But this is not about boys and girls sports, ultimately. It's about communism and Marxism and the big lie. And, you know, if you haven't been listening long and you don't understand the connection, wait a second. In what sense are like dudes who convert to being quote unquote a woman? What do they have to do with communism? I'll explain it to you a little more thoroughly in a little while. Don't want to wear you out. We got all sorts of other news to get to, and we'll check in with Jack in a couple of minutes as well, including the progressive prescription for our schools is falling apart more and more and more. It's going broke. The scores are miserable. The kids are unhappy. The parents are unhappy. Government schools are crumbling. We'll get to that and much more. Stay with us.
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8: 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Happy Independence Day. This message is brought to you by KSCO and Live Oak Broadcasting.

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1: You know, right now I'm just having a blast in my feminine era. I never thought that I was a woman. You know, I've always trusted the science, and I thought I was a man my entire life. But you know, after further review, a strong look at my personal preferences, it would appear that I am indeed sometimes identifying as a transgender woman. And I think it's only fair I get a chance to play with some of my queens here in the twilight of my career, my athletic prime.
2: That's future WNBA player Royce White, recently come out as trans. We congratulate her on her courage. Speaking of courageous, here he is, the co-host of the Armstrong and Getty Show, Jack Armstrong. Jack, how are you, sir?
3: I feel like she's making a mockery of the issue.
2: I disagree. Well, who are you to judge her sincerity?
3: How old is this man?
2: This woman is, I don't know, 40-ish, I think.
3: I just wondered, I mean, because he's still a great big giant dude who is an NBA
2: talent. I've got to beg you to stop misgendering this poor woman.
3: But
2: she's
3: 35.
2: Thank you, Michael.
3: Okay. So he's still plenty young.
2: Yes, wow. She is.
3: That they have got such a problem. What are they going to do with this?
2: Right. Calling their bluff. I love this. And this illustrates for the millionth time, and it's one of the reasons we do what we do. Certainly, it's one of the reasons I do what I do and the way I do it, is that evildoers will put up with a certain amount of opposition, but the one thing they can't take is mockery. They can't take being called on their bluffs and people laughing at them. I am so delighted by this. As I said to Jack over the weekend, this is like Christmas for me, this whole deal.
3: So there's two dudes, right? There's this guy and one other.
2: Yeah, Enos Kanter.
3: Mm-hmm. Yeah.
4: And he was a pretty good player, too, by the way.
2: Oh, both of them. Both of them are. Yeah, they're a real credit to American womanhood, for sure.
3: So what do you think the WNBA is going to do?
2: As I think you know, Jack, they're having an emergency meeting this week of all the general managers and coaches to discuss what to do about somebody calling them on their bluff, to figure out how they decide who's a woman. I suspect very strongly that they will go with, if you went through male puberty, you don't get to play, which is almost the right solution. But my problem with that is, there will be some progressive lunatics, child-abusing, child-mutilating lunatics, who would think, oh, my God, that makes it all the more important that if an 8-year-old is trans, we start feeding them hormones and mutilate their bodies while they're still children so they can realize their dreams as women, which will create hundreds, thousands more of these poor, poor victims of this Joseph Mengele-style experiment.
3: And this dude, the clip that you just played.
2: Woman. This woman, yes.
3: He's doing a good job of keeping a straight face.
2: Yes, she is.
3: You know, and really playing it up. Like, you know, I'm just excited to finally get to express my femininity on the basketball court.
2: And her very low voice really adds to the comedic effect. What I'm doing now, obviously, and I could deadpan this for a very long time. I could approach this 100% with the words, the slogans, and the philosophies of the progressive left, and it would be like the funniest thing I could do. Just insisting over and over again that Royce White is a woman. That's about the funniest thing I could do.
3: Have you seen the clip? I just saw this a few minutes ago, so I've been thinking about it. AOC was on some interview show and talking about, Woke One was crazy.
2: I didn't see that.
3: The idea being that whole woke period, Woke One, that things got out of hand. But the new woke, now that we've, you know, got our acts together or whatever, is. And somebody said that is the history of, like, you know, Stalin murdering people or Mao starving people or whatever. It's just like, yeah, things got out of hand. And that was crazy. But, you know, we're not deviating from our plan because it still works. It just something went wrong there. She actually called it. She said, I've got this mayor friend who calls it Woke One. And Woke One was crazy. And they laughed.
2: Right. Turns out Stalin was a counter-revolutionary. Now we've got our act together and we still have total power. Yeah, exactly. Which reminds me, Jack, I wish you could be here for this, but I'll send it to you so you can read it on your own. One of my favorite thinkers is a fellow from Poland who lived through communism, and he explains what the West still doesn't get. He calls it the most dangerous intellectual failure of our time. And I'm gonna talk about that with the good folks in just a couple of minutes. Hope you can stay tuned.
3: Oh, cool.
2: Anyway.
3: Cool.
2: What are you guys doing, you and the boys?
3: Here's the thing I learned last night arriving in Canada, driving across the border. They put gravy on the French fries at the restaurants.
2: Oh, my God.
3: I don't think I'm ever coming back. I think I'm renouncing my U.S. citizenship, and I will live here the rest of my life.
2: You know, if you'd ended that sentence, they put gravy on with virtually anything, it would have been good news. Gravy makes everything
3: so
2: better.
3: Good.
2: Well, have a great trip. We look forward to updates from Canada, America's hat. That Polish thinker, I promise you, coming up in moments. Stay with us.
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13: With SRN News, I'm Rich Thomason in Washington. A defiant Iran continues to insist on control over the Strait of Hormuz. The U.S. says that is an international waterway. Iran has been negotiating a partial reopening of the strait in talks with Oman, but Iran says the strait will not fully reopen until the U.S., in Tehran's words, corrects its behavior. Russian drones and missiles continue to rain down on Ukraine as the Ukrainians work to bring the war home to Russia, striking targets in a city that's more than 500 miles to the east of Moscow. Leftist candidates for governor in Wisconsin, U.S. Senate in Minnesota, making their final pushes ahead of tomorrow's primaries in those states. And wildfires have forced more than 20,000 people to flee their homes in western Canada. Hundreds of wildfires continue to burn in the U.S. as well. Dow down 57 points. More details, SRNnews.com.
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1: Man, there's so much great stuff to talk about, just not enough time. Oh, well. Want to get to Mark Zuckerberg's big, long piece about AI, although, gosh, it's a little complicated. And a story about L.A. schools. Good Lord, is the L.A. school district falling apart? It's the world's most obvious slow-motion train wreck. It's just, oh, well. All I guess we can do is keep fighting for, you know, reasonableness and conservative principles and hope the world smarts up. Speaking of Mark Zuckerberg, a.k.a. Satan, the Meta smart glasses are now increasingly referred to as pervert glasses. The backlash against the glasses is growing online. Katie Green joins us for a bit of reaction anyway, I hope. I don't know. Have you heard about any of this in the real world yet, Katie, that there are lots of people wearing these glasses which look like a regular pair of glasses, and they can videotape or audio tape people for that matter. And I still use tape because I'm old. They can video or audio record people without those people knowing. Now, theoretically, there's a little light or something, but it can be, you know, covered or whatever. And what they're trying to do is, like, they try to pick up a woman or hit them with a line or say something objectionable, then get their reaction and post it online.
2: Right. Yeah, I haven't heard about this in my day-to-day life, but I've been reading instances of it. And there was a video that went up where a guy tried to do this to a woman, and she kind of clued in. She went, wait, are you recording me? Because you can see, yeah. I mean, they're at least on the ones that I've seen, there is not a light. It's just you can, if you hone in on the outside of the frame, you can see the actual camera. Mm-hmm. I can see it happening. I don't know how popular that is.
1: Some businesses are banning them.
2: Yeah, I've seen that. Yeah, I've seen where, you know, you can't go in with these things on. And I mean, I'm looking at their website right now. When I purchased mine, which we've talked about it before, I use mine to videotape my newborn because I can go hands-free. And I've gotten some great footage of him using these. But they've released at least 20 new styles from when I purchased mine that don't look like they have cameras in them, but they do.
1: Wow. Wow. Yeah. Here is a list of a couple of businesses that have banned them. I can't wait to talk to Anastasia Bowden about this topic. Excuse me. I think she's going to kick off hour four. Yeah, that's right. Because I'm sure she has some important, you know, liberty constitutional case stuff to talk about. We talked about the case. What was it in New York? I can't even remember the particulars of it. Oh, it was the couple that was smooching on the park bench, and some online provocateur videotaped them, then released it. And it turns out the dude was a high powered lawyer and the woman was his much younger underling at the firm. And he's losing out on a job offer and blah, blah, blah. And in this new era, because the old doctrine is if you're in public, you have no expectations of privacy.
2: Mm-hmm.
1: But what about somebody who exploits that for profit and deliberately provokes an embarrassing encounter so they can exploit that?
2: Right.
1: Where are we now? And so I want to talk to Anastasia about that. But, you know, I was going to squeeze in discussion of a new scam going around, the jury duty scam. That evidently is fooling lots and lots of people. Maybe we'll squeeze that into next half hour. Stay tuned to that and much, much more. If you can't stay tuned, just grab the podcast. You ought to subscribe so it auto-downloads Armstrong and Getty on demand. Hang around. We'll be right back.
3: Armstrong and Getty.
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6: With SRN News, I'm Bob Agnew in Washington. Iran's president says its new supreme leader is calling for unity as the Islamic Republic faces economic hardship and sanctions stemming from its war with the United States. Iran says talks with Oman to reopen the Strait of Hormuz are progressing, but stresses that resuming traffic in the strait is tied to U.S. concessions. Yemen's defense minister announced the death toll in the latest attack by Houthi rebels. Israel's military says it has declared a town in the West Bank hit hard by settler attacks off limits as a closed military zone for the time being. Hunter Biden says his father's health is getting worse. Hunter Biden, in an interview with BBC, said his dad's health is on the decline. Quote, the cancer has spread. It's metastasized into his bones, and further, it is very painful, he says. And the financial markets today are reacting to the latest news in the Strait of Hormuz. NASDAQ down 20.
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18: New on KSEO, it's Community Matters with Becky Steinbruner. When big decisions are being made behind closed doors, Becky Steinbruner is asking the questions nobody else wants to ask. From proposed battery energy storage systems to groundwater safety, overdevelopment, and the policies shaping the future of Santa Cruz County, Becky shines a light on the issues affecting your family today and

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1: According to insiders, New York City Mayor Zohran Mamdani is thin-skinned and hypersensitive to public criticism. Now, normally I'd make a joke about him, but I don't want him to fly a plane into my building.
2: Oh, my God.
3: Oh, wow. Oh, damn.
1: Thank you.
2: Yikes.
4: Wow, that's an edgy joke there. Greg Gutfeld, if you need him. Looking forward to chatting with Anastasia Bowden from the Pacific Legal Foundation next hour. Man, we have some great topics to discuss, including President Trump's recent new attempt at an executive order ending birthright or birth tourism. Exactly the right person to talk to. So we'll do that. Public school systems, government school systems in America are to a greater or lesser extent, depending on which one you're talking about, a union scam to get money masquerading as an education system. The I think their purpose has been perverted. They're now a money spigot for unions. And looking at some thinking by Alicia Finley here in the Wall Street Journal, she's written a great piece talking about that. Public schools across America are, and the unions that control them, are learning about Margaret Thatcher's famous quote about the problem with socialism is eventually you run out of other people's money. Well, COVID dollars from Washington just pumped huge amounts of money into public schools and papered over a lot of their structural budget problems for a little while. But now that that incredibly inflation-causing, ill-advised federal money is drying up, the red ink is really starting to show up. According to the Labor Department's monthly jobs report on Friday, local government education shed 50,000 jobs in July, the leading contributor to the nation's 23,000 unemployment decline, 23,000 person unemployment decline net. And she points out that ground zero is the L.A. Unified School District, the country's second largest after New York. The L.A. County Office of Education is their boss. They oversee the school district, and last month they warned that the district meets the criteria for a lack of going concern designation. That's some absolutely lovely euphemistic wordplay, meaning you're about to go bankrupt. On the current course, the district will not be able to pay its bills next year. According to the county's letter in June, the district ratified agreements with the unions despite repeated warnings by county officials that you can't afford these contracts. The union agreements are projected to cost $1.13 billion this year, $1.13, and $1.44 next year, money the district knew it didn't have when it agreed to the deals. But here's what you need to know about that sort of vote. You've got union lawyers on both sides of the bargaining table, especially in California. California is like the worst example. Illinois is terrible, too. Where you go from you're a union lawyer to you get elected to the legislature with union money, and then there's no oppositional negotiating. It's the same parties on both sides of the table. Anyway, the district even warned in February, a few months before agreeing to the labor contracts, that it has an $877 million deficit that could require thousands of layoffs. At some point, we reached a breaking point, said then the then superintendent, who resigned in late June amid an FBI probe related to district contracts. Oh, boy, that's a shock. Nonetheless, the district, knowing this, agreed to boost pay for principals and assistant principals by 12% over 2 years. You got a raise like that, friends? Yeah, me neither. They've increased teacher average pay by 14% over 2 years and raised compensation for non-instructional employees such as custodians, campus aides, and cafeteria workers by 24% over 3 years, in addition to sweetening health benefits. To pay for this, the district sought to raid its retiree health benefit funds. So that's like tapping your 401k for a holiday you can't afford. You're covering up a structural deficit. It's not like you're investing it. And LA, the LA district's problems are a lot like those of other large urban school districts. Unsustainable spending, particularly on administration employee benefits, combined with shrinking enrollment. For every buck that a teacher earns in compensation, the district and state pay 30 cents more toward their pensions. And I've got more percentages and numbers and stuff like that. But you know what? The tail is wagging the dog in education now. 100% And there are a hell of a lot of teachers I love, and they are some of the most important people in my life, in your life, and kids' lives all over America. I love teachers. Despise teachers' unions. More to say on that topic, but I want to move along to this. It's a story about this gal, happens to be in Florida, but doesn't really matter. And she was driving through the streets, talking to the sheriff's deputy about his three young daughters as she was heading to a grim errand, gathering thousands of dollars in bail to avoid arrest for missing jury duty. This woman's 38 years old. She's a, I think she's a mom. She's a manager in the finance department of a government contractor. And she was convinced by these cop scammers that she'd missed jury duty and had to pay a fine. And they, when she reached the drop-off point, she balked. It was a convenience store with abandoned gas pumps and a cryptocurrency machine inside. She was told, scan this QR code and feed the machine $4,000 in cash. Well, she walked back to her car and began to voice doubts that had been building. Are you sure this is where I'm supposed to post the bail? And the officer's friendly demeanor vanished. His voice rose. He reminded her that he was tracking her location, and the deputies were two blocks away, ready to bring her in. So she went back inside and made the deposit. Is she a softhead? Absolutely, she is a softhead. Are you kidding? You're going to fall for that? But it's worth knowing how good these people are, because their scams and their strategies will adapt. You got a team of at least five scammers playing different roles, each of them with dead perfect Florida accents in this case. They kept her on the phone for nearly 10 hours and talked her into handling over $25,000. She said, they had me scared. They knew my social security number. They knew how much I had in my bank account. They knew every single thing about me. Again, this gal, I'm sure she's a nice gal. She's a bit of a soft head. Why would your local police department know how much you have in your bank accounts? They don't get to know that. That's not a thing, as the kids say. But there are so many scams. Phony UPS texts, I get those all the time. AI-generated voices of loved ones in trouble. Spoofed emails tricking city governments. People reported losing $3.5 billion to imposter scams last year. That's nearly triple the level in 2020. $3.5 billion. And friends, that's what people admitted to. And a lot of people lose the money and think, there's no way I'm going to get this money back if I bring it to anybody's attention, and Joe Getty's going to call me a softhead. So I'm just not going to bring it to anybody's attention. So that number, I'll bet, it could easily be double, that $3.5 million. Some of the swindles are originating overseas, run by sophisticated criminal syndicates. Some of these scammers actually have HR departments and performance reviews. They are corporations. But increasingly, they come from closer to home. For instance, the Justice Department convicted a couple of Georgia inmates who ran scams on stolen cell phones from behind bars. So, yeah, they sound like locals, and they convince you of this, that, and the other. So here's the takeaway. And, you know, I shouldn't use the term softhead. I have three children. I adore them. One of them is very savvy, very skeptical. One of them is very, very credulous. Is a fairly easy mark for scammers. And so maybe it's a genetic thing. Maybe you're born with it, whatever. But authorities are warning you, they will not call you ever to threaten arrest or demand money over missed jury duty. Ever. And as hard as it might be to imagine, so-called panic scams work by triggering your stress responses that shift you into fight or flight, which impairs your rational thought, some people more than others, according to cybersecurity experts. The perpetrators leverage claimed authority and apply tremendous pressure. And in a Reddit thread about the jury duty scam, for instance, quite a few people who fell for it described being duped and said stuff like, quote, I would never thought I would fall for this. Another one said they basically psychologically kidnap for you and you stop thinking clearly, which is what we said before. And the second they get off the phone is the second they start thinking on their own, according to this guy who's an expert in these scams. Oh, man, you just got to know what these things feel like or sound like when they get started. And no, it sounds plausible, but if it has these earmarks, it's a scam. Okay, great discussion about birth tourism, constitutional rights. Do you, can you expect privacy in public getting videotaped? Anastasia Bode next. If you don't get it, get the podcast.
0: And Getty.
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8: News this hour at Town Hall. I'm Bob Agnew in Washington. Iran's president says its new supreme leader is calling for unity as the Islamic Republic faces economic hardships and sanctions stemming from the war with the United States. However, he says that talks with Oman to reopen the Strait of Hormuz are progressing, but it also stresses that resuming traffic in the waterway is all tied to U.S. concessions, one it seems unlikely President Trump would be willing to make. A powerful 7.4 magnitude earthquake has struck western Colombia, causing serious damage to buildings and prompting evacuations as far away as Bogota. Here's correspondent Bernie Bennett.
9: The regional governor reports injuries but doesn't specify the number. The epicenter of Monday's quake is in San Jose del Palmar, about 250 miles west of Bogota. The quake hits at a depth of 66 miles. Footage shows homes and buildings collapsing in cities like Pereira, Cali, and Quibdó. Colombian President Abelardo de Esparria says that he will personally oversee recovery efforts. The quake was also felt in neighboring Ecuador. Bernie Bennett reporting.
8: It's been a mixed bag on Wall Street right now. The Dow Jones Industrial Average struggling a bit. It's off by 20 points at 54,016. The NASDAQ is off by about 15. And the S&P 500, the lone index, it's up by about 11 points. Senators have begun their long summer break without passing the president's coveted Save America Act.
10: The Senate leaving for vacation and not moving President Trump's Save America Act forward before the five-week recess. The bill would require ID to vote, which many Democrats oppose. President Trump having some fun on his Truth Social page, noting the irony of this video posted by former Vice President Kamala Harris, who says this.
11: This president is trying to push this SAVE Act, which basically would require that for people to register to vote, you're going to have proof of who you are.
10: Laura Winters reporting.
8: More at Town Hall.
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8: Here's Rich Thomas now with a midday Wall Street Business Report.
13: Oil prices have been on the rise again amid the apparent impasse over the Strait of Hormuz. Inflation will be the focus this week, with new data from July landing at midweek. European consumers can expect natural gas from Cyprus to help meet their energy needs by March 2028. That word from Cyprus's energy minister. Eastern Mediterranean becoming an alternative energy source for Europe as Russia's war in Ukraine and Middle East instability push Europe to find new sources. Two drivers of Mercedes-AMG cars have filed a class action lawsuit against the luxury automaker, saying that the AMG logo on their driver's seat gets so hot that it literally brands them and causes burns. The plaintiffs want Mercedes to compensate them for medical and other expenses. No comment from Mercedes. For the Wall Street Business Report, I'm Rich Thomason.
8: You'll find breaking news and analysis at townhall.com. U.S. Immigration and Customs Enforcement says it expects every officer and agent in the field to be equipped with a body camera by the end of August.
3: This will be a rapid expansion that could provide an unprecedented visual record of the federal government's immigration enforcement operations. But whether the public will get to see that footage remains largely up to ICE. The agency defended its body-worn camera policy amid questions about provisions allowing ICE leadership to withhold or indefinitely delay footage after serious injuries or deaths in custody. John Scott reporting.
8: It's been 12 months since the president announced a crime emergency in Washington, pledging to make the city safe and beautiful, and deploying the National Guard. Groups of armed members have become a routine presence on the streets of D.C., helping to reduce crime and also making tourists feel safer when they pay a visit to places like the Tidal Basin. More.
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14: This is the Rob Carson Show. It's Monday. Hey, did you miss me? I missed you guys. You're really actually the only real friends I have. I just want you to know that. Anyway, welcome to the show. Please come inside to join me. I had a long trip to Kansas City, drove my daughter back to school. She's an art student there, and I drove her 2 days starting last Wednesday and then staying overnight in St. Louis and then driving in on Thursday and got her stuff unloaded into her apartment. She's going to be sharing her apartment with my son, who's 27 years old. Let me just tell you, it wasn't the best when I arrived there. Because I'm supposed to stay at the apartment, right? And he hasn't moved his furniture out of storage yet into the apartment. So you know what he had to greet me? A mattress on the floor, two folding chairs, and a video game console and a television on the floor. So I'm just like, you want me to stay here? Really? So anyway, that was not very exciting. That was not good. But I will tell you this. Most exciting thing on the trip that was better than I even could have possibly imagined. Better than I could have possibly imagined in my wildest dreams. I never thought it could be this good. Bucky's. Bucky's is, my God, if I lived within 100 miles of a Bucky's, I'd drive there for dinner. I swear, it is so, so amazing. I've never seen anything like it. I walk into Bucky's, and I didn't grab a basket, right? Because I just filled up the car with gas, and I didn't have a basket with me. So I start walking around. I did a viral video. It's on my Instagram, and you'll see it there. And you'll see I'm like a 4-year-old in a candy store. And I'm walking around as wide-eyed as can be, and I got a brisket burrito. I got a brisket burrito. Oh my God, it was so good. Got my daughter a brisket sandwich. Anyway, I walked around and just. By the time I left, my arms were loaded with stuff that I wasn't going to buy, but I ended up buying it. because it's so friggin' amazing. Truth be told, says, told you, Rob. Yeah, oh, my God. Is this a publicly traded company? Because I would buy Buc-ee's. And where my kids live in Kansas City, Kansas, they're putting in a new Buc-ee's that's going to be open by October next year. So I might just buy some stock in Buc-ee's. I swear, it is. It's such a beautiful business plan. It's big. It's bright. It's got variety. It's got places you can buy clothes and apparel and souvenirs. And it was in Ohio where I was near Columbus kind of area. And so they had Ohio State stuff there, you know. Then they had all this food, this island where they were chopping up brisket and making sandwiches. All the employees were smiling. All the employees were making jokes. They were friendly and awesome. I bought some Buc-ee's bites or nuggets or something. I don't even know what the hell they were. I didn't open them. I gave them to my daughter. But Buc-ee's, I got to tell you, Buc-ee's. Wow. That was the highlight of the trip. It was the highlight of the trip. The low light of the trip was flying on American Airlines when I went to KCI at 6 in the morning and got there and they said my flight had been canceled. But don't worry, they rebooked me 6 hours later with two places to stop before I made it to D.C. And I said, no, I don't think so. So I got on Travelocity. I was...

that spiral into hell. And I believe it more and more every single day. And the amazing thing is, the Democrat Party didn't learn anything about 2024 because Kamala Harris was bringing leftism to the party. And they got destroyed by Donald Trump in the election of 2024. They lost both houses of Congress, the Electoral College popular vote. But the Democrat Socialists of America, these are young children who have no life experience. They are highly educated, and they owe tens of thousands, if not hundreds of thousands of dollars in college debt for worthless degrees. They can't get jobs. And you know, can you blame them for being a little upset? I blame them for attempting to make the United States a communist country. That's just idiocy. But you combine not only the indoctrination they have gone through their entire education system, from primary education to college, and they're looking for answers. And when they graduate, they owe $200,000 on a loan for a worthless degree, and they're working at Starbucks. And I'm talking literally about some of the people who are running as DSA candidates, like this dimwit in Colorado. She owes like $200,000. She's been in college for 12 years, and she works at Starbucks. And last year, she made $30,000. $30,000 a year is poverty. $30,000 a year is poverty. Now, I remember when I graduated from college. I worked from the age of 15 to the age of 23 when the minimum wage was $3.35 an hour. I know, I'm old, whatever, who cares? And when I was a senior in college, I was angry. I was angry because I kind of blamed other people for my predicament or whatever, but then I realized I don't really have a lot of skill. And this is the minimum wage, and this is what they were offering. Now, I worked at a truck stop. I think I got like $5 an hour. There was a guy who let me walk beans for $5 an hour. When I was in college, there was a radio station. I think I made $5 an hour doing two weekend shifts. So I made it. I made it work. But I graduated, and I was I don't know what I was. I guess I was probably center left. I guess I'm not even sure. But no life experience. No common sense at that point, really. Blaming the government, I guess, and maybe Ronald Reagan at the time, for my misfortune. I mean, I went through 4 years of college, literally from age 18 to age 28, did not have a television. When I graduated from college, I had a single bed frame. I borrowed a black and white TV from my station manager that worked half of the time. I had a bad furniture that I got with the rental. The rental was $350 a month. It had green shag carpeting. Throughout college, I didn't have any money for fresh fruit. I ate bologna and peanut butter sandwiches and garbage for 4 years. The problem with this group of people is that they've got massive college debt. They have no prospects for jobs and ability to pay back anything. Yet they have a $1,200 phone. And yet they order Uber Eats rather than getting off their rear ends and driving to McDonald's or Chipotle or whatever. So it's a little bit different. They're a little more spoiled and entitled, certainly. But that's your DSA. And I've been saying about these college students who, you know, shut down the Quad at the University of Missouri or show up and say they demand that they divest in Israel. And I have always said to them, you're not in the position to demand anything. And some of these DSA candidates are demanding, oh, we're going to tax the hell out of millionaires. Really? You're in the position to demand nothing. You have no life experience at all. You're in the position to demand nothing. We're going to take over a major corporation. No, you're not. No, you're not. You're not in the position to demand anything. We're going to get rid of the Senate. Oh, really? Well, guess what? We will fight you in a literal war if you decide you think you're going to do that. There will be a war if you try that. It's not going to happen. You're not going to get rid of the Senate. You're not going to get rid of electing the presidency with a popular vote in Electoral College. So you can stomp your feet and you can scream and yell and all the things you're doing, but it ain't going to work. It's not going to work. You're not in the position to demand anything. And this coalition, as I had mentioned, is not going to succeed. It is not going to succeed. It is not gaining momentum at all. They've got a lot of loudmouths out there. We're going to get into this Abdul El-Sayed. He's going to get destroyed in Michigan. He's going to get destroyed by Mike Rogers. Because Michiganders are recognizing that this guy, Syed, only got like 49% of the Democrat vote and beat Haley Stevens by 1 point or so. And in polling, it showed that Haley Stevens would have a much more competitive race against Mark Rogers, but she's no longer the candidate. And so Syed is falling way behind as people see.

0: his you know, affiliation with this podcaster. Drawing a blank on his name, but anyway, they're beginning to realize this is bat guano crazy. This is bat guano crazy. And there I joined a group, or at least I'm following a group now, and it's called Democrats for Mike Rogers. Because, as I said, remember back in the 2024 election, I said that 80% of us believe the country was headed in the wrong direction. 80% of us could come together to save it. Remember that I said that? Yeah, I said that. And when I said the Democrat Party, they're the ones who are espousing the bat guano crazy nonsense. The boys can become girls, the COVID nonsense and protocols and all of that. And they don't want, for instance, they don't want voter ID. But the rest of us do. 70% of Democrats, 90% of Republicans want voter ID. So what does that leave? It leaves 20% over here that are completely out of touch. And then we've got Democrats, literally, who are now kind of waking from this whatever it was. I like to say that the Syed victory was smelling salts to the Democrats, the average Democrats, like Michigan voters, who like the fact that Donald Trump is bringing manufacturing back to Michigan. Yeah, they are, and they're still out there. They really are. And I want to give those people credit for not being down with the insanity of the DSA. And I know that the DSA is going to go down in flames, and I think the Democrat Party, as I've told you, they're going to have to reinvent themselves or disappear into the dustbin of history. How long have you been saying that? A few years now, right? A few years now, right? And how do I know this? Life experience, common sense, and show prep. And I know that there are good Americans out there who love America, who would not want to have been born anywhere else, who would not wanted to have gone anywhere else from their home country. They came to America. They're living the American dream. And all of these punks, these losers, these first generation spoiled brats living here saying America sucks and all that, y'all can go to hell. Y'all can just, yeah, go to hell with your Democrat Party. So that is what is happening. And we are uniting. Homeboys, Hillbillies, and Hebrews, we are uniting to save America. We are. I feel very good about it. I got lots of audio coming up today from Abdul El-Sayed and AOC. She admits she's a Democrat socialist, by the way. I think she's cooking her chances of a presidential nomination. I mean, you know, you look at the Founding Fathers and then her, and you're like, my God, how far we have fallen. All of that, plus lots of special guests. Doug Burns at the bottom of the hour. Let's take a break and come back. This is the Rob Carson Show.
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4: So AOC was on the Sunday Talks talking about the difference between communism and socialism. I'm going to play some audio of her, and I want you to realize, and you can afford to lose them, but I want you to realize you're going to lose some IQ points listening to her her babble.
5: By the way, just a quick definitional thing. What, in your mind, is the difference between socialism and communism?
4: Oh, boy.
6: I think, to me, the fundamental difference is,
4: What she's doing there is delaying while she gathers her thoughts from an otherwise empty head.
6: There's many.
5: Yeah.
6: One prevailing one is democracy. And I believe that
4: That's a nonsensical answer. Socialism has nothing to do with democracy.
6: Socialists are fundamentally pro-democracy.
4: No, you're not, actually. No. You guys want to get rid of the Senate. You want to get rid of how we elect the president, by the way. You want to get rid of the border.
6: And we believe in the ballot box.
4: She said we believe, so she just admitted she's a Democrat socialist.
6: We believe in respecting the outcomes of elections.
4: Sure.
6: And governing democratically.
4: Sure.
6: And ensuring that the ideas that and policies that are implemented are won through popular vote and popular opinion. And so I think that's why.
4: No. We have the Electoral College for a reason, and we are not a democracy, you fool.
6: So much of what we focus on is also making sure that we are providing for.
4: There she goes, straying off into la la land.
6: The majority of Americans, guaranteeing health care, raising wages.
4: Yeah, so America does not want socialized medicine. There are 210 million of us with private health care we love. And socialized medicine has been rejected. And you guys are diving in feet first, saying America wants it. This is one of the many reasons you're going to get creamed.
6: Strengthening the right to a union.
4: Strengthening the right to a union. What the hell? Strengthening the right to a union? What the what?
6: I think that's at its core what we're about.
5: Are you still a member of Democratic Socialists of America?
6: Of the New York City chapter.
4: Yeah,
5: the New York City chapter.
4: Yes.
5: Not the national.
4: No, she's not a member of the national. She's a bat guano crazy loon, and she just admitted she's down with all the nonsense. I just said, here she is with a non-answer about the DSA wanting to abolish the police. This is what a toddler would want to do. I want to get rid of my police. I want to get rid of the police.
5: The abolished prison.
4: Out loud. You should never, ever, ever run for office. You shouldn't be able to.
5: Positions.
4: If you ever held that viewpoint, my God.
5: Have been taken by a lot of the progressive candidates who have won.
6: Mm-hmm.
5: How do you get around that?
6: Yeah.
5: Those are not positions.
4: Yeah, how do you get around that? Oh, my God.
5: That are supported.
4: Did you hear she froze her eggs this weekend? Oh, boy.
6: Right. I think that a lot of these races, even right now, they'll have a tendency to be nationalized.
4: Yeah.
5: Okay.
4: But not answering the question.
6: These races ultimately.
4: What about abolishing the police?
6: Are local, and all politics are local.
4: No, not necessarily. Not when you're running for the national Congress.
6: Understanding is that Francesca Hong has made clear her present stances to her electorate.
5: Yeah, she's moved away from a lot.
6: Right,
5: of that.
6: She's like, moved away from it.
4: Oh yeah,
6: and
4: no. She's just lying about it.
6: A councilman that has this. Saying woke one was crazy.
4: Yeah.
5: Crazy. Okay, that's
6: interesting. And I think.
4: Okay, so my computer is frozen up here. I'm just going to tell you right now, my computer has frozen up. So what I'm going to do is I'm going to restart my computer. We're going to lose the stream for a second. I don't know exactly what the deal is. It's 80 degrees in this room is what it is. So I'm going to restart my computer. Everything should be cool. We're going to lose the stream for a second. I do apologize for that. We'll continue to the radio program. Brian, I assume you can hear me. Brian. Yes, you can. Okay, cool. It is, the studio is unbelievably hot. It's 79 degrees in here right now, so maybe my computer is overheating a little bit. But we'll get it back on. But again, AOC, she has admitted she is a socialist. She's admitting she's down with everything. And changing your tune on things as the election arrives doesn't erase all of the things that you've said before. Don't you understand that? Don't you understand that you've said crazy crap? Like, I believe that Thanksgiving should have been banned in 1621. Don't you understand that's kind of crazy crap? To be quite honest, it is absolute crazy crap. Yet Francesca Hong thinks that Americans are just going to go, oh yeah, everything's fine. I didn't mean that. Really? You know, you got Hassan Piker, buddy with Abdul El Sayed, and he said that he thought America deserved 9/11, and he's backtracking. No, you can't backtrack on stuff like that. You cannot backtrack on stuff like that. It is absolutely, utterly impossible to backtrack on things like that. Because if you say something like that, it is in your heart. Nobody, any human being with a modicum of decency and common sense would never say that the United States of America, the people who jumped out of the buildings on 9/11 to their death, 350 of them, the first responders who were crushed and burned to death, 350 of them, the people who died in Pennsylvania and at the Pentagon in Washington, D.C., nobody in their right mind would say those people deserved it because of America. That's why you can relent, you can take it back all you want. Hassan made a giant mistake appearing with Syed the night of the election. It was a foolish error, and it's going to come back to bite him in the butt. I'm looking for the sign back on here so we can get the stream going again. Again, I apologize. We will get to you as soon as possible. I do not see it here. The StreamYard. Here we go. Let's try it now. I'm going to go ahead and restart the stream here. Sometimes the stream's a little harder to get going than others, so we're going to restart the stream, get it going, and then I'm going to move this this oscillating fan. It's going to show my head is really big in the middle of the screen right now, and I'm going to fix that real quick, and then we will be back on the air as we're supposed to. There you go. Okay, we should be back on. Ken, my producer, Redneck MacGyver, we should be back on the air completely with the radio program. See, I told you, my head gets really big, and then I got to adjust the camera. All right, so that happened. That happened during the break. The computer kind of froze up. I'm going to work on the air conditioning here in a second. Let's move on to some other things here. Let me see. AOC. Oh, this is fun. AOC, yeah, this is her actually. No, I already said that. She admitted she's a DSA member. Here is El Sayed quadrupling down on socialized medicine, which Americans don't want, and admitting that it's going to raise taxes for everybody.
7: Some Americans worry, though, you can only make Medicare free and universal if you increase taxes. So if you are elected and make this push, would you need to increase taxes?
8: As I've said across this campaign, I am for taxing billionaires their wealth.
7: What about people who make less than a billion and less than $1 million, though, Dr. El Sayed? What about people making less than $1 million?
4: So, yeah, silence is gold. They want to raise the taxes on everybody. You know, they were going to go after people with homes worth $5 million in New York. They went after 950,000 homeowners. Okay, those are homes worth $1 million. Let's take a break and come back. Doug Burns next. Don't go anywhere.
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12: Hi, this is Dr. Duncan McCollum, and I have this amazing patient, Gaylene, here, who walked into our office, well, barely walked into our office.
13: Hardly able to walk and bent over. And within three visits, I was standing up straight, walking. I couldn't believe it. That's never happened to me before. It's been a very rough road. But we're getting there, and I'm very grateful.
12: And you had two back surgeries as well, right?
13: Yes, I did. Yep. In 1995, yeah.
12: And so they didn't really solve your problem?
13: No, they didn't.
12: And you came in, we did some stem cell treatments on you and some chiropractic on you, right?
13: Correct.
12: Yeah. So you're happy?
13: I'm happy. Everyone here is just awesome. They're all here to help you. They're all so sweet.
12: You should listen to Gaylene, see if we can help your health.
13: That's right. Anyone that needs help, please come in.
12: Thank you.
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0: Rob Carson Show. Monday, took a few days off, drove across the country. It was kind of strange. Mostly in rain. I mean, like heavy rain across Missouri. If you ever drive I-70 between St. Louis and Kansas City, they get thunderstorms that are bigger than you've ever seen in your life. And I drove 4 hours. It was like, you know, you ever seen that cartoon where the cloud follows the guy around? It's kind of like that. But I am back, and joining me, one of my favorite guests of all time for everything legal, is Doug Burns from Doug Burns Law on X. Hello, Doug. How you doing, brother?
1: Good, Rob.
0: So AOC admits she's a Democrat socialist. Did you hear that this weekend?
1: Yes.
0: Okay. So I want to talk to you about New York because you live in New York.
1: Yes.
0: You've got Zohran Mandami came out with this pied de terre tax, and he ended up expanding it to 950,000 people. 950,000 homeowners got these notices from Zohran Mandami and saying that they owed anything from like $5,000 to $150,000. People aren't taking it very well. Even liberals who had their addresses doxed. What is it like in New York since that has happened?
1: Well, I've said it before, and I'm going to say it again, which is that the cynical problem with a lot of politics, you know, local-type politics, is that, you know, somebody gets elected, everybody's apathetic, nobody's paying attention, they're busy with their day-to-day lives, they hear snippets of completely superficial, overgeneralized one-liners like, he's going to make everything affordable, isn't he wonderful, and he gets elected. Then you fast forward the movie, and the stuff that he's doing starts sinking in. Pied-à-terre tax. Might as well just point a gun at somebody and say, write me a check for $10,000. What's the difference between that and his stupid pied-à-terre tax? But the fact of the matter is, to repeat the mantra or the line I've been saying to you, I think people are going to wake up, and I think people are going to show up, and I think he's going to get voted out of office. You can't take. I mean, this is like Sherlock Holmes 101. This guy's going to breeze into the financial capital of the world, America, you know, built on hard work, sweat, equity, getting ahead, et cetera, and he's going to make it a socialist city. That's not going to happen. So I think he's going to lose the next election. I could be wrong.
0: Here is Victor Davis Hanson talking about the dark side of pied de terre.
2: He wanted to put the fear of God into property owners. Number two, that they had to prove they were innocent because they were already, in his view and socialist view, guilty of being parasites on society because they had two homes. You are a two-home owner. One is vacant. You're under suspicion. Prove to us that you're not guilty in 3 weeks.
0: Yeah.
2: The second thing he was trying to do was to publicize the address and the names and therefore suggest that many of these might be a second home and vacant, and then with a wink and a nod say, hey, all you envious people out there, you can go do what I did to Ken Griffith's second big man. You can go and take pictures and embarrass him. Hey, all you squatters out there, here's the address. You might find an empty home.
0: Yeah.
2: Go to it. And all you career criminals that want to break in and ransack it, here's the addresses.
0: You know, and this is history has proven this is what communists do.
1: Well, Professor Hanson's brilliant, obviously.
0: Oh, my God.
1: And I'm always interested in what he has to say. And the fact of the matter is he's right on the money, of course. And it's hard to believe, honestly. I'm like looking out the window. It's hard to believe that this is taking place, again, in the financial capital of the world.
0: Well, there are a bunch of children who are not in the position to demand anything. And they throw temper tantrums on campus. They said, you know, divest in Israel and all that. And I always said to those who would capitulate to these children, you're not in a position to demand anything.
1: Right.
0: I really think they've shot their wad on this, to be quite honest. Here's another little soundbite I want you to hear from about what's going on in Mandami's world. This is a Fox report on the true cost of Mandami's socialism.
3: We're talking about the mayor of New York City, which could be a mayor in coming your way. Independent estimate is $9 billion a year for universal child care. Guess what he said it was? Going to be $5 to $6 billion
0: right.
3: a year.
0: Yeah.
3: So it's 40% more than he thought.
4: The key word here, folks, is estimate. Okay, remember the runaway train, train to nowhere in California? I think it's somewhere like 10, 20, 30 times overestimate, and they've got enough track to go from me to you. I mean, so this is...
0: Yeah, he made a lot of promises. He's not going to be able to complete the promises because they were absolutely irrational, without basis, and your city is broke, Doug.
1: Yep, and you know, the fact of the matter is that, you know, he kills everybody with the smile, the charisma, and so on.
0: But again,
1: I think it's wearing off. I mean, you had mentioned to me, and you were right, that he got snubbed and ridiculed hard at a law enforcement funeral. Now there's been a second incident in Staten Island, which, by the way, is the most conservative of the five boroughs
0: of
1: New York.
0: Yes.
1: Right. And he was, you know, shouted down and not welcomed and everything else. And the fact of the matter is, you don't have to be a history professor to note that socialism has never worked. That's not a right-wing talking point. That's the way it would be shouted down hysterically. Oh, you're nothing but a conspiracy theorist. Oh, that's a right-wing talking point. That's the unfortunate social media and internet world that we live in now. And by the way, if I say hypothetically, you go to like the law school classroom, I disagree with Mondami's policy on the pied-à-terre tax, where, oh, he hates Muslims. Well, who said I hate Muslims? That is that nonsensical playing the identity thing from the bottom of the deck every single time when I'm simply disagreeing with a guy's policy.
0: Well, you've got a couple things, and I mentioned this early in the monologue. You have people who've gone to college. There's this woman in Colorado who's running. Oh, no, even Chevalier in New York. She's been in college for 12 friggin' years. She owes hundreds of thousands of dollars of student debt, and the most she made was like last year $30,000. And what they want now is they're blaming everybody else, and they want to punish people who are successful for their failure.
1: Well, that's like the old joke. She'll never forget her freshman year, toughest 4 years of her life. But joking aside.
0: Yes.
1: Yeah, no, but joking. I know you're a comedian, so I like to throw in a joke on top. But joking aside, you know, look, that's ridiculous, obviously. But also back to Mondami, right? He didn't waste any time moving into Gracie Mansion, did he, Rob?
0: No, he did not. He isn't living in a refrigerator box like a lot of people who live in New York on Skid Row.
1: Yeah, it's funny because, like, you remember the name Ralph Nader? He was a consumer advocate.
0: Yeah.
1: He went to Harvard Law School. Ralph Nader lived in a one-room hovel to his credit. You know, he walked the walk is the point. Okay? So these people who profess all this socialism, and he moves right into the lavish mansion overlooking the river, yada, yada. I mean, these people are ridiculous hypocrites. It's completely embarrassing. But I think it's interesting. He, you know, I had said to you many times on your show that I don't see how, you know, AOC and Gavin Newsom, maybe to a slightly lesser extent, but same principle, could possibly be viable in the flyover areas of America between the liberal, nonsensical, you know, New York City, L.A., and Chicago. And now all of a sudden AOC is starting to sing off some different music sheets, and I think it'll be interesting to see Newsom do the same thing.
0: Well, the polls are showing the odds of Francesca Hong winning the governorship plummeting. Hassan Piker is way behind Mike Rogers in the state of Michigan. If they had elected that Haley Stevens, it would be a tight race. But they chose this guy, and the people, because he only won by 49. He won 49-48%. Didn't even have 50%. So literally one-fourth of the population supports him. And a lot of the people who voted for Stevens are going to leave the party and vote for the Republican.
1: Well, that's this point with the caveat that I'm not, you know, a political expert, yada, yada. You know, I'm a legal expert. But the fact of the matter is that, you know, a lot of the far, far left stuff is prevailing with very tiny vote totals, very tiny percentages.
0: Yeah, yeah, yeah.
1: And that's why I think it'll all self-correct. I've also observed the notion that, you know, politics is very often cyclical and being positive, not negative.
0: Yep.
1: And I think it will swing back. New York City will swing way back to another Giuliani or Bloomberg type figure, in my opinion.
0: Yeah, I think that the state of New York is going to go Republican. Coming up, Doug Burns, a judge rejects the Southern Poverty Law Center bid to dismiss their case as vindictive prosecution. Also, the reflecting pool and the ballroom on the agenda as well. Let's take a break and come back. This is the Rob Carson Show.
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0: Well, he fits the pattern. Remember how socialists work. We saw that with old Joe Biden from Scranton, that he was now a moderate and everybody behind him were socialists, and then they got in power and they were acted like communists. And that's what socialists do. When they're running for office, they play down all of their radical agendas. When they get in office, they think socialism is passé and they become communist, or they reveal that they were communists all the time. So he's not talking about socialism when he talks about, in his considered opinion, he will confiscate property from private individuals when he sees that they don't fit his standards of proper landlordship.
1: Yeah,
0: he says that he is...
1: He's doing a lot of that, and also his grocery store promise is really, I mean, Doug Burns, his promise on the grocery store is falling apart as we speak, because he says he's going to sell goods for 30% less, forgetting that somebody might go in from a bodega, buy it for 30% less, take it to their bodega, and sell it at a profit. And then also... You know, people who make millions of dollars could go in there and buy. It's the most idiotic thing. They've already spent $30 million on. They're going to spend $30 million on one grocery store. So they're already in the hole. This will end within a year, Doug.
2: No question about it. I mean, he said he was going to have free buses, you know, which is ridiculous. But again, I've said before that very often what they're exploiting too, sort of working in tandem with the Professor Hansen, you know, that this... Never accountability cycle to cycle. So it's like, where are the reports that he said he was going to do free buses, and that's not happening? We need more reports like that. You know what I mean?
1: Did
2: accountability. I said with Trump, I've said to, you know, network executives, it's like, when his term is up, we must do segments and say, he left the White House, excuse me. You said he was never going to leave. Okay,
1: yeah.
2: He never constructed any concentration camps. You said he was going to do that.
1: Yeah.
2: You said he was an existential threat to our democracy to the point that we'll never have another election. That didn't happen.
1: Yeah.
2: So the point is, they just move on and they pivot to the next nonsensical thing. But again, with Mondami broken record, it's going to all catch up to him, in my view.
1: 100%, 100%. What about a judge rejects the SPLC's bid to dismiss the case as vindictive? Federal judge Alabama denied the SPLC a bid to dismiss a case brought by the Trump administration on the grounds it amounted to a vindictive prosecution. No, I would say the facts of the case are much more powerful than any claim of vindictiveness by the DOJ.
2: 100%. And by the way, on just pure legal X's and O's, vindictive prosecution, selective prosecution, those are hard claims to make out, you know, for technical legal reasons, you know, a little bit in the weeds. I know you like the weeds, but the fact of the matter is you have to demonstrate and show specifically that that entity was singled out and that others are similarly situated who you didn't prosecute. That they didn't have a prayer on that. It's not even close. And again, it must be emphasized that this organization was ginning up hatred when hatred was subsiding, going down. What a disgrace.
1: Yeah.
2: And everybody should realize that.
1: Let me ask you about Fauci. And you got the DA in the state of Florida going to go after this guy. Says he'd like to see Fauci in court the rest of his life.
2: Yep.
1: How do you suppose Fauci is going to pay for some of the things he did?
2: I think Florida may end up with a case against him. I could put that in the minor crystal ball column.
1: They held him in contempt. The Senate panel held him in contempt. What about that?
2: The Congress has held him in contempt. They've referred it to the Department of Justice for prosecution. You know, I'll give you an interesting advanced chess lesson to the listeners, and that is that the thing with Jeanine Pirro and the reflecting pool may be sort of an advanced chess game to make it look like, you see, she doesn't rubber stamp Trump. She makes independent decisions. And then when she turns around and indicts Fauci, they've removed that argument from the liberal press.
1: That I was going to ask you about that, because Trump came out and said further investigation by government includes interviews with two National Park Service people, and they observed this guy was in the, you know, tearing up pieces of the bottom of the surface and all that. And Trump said, I don't know if I'm going to fire her or not. So you think he's just kind of playing?
2: I think he might be. But here's the thing. You know, everybody, again, they make things mutually exclusive. Like as if the case against this particular guy isn't viable, that doesn't mean there wasn't other vandalism, by other people, and so on and so forth. And I'll give the president credit on one thing. Instead of just engaging in political sound bites and one-liners, he actually pointed to a specific witness who he claims, you know, has specific information about this defendant. So I'm scratching my head. That's the only reason why I'm thinking about that advanced chess thing, because, you know, to somebody like me who's a junior Sherlock Holmes, it doesn't make sense that the two of them would be in a quote-unquote dispute or argument.
1: Yeah, yeah.
2: They've known each other for decades. Jeanine Pirot, who I know very well from prior media, she was a judge. She was Westchester County District Attorney.
1: Yeah.
2: She knows what she's doing. So I don't think... This seems very odd that they're in a dispute over this type of case.
1: One other thing, 30 seconds, the ballroom, once again, a federal judge putting a halt on it, going to go to the Supreme Court possibly. They've already dug a good deal of the infrastructure for the ballroom. It's so utterly ridiculous.
2: Crystal ball, Supreme Court turns around and says that opinion halting it is stayed until the case is over. Practical effect, the thing gets built.
1: Yeah, it is utterly ridiculous. Everything that Donald Trump does, no matter how good, is reported in a negative fashion. And they've been wanting that damn ballroom since Jackie O. But her husband got murdered, you see. So it kind of stopped everything. It's like the Arc de Triomphe wants to be held. The guy who built the city wanted an Arc de Triomphe 150 years, 200 years ago. And Trump is finally doing it.
2: If the guy cured cancer, they'd come out and say, this is terrible. Look how much world population is going to go up.
1: All right. Doug Burns, thanks, man. I appreciate you. Have a glorious rest of your week.
2: Take care. All right.
1: All right, let's take a break and come back. This is the Rob Carson Show.
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1: Hey guys, it's Rob Carson with a shout out to KSCOHealth.com and Dave Michaels of the Mineral Way for sponsoring my program on KSCO. Nearly 30 years ago, Dr. Joel Wallach revolutionized the health supplement industry with his Dead Doctors Don't Lie lecture, which has been heard by over 100 million people. Doc's basic message is that everyone who dies of natural causes dies of a nutrition deficiency caused disease, and that vitamins do not work to create optimal health without the necessary mineral cofactors present. 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

0: You know, you faced scrutiny for campaigning with socialist streamer Hassan Piker, who has made a series of inflammatory comments, as you well know, including saying America deserved 9/11, yeah. Describing Hamas as a lesser evil than Israel. Do you plan to continue to campaign with Hassan Piker in the general election campaign?
1: Listen to this weasel.
2: Look, I'm less concerned now with who I'm campaigning with, a lot more concerned about...
1: Oh, no, see, we're kind of concerned, because the guy said that that 9/11, we deserve 9/11. He's a rabid anti-Semite who's talked about the Jews at Auschwitz. He said so many things that are so unbelievably... if you had Hitler saying the same damn thing, essentially what he is saying, and yet you had him at the party before your election victory. We're not letting this go, bro.
2: I'm campaigning, too. We got a lot of work to do to continue to build the coalition. That's going to be Mike Rogers.
0: I'm Would you welcome him, though,
2: to
0: on the campaign trail with
2: Like
0: you?
2: I said, I'm a lot more focused on who I'm campaigning to.
1: No. You're buddies with a Nazi.
2: So I think we have this notion sometimes on shows like this that we cannot or should not talk to certain groups of people. And I'll tell you that the 3 million people who listen to Hassan are people I want to make sure understand that there's a pathway into our politics.
1: Yeah, they're anti-Semitic communists. Screw every damned one of them. Honestly. Ridiculous. We get it, okay? You know, there's a thing that you have. It's your intuition, you know, when the hair goes up on the back of your neck and all that. And it's there for a reason. It is part of, evolution. When you sense danger, that happens. Everything about this guy says danger. He is an absolute danger. Here is Mike Rogers, who's running against El Sayed, talking about his extremism.
3: If you woke up this morning thinking we're still California because Wayne County still doesn't have their vote count in, you may be right. Our election system here in Michigan is broken. We're going to do a lot of work between now and November to help get that thing at least back in some semblance of order. First of all, think about it. He just came out a few minutes ago and said that he won the race, so he's declaring victory. This is really about the heart and soul of our country.
1: Yeah.
3: I have never seen someone so radical, so extreme,
1: yeah.
3: Get nominated by a political party. And the DSA candidates in the state in two different congressional races look like they're pulling it off as well. The Democrat Party is lost to this hardcore socialist attitude. And I fought terrorism my whole life. I was an FBI special agent, U.S. Army officer, chairman of the House Intelligence Committee. I find it shocking that...
1: Yeah. By the way, Mike Rogers crushing El Sayed in 4 of the last 5 polls. And in some polls, he's leading by as much as 49-38, 11 points. It would have been a tighter race had they elected Haley Stevens, but it looks like Sayed is in a lot of hot water as Democrats are switching to Rogers because they know this man is a danger. Second break and come back. This is the Rob Carson Show.
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5: News this hour at Town Hall, I'm Bob Agnew in Washington. A powerful 7.4 magnitude earthquake has struck in western Colombia, causing serious damage to buildings there and prompting evacuations as far away as Bogota. The regional governor reporting injuries. They were not specific about the numbers so far. The quake hit at a depth of 66 miles, strong enough, they say, that it was felt in neighboring Ecuador. There's been another recall by Taylor Farms.
6: Taylor Fresh Foods, the parent company of Taylor Farms, is voluntarily recalling more products that include jalapenos because of worries about a possible salmonella contamination. Weeks after recalling iceberg lettuce, a grower in Sinaloa, Mexico, a supplier to Host Citrus Distributors, was identified as a potential source of the new salmonella outbreak. Taylor says they are no longer sourcing products from that farmer. The list of recalled products was distributed by Taylor Farms in multiple states with a best if used by date up to August 16, 2026. I'm Lisa Dwyer.
5: It's been a struggle on Wall Street. It's been fluctuating, though. At one point, the market was drifting near its all-time highs. At the moment, the major indexes are all into negative territory. The Dow is off about 99 points at this hour. The NASDAQ down by 97. Oil prices are up, and that is largely to blame for those lower stock values. A rural Virginia event has turned hostile for the state's top Democrat and leading politician, as Willie Nelson reports.
7: Virginia Governor Abigail Spanberger was booed off the stage at the Old Fiddlers Convention in Galax over the weekend. Attendees turned their backs and walked out as Spanberger appeared. The hostile reception comes amid criticism over tax increases, efforts to redraw legislative maps, and an anti-gun agenda that has faced court challenges. The incident is the latest sign of Spanberger's struggle with rural voters. Willie Nelson, The White House.
5: And you'll find more on these stories at townhall.com.
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5: A couple of drivers of high-end vehicles say they've been burned by their car ownership experience. In this case, literally, as Rich Thomas had explained.
9: Two drivers of Mercedes AMG models have filed a class action lawsuit against the luxury automaker, saying the AMG logo on their driver's seat gets so hot that it literally brands them and causes burns. In a court document, the plaintiffs allege the front seats of certain Mercedes AMG models have a design defect where the raised metallic AMG logo can be expected to touch a person's upper back, neck, or shoulder. The owners seek compensation for medical and other expenses. Rich Thomason reporting.
5: Iran's president says its new supreme leader is calling for unity as the Islamic Republic faces economic hardships and sanctions, all stemming from its ongoing war with the United States. Iran says talks with Oman to reopen the strait are progressing. Breaking news at townhall.com. Hunter Biden says his dad's health is declining. Here's correspondent Laura Winters.
10: It's very debilitating in many respects, but he's still out there. He's still doing his thing.
11: You're listening to Hunter Biden, who tells the BBC his father's prostate cancer, which was reportedly found last year at stage 4, has spread to other parts of his body.
10: The cancer has spread, has metastasized into his bones and further. It's very painful.
11: Joe Biden was diagnosed 4 months after leaving the White House. He is 83 years old. Laura Winters reporting.
5: It's been 12 months since President Trump announced a crime emergency in Washington, D.C., pledging to make the city safe and beautiful, and he deployed the National Guard. Small groups of armed guard members have become a routine presence on the streets of D.C., helping tourists to feel safer and keeping crime at bay, and they have supported arrest operations along with local police as well. You'll find more on these stories at
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1: This is the Rob Carson Show, hour number two. Back from a couple of days off driving my daughter. That's how you vacation. Yeah, well, that is a hell of a vacation, and I had there 3 days, two of them in a car, driving in the rain all day. Yeah, that was my vacation. My gosh, it was just a blast. Anyway, I'm back and better than ever, ladies and gentlemen, back and better than ever. I mentioned at the end of last hour, polls dropping out of Michigan. Mike Rogers is crushing. I didn't know his first name was Abdulrahman Mohammed El-Sayed in the last four out of the last five polls. And if you look at the other numbers, it looks like he's falling behind even further. Then you got this race in Michigan. Francesca Hong, these are the odds of the race in Wisconsin for governor. Tom Tiffany has a 62% chance of victory. Francesca Hong, 40%. The GOP had a 15% chance 4 months ago. People are realizing that she is insane. And these are spoiled little children who have no clue about governance. And you know, we as adults who've lived our lives and we've seen the horrors of communism and socialism and weren't indoctrinated in school, we know the issues with it. And we aren't going to turn over the reins of power to these spoiled little brats. There you go. This is Paul Bagala talking about Abdul Sayed's major problems.
12: Abdul won a narrow victory. And more problematic for him, he has a narrow coalition. The socialists all say, I'm a moderate. I don't like the socialists. I can't stand them.
20: I just want to discourse. Your candor. That's great.
12: But they always say, the socialists, that they care about the working class and about black folk. Well, I can tell you, black folk in the working class don't like the socialists.
1: No. Homeboys, hillbillies, Hebrews, what I say.
12: Bill's got a lot of work to do. I talked this week, actually, to one very impressive Democratic black leader.
1: Yeah, we hate commies. We freaking hate commies. And we're not allowed these little children who, you know, and this is the, when I was in high school, literally, I remember hearing this idiotic argument from typical liberals that communism is actually the best form of governance. It's just it hasn't been implemented correctly. Well, when you leave 100 million people starved and in body pits, you've lost the argument. It never works anywhere. It never works anywhere. Here's Haley Stevens, old colloquial Haley Stevens. Even she's starting to back off the support of Sayed. Here she is with a little word salad.
21: But several of these either self-identified Democratic Socialists or more left-leaning opponents can swing to the middle and get those middle-of-the-road independent voters, which are really the only votes up for grabs in so many places that are so close.
22: Well, I hope you don't mind. I'm drinking my cola.
23: No, please.
22: You know, it's the good stuff, right? But... I think the nominee's going to be able to, you know.
1: This is a real person.
22: No, he knows what he was doing, just as I knew what I was doing. I mean, I can only speak to, you know, my campaign, right? Because I was.
1: Well, let's hear what you think about his positions on stuff. How about there, Haley?
22: And breathing it. Yeah. I mean,
1: how about the people he hangs out with?
22: Want to get in it all. I'm not a big speculator of somebody else's internal thinking. I think we get into a lot of that.
1: And wow, she is dancing around this.
22: Negative, but you know, I was, my beliefs were fully on display. I was not hiding from them. You know, I want a two-state solution. I, you know, want a Palestinian state. I want dignity for Lebanon and
1: there,
22: in Syria.
1: You know.
22: And yeah. I also, you know, want to see a Jewish state that is deeply persecuted continue to be supported. I'm really...
1: Well, see, there you go. You just kind of switched up everything there. She's afraid now. Most people are. Here are the montage of Democrats in the positions of leadership who say that the Democrat Party is... Oh, it's no longer there. Weird.

0: on the screen, but I suddenly can't play it. It's just kind of weird. Here is Scott Jennings destroying Donovan.
1: But as you know, I've been in this big tent party probably longer than...
0: Now, this is something the Democrats tried over the weekend. They tried to convince the viewers that the Democrats welcoming in the Democrat socialists who want open borders, no prison, who want to, you know, government-run businesses, want to get rid of the Senate, all of this, saying it's just like the Tea Party. They tried that. That was idiotic. The Tea Party was about preserving the nation as founded. It was about returning to our constitutional roots. It was patriotic. It was loving of America as founded. And it was destroyed by Barack Obama and the left and the media playing along. It was destroyed. These were patriotic and good and decent people. That's what the Tea Party movement was all about. It wasn't about overthrowing the government. It was about returning the government to where it should be, by and of and for the people.
1: And most people. And I can tell you, we're having the same kind of growing pains I saw on the Republican side, whether it was through the Tea Party in 2010, activists who helped to break...
0: Not at all. See, because what we did now is the MAGA conservatives have taken over the Republican Party. And this is the new Tea Party, by the way. And we have a man in the White House who believes in what the Tea Party was all about. That's why we're following him. That's why we are following him. That's why we are defending him. Nothing like what is happening in your party with letting communists in.
1: About the MAGA movement.
2: And with all due respect to my friend Donna, there's nothing like, you can't draw any equivalence between the Tea Party movement and the socialists.
0: No.
2: For one, the Tea Party folks weren't trying to bring about the downfall of Western civilization and the United States of America.
0: Yeah.
2: Abolish the police, abolish ICE, abolish borders, abolish the Senate, abolish the Constitution. There was nothing like this in the Republican Party. So it's an extreme political ideology that is gaining traction. The Democrat leadership has lost control. They know it. And people like Alexandria Ocasio-Cortez, Hong in Wisconsin, Abdul El-Sayed in Michigan. You talk about the big tent, the Democrat Jewish Attorney General of Michigan cannot even go to her party's nominating convention because she says, I won't be safe there.
0: Yeah, remember the last time that a party went socialist and anti-Semitic? It was in Germany a really long time ago. Isn't that crazy? Isn't that just crazy? But El-Sayed, I think, is going to do a faceplant. I think he's going to do a faceplant in the state of Michigan because people are beginning to wake up. They are beginning to wake up. And Jim Gossett has actually done a little song about Mike Rogers in the great state of Michigan, if I can get my computer to play it. And my computer is, for some reason, not going to play it. It should be in 1 second. Let's give it 1 second here. Again, the studio's a little bit hot today. Here it is, Jim Gossett. It's not going to play. It's not going to play. Well, there we go. I'll have to talk about something else. Democrats stunned after former Jill Biden press secretary Michael LaRosa just officially endorsed Mike Rogers to defeat Abdulrahman Mohammed El-Sayed in Michigan. The socialists are pushing away from Democrats. Amazing news for Mike Rogers. And I think, again, people are beginning to realize that this guy is bat guano crazy. I'm going to have to restart my... I'm probably going to have to restart. No, not here. This is Mike Rogers talking about how well they're doing.
3: Great. So this is different here. It's a change... We're feeling great. So this is different here. It's a change election. And we have parents that we've met. Matter of fact, we were just going door to door the other day, and a grandmother who was there saying her grandkids had to leave the state of Michigan in tears. In tears, she's telling this story.
0: Yeah.
3: This is a change election. We are going to make sure that we turn all of that around. We've had 200,000 manufacturing jobs lost.
0: Yeah. So that's the good news. And I was watching Stephen Turley, Dr. Stephen Turley. You've watched Dr. Stephen Turley. He's amazing. I want you to listen to this, okay? Because in Michigan, Abdul El-Sayed was supposed to run away with his 20-point victory over Haley Stevens. As the primary day approached, people began to realize how insane this man is. And he barely squeaked by with 1% of the vote, all right? Here's Stephen Turley explaining how much danger he's in.
4: But the key term here is just barely. El-Sayed's win was hardly something to celebrate. He beat the Democrats' establishment candidate, Haley Stevens, but by just 1%, yes. Literally barely.
0: Not exactly a mandate.
4: Dramatically underperformed his polls, and he wasn't even able to crack 50% of the vote. It was a bruising primary that left this radical socialist

0: bloody, broke, and bitterly divisive.
1: Yeah.
0: Now, what's so key here is that this is inside the Democrat Party.
1: Yes. Now, what did I tell you? I said the Democrat Party is doing a death spiral in hell. They would have to reinvent themselves or disappear into the dustbin of history.
0: Bruising, right? That bruising is happening inside a political party that is going through a very real civil war right now. It's a battle for its soul.
1: Yeah, and they've sold the soul to the Democrat, the DSA. Here's Dr. Stephen Turley talking about how the DSA is not popular.
0: The media and political class think socialism is surging because they want it to surge. But the actual voters, especially the ones who don't obsess over politics every single day, they haven't moved an inch. They don't like socialism. Even Fox News polling found that while 1 in 3 Democrats identified explicitly as socialists,
1: yes,
0: 61% of Americans opposed to the country shifting toward socialism.
1: Yeah, you think they got a mandate now?
0: And among Republicans, that number, of course, jumps to a whopping 80%.
1: Now, here is Dr. Turley talking about how there's no way the DSA is going to win nationally.
0: Is that there is no possible way that this radical socialist wing can win national elections. It's a mathematic impossibility.
1: Listen.
0: And as such, the Democrats, to the extent that they embrace this radical wing, are consigning themselves to the dustbin of history. The Democrats will simply...
1: What have I been saying? Dustbin of history for the last 6 years.
0: ...no longer be a viable national party. And we're now getting a series of polls back-to-back that show that these concerns among traditional Democrats are absolutely valid. For example,
1: what?
0: A brand new Washington Post Ipsos poll just dropped this week, and it's an absolute disaster for the socialist wing of the Democrat Party. 55% of Americans say they would not even consider voting for a Democrat.
1: That's less than a majority.
0: Socialist president.
1: I said that is a majority.
0: They wouldn't even consider it as compared to 39% who said they would. But here's where it gets interesting. When you break those numbers down by party, you see exactly why this is a Democrat problem and nobody else's. 88% of Republicans say absolutely not. 54% of independents say no. But 75% of Democrats say they're actually open.
1: Which means the party is divided, which means they can't win nationally. Let's take a break and come back. This is the Rob Carson Show.
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6: Howdy, folks. This is Frederick Johnson from Pruntucky, California. I've been tarred and feathered, run over by a lettuce truck. I've been snake bit, stepped on. 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I've been up a creek without a paddle. I've been hogtied. My dog bit me. My roof leaks. Taxes, what are those? 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I don't know where they come from. Health, is that something I can order? 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I'll call those folks at Knox Roofing. I'll have one thing around here I know will work. I know Knox Roofing's been around longer than my ex-wife. Okay, well, thanks for listening. I think the number for them is 831-461-0634. Okay, thanks, folks.
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8: 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On October 27th of 2015, my son Tosh lost his life to fentanyl poisoning because Tosh took one quarter of what he thought was a Xanax, and it killed him. 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
10: But in most places on earth, they believe that your rights come from your government and from your laws. But ours was founded on the belief that your rights come from your creator and from God.
1: This is Julian Epstein, a major Democrat, talking about how the party is not a big tent party.
11: I think the party has gone way too far left, but I think the party has also lost its moral center.
12: I'm Julian Epstein. I'm a longtime Democrat. If this is where the party's going...
1: I've been saying for 20 years the Democrat Party is morally and intellectually bankrupt.
12: This is not a party I want to have anything to do with. My piece in the New York Post today basically says that I'm jumping ship, that I am going over to the Republican side in the Michigan Senate race, and I'm supporting Mike Rogers. And this is because I think the Democrats have gone off the deep end.
1: There are a lot of people. There are a lot of Democrats moving to Mike Rogers, and I give them credit. I really, really do. You know, we've been so divided the last decade. People screaming at Donald Trump and his followers, calling him a Nazi, a white supremacist. All of that was nonsense. It's divided families, destroyed families like mine, destroyed friendships. There used to be a time where Democrats and Republicans could break bread. We could disagree on some things. It really wasn't that big a deal. But we love our country. The Democrat Party is being overtaken by people who hate our country and want to destroy Western civilization. That's all there is to it. And Democrats are beginning to recognize this. And I am saying amen. Because you know what happens? The left exposes its flank so we can do what? Kick its butt.
12: I think the lunatics are in charge of the asylum. There is no room in the tent for people that want to destroy our Constitution. There's no room in the tent for people that want to align themselves with radical Islam. There's no room in the tent for people that want to align themselves with anti-Semitism. And there's no room in the tent, I think, in my view, for people that don't have any interest in building for the next generation,
1: yeah,
12: but only want to redistribute what others have created. And want to basically tear down the free market that has been the most effective anti-poverty liberation machine that human beings have ever invented.
1: Now, what did I say about America? The most powerful engine of individual and economic freedom in the history of mankind. And it is. And people are beginning to realize it. And the Democrat Party, the DSA, picked a really bad year to try to take over our country. In the 250th anniversary of our birth, where Democrats wouldn't even show up to the National State Fair to represent their people in their states. And then, of course, the 25th anniversary of 9/11, which is coming up very quickly here. Very quickly. Here's Lindy Lee. She's a frequent Newsmax contributor. I like her. Talking about the Democrat Party and people fleeing.
13: Absolutely, Lauren. Thank you for having me. I'm one of the reasons why they're not Well, I was one of the people who exposed the multi-million dollar payments of major celebrities and also our extreme leprous lurch to the left. This is why donors like me left the party in droves, and this is why they are so in broke, they literally had to put up their own headquarters up as collateral. They can't even get a text back from donors, so yeah. I don't want to hear anything about a big
1: They're going broke.
13: Tent. You should not be normalizing socialism like this. Socialism yeah. has been shown to have failed everywhere it's been yeah. tried. And these people, you look at the clips, they look like they're being held hostage. Chuck Schumer knows that if he doesn't say what he just did, AOC is going to primary him. So he's trying to race her to the bottom. It's just ridiculous. And Americans already rejected it in 2024.
1: Yeah, absolutely, 100%. It's not becoming more popular. Here's Stephen Turley. Democrat socialism is not becoming more popular. It's a little more high profile because of people like Abdul El Sayed and Chevalier in New York.
0: So that's not a coalition. That's a going out of business set.
1: Yeah.
0: This is what James Carville is screeching about. Rasmussen's Neapolitan News poll backs this up. 49% unfavorable to socialism versus just 51% favorable. And pollster Scott Rasmussen made an important point there. He said these numbers have basically remained unchanged over the last 5 to 10 years, despite all the media hype about Zoran Mamdani and these DSA candidates winning primary.
1: It's funny because Zoran is honestly going down in flames right now. Absolutely going down in flames in New York City right now. People are beginning to realize that none of the pipe dreams of free child care and all of that were even possible. Not even possible. Here's Stephen Turley with some of the statistics that should have Democrats terrified.
0: You can see a kind of double split forming here. Nearly half the Democrats in this poll are very concerned about this rise of socialism yeah. in their own party. All the while, the rest of the country is splitting away from this stuff entirely.
1: Yes.
0: But here's a number that should terrify every Democrat strategist watching the 2020 Echelon Insights poll found socialism sitting at a negative 29
1: yeah.
0: net favorability
1: underwater.
0: With the general public. Capitalism is way up.
1: Yep.
0: Right? Americans are overwhelmingly capitalistic, but socialism is way, way down. And the Democratic Socialists of America organization itself is sitting at negative 21. And when they asked about straight-up communism, of course, negative 73. 5% favorable. 78% unfavorable.
1: Now, you saw how badly Kamala Harris got beaten in 2024. Yet these fools are going to take the country further left. They are adult children. They are adult children. They haven't learned anything. This is actually a blessing, to be quite honest. I've said this since Kamala lost the election, is that it's a blessing they haven't learned anything. Here's a little montage of Democrats who aren't going to vote for Abdul Sayed.
14: I believe that Abdul will make a lot of headlines and lose in November. And we need a winner coming out of Michigan in November, and that's not Abdul.
15: I'm very anxious about the socialist aspect of what Abdul and his supporters represent. I'm a liberal, but I'm not a socialist.
1: Yeah, 100%. And by the way, Michigan was one of the greatest manufacturing states in the history of mankind. Donald Trump's bringing manufacturing back there, opening auto plants again where they were closed for decades, all of this stuff. And Michiganders are going to reject Abdul Sayed. And the Democrats are stuck with him, okay? If they would have stuck with what's-his-name in Maine, right? They're stuck with this guy in Michigan, and they know they're in a lot of trouble. Let's take a break and come back. Coming up, Ashley Davis, Republican firebrand. Don't go anywhere.
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30: 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Happy Independence Day. This message is brought to you by KSCO and Live Oak Broadcasting.

0: we do believe in taxing the hell out of millionaires. Yeah, absolutely.
1: Well, what is taxing the hell out of them?
0: Yeah, you know, I don't have like a...
1: I mean, if you're the co-chair of the DSA, shouldn't you be more specific than just taxing the hell out of something? What exactly do you mean?
0: So again, it's democracy, right? And we have to look at what we need to spend and what we need. We don't want to depend on
2: that. Is a DSA co-chair saying that she just wants to tax the hell out of millionaires, and it ends right there. That's as deep as her argument gets. That is the grade level 3 of politics, and we're seeing it throughout the DSA. These are young people who have very high expensive degrees, owe a lot of money for those expensive degrees, and have no jobs, and they're blaming everybody else who want to tear down America because of it. Joining us to talk about this and so much more, GOP strategist, global keynote speaker, trusted advisor on politics, friend of the Rob Carson Show, Ashley Davis. How are you today?
3: I'm good. How are you?
2: I'm good. I'm just watching this DSA movement. You know, there was all this momentum about the DSA taking over and everything. And it looks like they are taking over the Democrat Party. But the more we're finding out about it, the more it's being rejected. We're seeing polling really decline for Syed in Michigan. We're seeing the chances of this crazy Francesca Hong in Milwaukee becoming the mayor. What are your thoughts on the rise and fall of the DSA?
3: Well, first of all, I'm really watching what's going to happen tomorrow in Wisconsin with the governor's race, as you mentioned, with Representative Hong running. I mean, she has said some crazy things, and everything from obviously everything she wants for free in regards to child care and higher taxes, but also wants to abolish Thanksgiving because she thinks it's racist. So, I mean, I think it's one thing, and I do also think that there are a group of individuals. I mean, obviously Bernie Sanders is kind of the godfather of this movement.
2: Yes, yes.
3: But a lot of this movement and excitement comes from the younger generation. And if you're the younger generation and feel that you're going to get everything for free, I mean, why not vote for it? Because you don't really understand the repercussions. But I'm really watching this race tomorrow, tomorrow. I couldn't remember what day it was. Because it's one thing for Mamdani to win in New York, or the two congressional, well, at least two congressional candidates are going to definitely be a part of the Democrat minority or majority in after November, but there's also maybe even two more. But what I'm watching is obviously El Sayed in Michigan was the first major race in kind of the Midwest, so to speak, that has won, and Wisconsin would be the second. And the real question is can they win? I mean, I think if you're Speaker Johnson right now, I think if you're John Thune right now, you're thinking, thank goodness it's giving us a break, because I'm not going to put lipstick on a pig here, Rob, and say that everything's going well on the Republican side.
2: I know.
3: So I think that it's good that the alternative to our candidates, even though maybe you're not happy right now with what's happening in Iran, or maybe you're not happy with some of the gas and grocery prices, however, you would not want to have these alternative candidates, which the Democrats are supporting. But by the way, let's not just forget what we elected here in Washington, D.C.
2: I know
3: you're in Virginia-based, but it's, I mean, she is a major progressive. I mean, she thinks she actually to the left of Mamdani. So, I'm very scared about that.
2: Well, Donald Trump is talking about taking over the District of Columbia because she would halt all the progress. And you've noticed, living in Washington, D.C., how glorious Washington, D.C. has become. I mean, it is remarkable. I moved here about 10 months ago, and right after I moved here, 2 weeks later, he brought in the National Guard and started, and I said, you know what? Thanks for the welcome. It's a little more than I expected, Ashley. But honestly, isn't it? It's like I was down for the Cherry Blossom Parade this year, and it was Disney World down there. Clean as can be, no graffiti, everything clean, not a cigarette butt on the ground. Absolutely remarkable what's happened to Washington, and all the fountains and everything are working beautiful.
3: Absolutely beautiful. Also, just in regards to what this was like 3 years ago, where you had homeless camps everywhere.
2: Yeah.
3: You had, I mean, it was just flat out dirty. And listen, I think our current mayor, you know, unfortunately, she didn't run again, but she actually had a good working relationship, Mayor Bowser, with the president. I mean, she understood what the president was able to deliver. that she couldn't, because, you know, we also have to remember that the city council here in Washington, D.C. is very progressive. And so they don't want, they want everything for free, and they don't want to have our city looking nice.
2: I think it'll be a damn shame if D.C. heads back to where it was. I mean, I wasn't here 3 years ago, but DuPont Circle, the last time I was there, it was homeless people with shopping carts full of garbage. But I went about a month ago, and there were families playing Frisbee and having picnic lunches in DuPont Circle.
3: Absolutely. In Georgetown, right on Rock Creek Parkway, for those that know where that is, there were refrigerators on the side of Rock Creek Park, because the homeless were actually making, like, entire camps.
2: Yeah.
3: And so it was just horrible. So I think that the city looks gorgeous and looks exactly how our nation's capital should look, and it's something we should be proud of.
2: Here is, by the way, Francesca Hong. This is her flip-flop on Thanksgiving. I want you to hear this.
4: Thanksgiving is also a time that's incredibly painful for many people in our communities.
5: My favorite holiday is Thanksgiving, because I
6: love it.
2: Yeah, there you have it. Okay, so she is spewing the talking points of the left in academia, that we are a nation of colonizers who chased the Native Americans off their land, and we should be ashamed of it. And then she literally goes back and says, "My favorite holiday is Thanksgiving." I mean, it would be funny if it weren't so just serious.
3: Yeah, and actually, the clip you made before I got on about how people don't even know what it means to actually tax the rich, like, or even tax anybody, or tax the hell out of whatever she said. I mean, that's the issue, and also the consequences of what people say. I mean, I think Hong would be a disaster. Again, I'm not that sad that these guys and girls are getting elected on the Democrat side, because it gives Mike Rogers in Michigan for Senate is a very good moderate candidate, which fits into that state. And Republican candidate in Wisconsin for governor is a very good candidate. So I actually think that it's going to be something that we can really showcase the difference between the two candidates. But she's going to win. I mean, I think she's ahead by Hong, that is. I think she's ahead by like 15 points going in. Now, granted, you know, because I'm like negative Nelly on polls these days. That, you know, also Al-Sayed was supposed to win by a landslide, and he didn't end up winning. So we'll see what actually happens.
2: What do you think about Maine, by the way? You've got a guy who, now we know, married his cousin, and his children are his second cousins.
3: Yeah, well, first of all, even before everything that's happened in Maine, I'm a huge believer that Susan Collins knows exactly how to be reelected in her state. Obviously, she's not able to vote all the time and doesn't vote all the time with some of the Republican priorities, but it's much better to have someone like Susan Collins in office than her opponents, either of them at this point.
2: Absolutely.
3: I think that she knows how to win her state. She has brought so much back to Maine, and I'm hoping that the more people find out about this, I'm forgetting his name actually right now because he's a new candidate, but I mean, like, I think it's going to be better for her.
2: Absolutely. Let's take a break and come back. Ashley, if you can hold on, please. This is the Rob Carson Show.
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5: Harford County.

0: of internal reckoning to do, but that it's important to see it through the lens of toxic white supremacy culture that is ingrained in this country's history, that racism is actually at the backbone of this history. And when people talk about Constitution, federalism, the rights of the people, we really have to take a step back and look at, you know, how those rights have really only been offered up to a certain group.
1: Okay, that is Francesca Hong running for mayor of Wisconsin. What these people haven't realized is that, the supposedly toxic white people, they are from dozens of different nationalities and countries, and they came here to build America, feed the world, by the way. But these spoiled, entitled children Ashley, did you notice? They talk about how terrible they've got it and everything, yet they carry a $1,200 phone, they order $7 Starbucks beverages, and they have Uber Eats bring their Chipotle burrito. It's kind of funny, isn't it?
2: Yeah, I mean, again, this is just a lot of these voters, and I've been looking up and studying what the demographics have been. A lot of the excitement for these candidates are definitely people under 30 years old. So if you heard that at under 30 years old, I mean, I was actually working since I was 23. I'm sure you were as well. 22,
1: yeah.
2: Actually.
1: 14 for me, but not professionally.
2: Well, yes, professionally I'm talking about. But
1: of course.
2: That,
1: yeah, 23.
2: You know, if you heard everything was for free and you didn't have to pay for anything and didn't understand what you'd have to pay in taxes and you don't have kids or own a house or anything, or your parents are paying for everything, wouldn't you think this is a great idea too? But that's what's scary.
1: Yeah. Well, you know the thing, also, this is why Joe Biden was paying off all these student loans. This is why he was just doing it under executive order, just paying off billions of dollars worth of student loans.
2: No, I was just going to say, you know, when Joe Biden came in and started reversing everything that Trump did first term and how everyone then went extreme left, as it did, and then the country just corrected itself, there's this movement to go back to where we were and calling everyone racist, all these people, all these candidates that are anti-Semitic, all of the stuff that is creeping back into our culture is really scary.
1: I don't think it's, I think it reached its zenith, to be quite honest, a couple of years ago. And I'm sad to say that woke has not been defeated. I thought we really had defeated it. But the DSA have brought it back with some, you know, victories around the country. By the way, latest poll, Mike Rogers leading El Sayed 49-38. When it was him versus Haley Stevens, you know, that colloquial little thing there, you know, it was 45-44, and she was ahead. I think they really stepped in it. I really do. I think they really stepped in it. And I'm glad, actually, Syed is the candidate.
2: Yeah, no, absolutely. But also, you know, it's August. I've always say that these campaigns really don't start until after Labor Day. So we'll see what happens and what momentum. There's going to be a lot of money thrown into that race, both on the Republican side and Democrat side. But hopefully those numbers stick. I think Mike Rogers had a sigh of relief that day too when El Sayed won. So, and I, you know, again, with the governor's race in Wisconsin, I think the same thing is will happen if Hong is the candidate.
1: You know, the people like Francesca Hong, she is the caricature of the elite brainwashed leftist. And we used to make fun of them. We used to make fun of them. Like, white supremacy and all the colonization and all that. Now we actually, she's spewing those talking points as a real candidate. And I certainly do take her seriously. But at the same time, I don't think it's going to win in a national election.
2: No, and I even think all the backtracking she's doing, like the clip you played earlier about her now saying Thanksgiving is her favorite holiday instead of abolishing it. I think all of those things people understand. Look, people are tired of politicians in general. I think that that's why there's some of this movement happening. I think that's what happened in 2016 with Trump. You know, people are just tired of traditional politicians. And so, but what she's doing, and she is a politician, she's a House member in Wisconsin, but she's lying. I mean, she put all this stuff out on social media. She said all this stuff that she believed in. And now that she's in this race and it's unpopular, this is what Mondami did a little bit when he was getting, when he was, you know, in his final throes of mayor. And look what's happened since he's been elected. I mean, it's gotten
1: worse. What do you think of? Go ahead. Well, no. Yeah, you know, I think Mondami. I think the bud is off the rose on Mondami already. I think the bud is off the rose. He reached his zenith already. He's doing the denouement. He's going down. He has not been able to fulfill the free bus rides. Free child care is going to cost $9 billion as opposed to, what, $4 billion or something like that. The city is broke. He's got five grocery stores coming online. One not for 3 years. It's costing $30 million. Already in the hole. Already in the hole. There's no digging out. You can't just make $30 million up selling groceries at a grocery store. You're already in the hole. That grocery store will never succeed. This is just a glorified food bank. Do you feel like Mondami's star is fading?
2: Absolutely. But also, I mean, all of us that understand that politics understand that he was going to fade, because you can't run on all of the stuff that costs money when there is no money, exactly as you said.
1: Yeah.
2: And also, by the way, the mayor of New York didn't have control on, you know, free buses. There's, you know, there's the group that actually has to approve that, the board that actually has to approve those prices. So all of the stuff that he was running on that sounds really good if you're just paying attention to politics 10% of the time or 20% of the time. But when actually putting policy in place, it's never going to happen.
1: Yeah. I think we're going to have a Republican governor of New York, and hopefully he'll do something about Mondami. I'd love to see Mondami removed from office, but that's kind of a pipe dream. Listen, Ashley, it was so great to have you on the show today. Thank you for joining me, Ashley Davis. Tell everybody where people can find you on the social media and whatnot.
2: Sure. All of my feeds, well, just Instagram and LinkedIn is where I'm most active, and Twitter, or sorry, X, is Ashley Davis, D.C., and that's my handle for everything.
1: All right, very good. Well, delight talking to you. We'll talk again soon.
2: You too. Bye-bye.
1: All right, let's take a break and come back. This is The Rob Carson Show.
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0: Just want to apologize. I want to apologize to the streamers. I was returning some stuff, so I wasn't able to talk to the streamers in that last break. I apologize, guys. It's been a really, really busy weekend as I, move my daughter back to school. So anyway, that's what I did this weekend. A great conversation, by the way, with Ashley Davis. Enjoyed that thoroughly. She's very well-spoken. She knows more about D.C. She worked for the Bush administration for a while, so she's pretty cool. Major University, Axis Hasan Piker's lecturer, vows to tighten standards. A University of Washington lecturer featuring progressive Twitch commentator Hasan Piker is off, with school officials citing a flawed planning process as the reason for the cancellation. Piker, a far-left streamer and YouTube personality, was set to appear in January as part of the school's 26-27 speaker series, the university said in a statement. A review of the process by which the event was planned, it was determined that a process for organizing the event did not meet the necessary level of rigor. So, he's an anti-Semite. He's a very dangerous individual. And maybe he's a little bit more than old liberal academia can handle. It's kind of funny, right? Oh, here's a little something here. Let me find this real quick. Tim Scott's a pretty cool guy. Tim Scott was talking a little bit about Michelle Tafoya in the state of Minnesota and running for Senate, and this is what he has to say about the national races in the midterms.
1: Right. When you look at these red states, particularly that, you say they're not in play, but they're all close. Do any of them keep you up at night?
2: No, I tell you what, not much keeps me up at night, to be honest with you, Manu. The one thing that gets me excited when I think about this this election cycle on the map is Minnesota. I think Minnesota, we have a real shot with Michelle Tafoya.
0: Yeah.
2: She has done a really good job.
0: Yeah, she's awesome.
2: We just did an event for her. We've done two events for her recently, one in the state and one in national call for the donors. But we know without question that she is within a point of the lieutenant governor right now.
0: Wow.
2: So if we can continue to let her show the contrast between the two candidates, I think Michelle Tafoya is the kind of Republican that can win.
1: You think you'll pick up seats?
2: I think we could have a 54-seat majority.
1: Okay.
0: What?
2: Not 46. Not 53.
0: What? He says we could get a 54% or 54-seat majority in the Senate? Who's been saying that I think we're going to win in the midterms for a while now? This guy right here. And I realize there's a lot of doubt about the mindset of most Americans. We see people get elected, and you shake your head like, how in the hell did that happen? But I, for instance, in 2024, I just, when Kamala Harris became the candidate, I laughed out loud. I did a spit take. I said, there's no way she's ever going to be the president. I felt it in my heart because I know these things. I just know these things. And I don't, I think this temper tantrum by these little children, these socialists trying to take over the Democrat Party, what they're doing is they're dividing the Democrat Party and making none of them electable. None of them. Because you got solid conservative support behind Republican candidates and a split Democrat Party. You don't win a majority that way. There you go. Take a break and come back. Hour number three of the Rob Carson Show is right ahead. Don't go anywhere.

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2: News this hour at Town Hall. I'm Bob Agnew in Washington. At least 69 people have been killed. Dozens of buildings have collapsed in cities across western Colombia today. That's after a powerful 7.4 magnitude earthquake. It struck the South American country in its central region, but caused problems far away as Bogota, where there were evacuations. A personal attack in the Michigan Senate race is now drawing a strong response from Vice President J.D. Vance.
3: Michigan Democratic Senate candidate Abdul El-Said mocked Vice President J.D. Vance by questioning how Vance explains American identity to his, quote, brown kids. Vance hit back hard, calling El-Said crazy and unfit for office. The vice president said El-Said is focused on personal insults instead of policy and defended the administration's record on bringing industry back to Michigan. Willie Nelson, The White House.
2: At a celebration of a year of changed food policies at the FDA in Washington, HHS Secretary Robert Kennedy Jr. today said the amount of additives to food that were allowed in America before he came was out of hand.
4: When I came to HHS, I asked the FDA, how many ingredients do we have in our food? And they said that they didn't know. They said it could be 4,000. It could be 12,000. It's probably somewhere around 10,000.
2: U.S. health officials today proposing a rules change that would require food manufacturers to notify regulators before introducing new ingredients or additives into processed or packaged foods. Hunter Biden says his father's health is getting worse. Here's correspondent Laura Winters with an update.
5: Hunter Biden in an interview with the BBC saying his dad's health is declining.
6: The cancer has spread, has metastasized into his bones and further. It's very painful.
5: The former president was diagnosed with prostate cancer last May, 4 months after leaving the White House as the oldest sitting president. Biden is 83. Laura Winters reporting.
2: More on these stories at Town Hall.
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2: Senator Dave McCormick says the Democrat Party is proving communism and socialism are not where he thinks they should be in the dustbin of history.
8: And sadly, it's finding new traction. And if that were to lead our country in the White House, in the majority in the House or the Senate, I think it'd be a disaster.
2: Senator McCormick was reacting to primary victories among Democrats who are leftists. Spicy item now the subject of the latest food recall.
9: Taylor Fresh Foods, a parent company of Taylor Farms, is voluntarily recalling some products that include jalapenos because of worries about possible salmonella contamination. The announcement comes a few weeks after Taylor Farms voluntarily recalled its iceberg lettuce products sourced from Mexico because of a potential link to a multi-state cyclospora outbreak that has sickened people across the U.S. Rich Thomason reporting.
2: Breaking news and analysis at townhall.com. Hundreds of people have joined firefighters to put out the blazes in Indonesia's Mount Bromo.
10: Firefighters spray water from hoses in the affected areas as ground crews work to contain the blaze, and helicopters water bomb where they can, with at least three used over hotspots that are difficult to reach by land. East Java authorities say the largest blaze is burning in the Bromo Tengger Semeru National Park in the province, where nearly 1,900 acres have already been scorched. Dry weather and strengthening El Nino conditions are raising the risk of more forest and land fires.
2: That is Charles Ayla Desma, ICE says it expects every officer and agent in the field to be equipped with a body camera by the end of this month. That will be a rapid expansion that could provide an unprecedented visual record of the federal government's immigration enforcement operations, seen as essential in the event of any kind of violent interaction or loss of life. More on these stories at Town Hall.
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15: Opinions expressed on the following program are not necessarily those of KSCO staff, management, or advertisers. 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
17: This is the Rob Carson Show, hour number three of the show. My studio is mad at me, I guess. We've had some technical things today because I took a couple days off and drove my daughter back to Kansas City. Which I don't think I want to do again for a while. I don't want to do it again. It's I'm going to tell you, the trip, it gets really bad when you go from Indianapolis to St. Louis. It's terrible. Indianapolis to St. Louis is absolutely the worst, the worst, the worst. It's like 35 north of to Minneapolis. Terrible, terrible, terrible. Or I-80 across Kansas. Or I should say that I-80 would be across Nebraska. And then it just terrible, terrible, terrible. Nothing to see, nothing to do, you know, whatever. Daughter's sleeping, dog's in the back. Oh, I got to tell you, we had our dog. So her little dog, which is my mother's dog that I got and I've let her have, Desi. We stopped by Bucky's, right? And I go into Bucky's, which, by the way, unbelievable, spectacular. You can't begin to imagine how awesome it is. And I go into Bucky's and I, you know, come back out and I figured she let the dog out, right? She let the dog out. So I get in the driver's seat and we drive. We start driving about 30 miles, 40 miles away. And she looks back, where's Desi? And the dog bed is empty. There's nobody there. There's nobody there. And all of a sudden, it's like you know, freaking out. It's like, remember the movie Raising Arizona when John Goodman was in the car and they forgot the baby on the roof of the car? And they're like, oh, you know, like that. That was what it was like. That was what it was like. So we stop the car. We pull over to the side of the road. She gets out. She's, you know, ready to freak out. And Desi had fallen down under the seat of the car and was down on the floorboards. Yeah, it was that. It was about the worst moment you could imagine. Like realizing that you may have left your dog at a truck stop in the middle of Ohio and you're, you know, 50, 60 miles away and you didn't have the dog's tag on its neck. It was just like, oh my God. That's the kind of trip I had. It was, you know, like I said, I don't see making that drive anytime soon. Not really. Oh my gosh, Joe Scarborough is really mad. Really mad because the Democrat Party is not distancing itself from Hassan Piker.
18: But please, I don't need people telling me, oh, you have to just turn a blind eye to people saying that women getting raped on October 7th didn't matter.
17: Yeah.
18: In the grand scheme of things.
17: He did, yeah.
18: No, Americans aren't going to support that. This is not about me.
17: Wow.
18: This is about the Democrats, once again, fumbling the football on the 2-yard line when they have a chance to make great gains, but being so woke.
17: Yeah.
18: I don't know if you want to call it woke one, woke two, or woke three, but being too woke to call out the obvious.
17: Yeah, yeah. Think about this. You know, we had a candidate in the state of Maine. Had a Nazi tattoo on his chest. No doubt about it. Had a Nazi tattoo on his chest. Had a kick profile in his 40s. He had it for 10 years. It's a website for picking up younger women, maybe even girls who are too young to date adults. You had him criticizing Purple Heart recipients. He's a communist, among other things. And then, of course, allegations of sexual abuse and even rape. And the Democrat Party, the only reason why the Democrat Party decided to not support him and kick him out was because he was losing. It's because he was losing. This is a desperate, desperate party, desperate for a victory, and irrational in its choices, thinking that they will have a big tent, they'll invite in this Democrat Socialists of America, and thinking that's going to carry them to majorities in the House and Senate. It's not going to. It's not going to, because the country hasn't gone there completely yet. I mean, they've been at it, brainwashing our kids in schools for decades. They've been at it, they did in the summer 2020, they teared down our statues, they got rid of the Washington Redskins, they took Paw Patrol off television. So stupid, so stupid. Then they censored us completely, then they foisted COVID upon us and shut down our businesses and our churches, and it didn't kill us. It didn't kill us, and we're not going to forget this. We're not going to forget this, and I think there are enough patriots out there, homeboys, hillbillies, and Hebrews on both sides.

0: and win elections.
1: Wow.
0: If somebody says going to a rally the day after Hamas slaughters more Jews than any time since the Holocaust, it's okay for Chuck Schumer. It's okay for Hakeem Jeffries to call that despicable and demand that people distance themselves.
1: I love this, absolutely. This is the death spiral into hell that I was talking about. The death spiral into hell that I was talking about. Jim Gossett, he comes up with comedy. He came up with a song about Mike Rogers of the state of Michigan against El Sayed. It's called Mr. Rogers on the Rob Carson Show.
2: Mr. Rogers' first name, Mike, is headed for the Senate. His opponent is a proponent.
1: Yeah, he's nuts.
2: Of Islamic extremism, Abdul should take a hike. Jews he's bashing and always trashing. 9/11 El Sayed won't condemn. Michigan should be terrified of him.
1: They are.

0: He's a hater.
1: Nice.
0: He's a threat, the biggest yet. We can't elect this hater.
1: There you go. That is Jim Gossett, ladies and gentlemen. Jim Gossett. While that song was playing, I changed into a sweater out of a sport jacket and in some tennis shoes. It was pretty crazy how that happened. Abigail Scamburglar, she is the original Marxist who lied about what she was to become the governor of the state of Virginia. She's already tanked completely. Tanked absolutely completely. In rural Virginia, she was out, I guess, some sort of a fair or a rodeo out in central Virginia. Here's the response. Yeah, get out of here. I love this. You know, we had a revolution in 2024 when the election was taken from us in 2020 and we were censored in everything. And for 4 years, we had to endure the abuse of Joe Biden as the president of the United States. I was at the car dealership that I used to work at over the weekend. Hold on. I'm having an issue here. There you go. I was at the car dealership where I used to work. It's Hendrick Toyota in Merriam, Kansas. I was talking to my friends Sam and Dave. No, not the guys who did, "Hold on, I'm coming." Two different guys. And we were talking about the affordability crisis, and it all happened under Joe Biden's watch. It all happened under Joe Biden's watch. I watched as that first year, the first full year of his presidency, had 9% inflation. And grocery prices went up between 20 and 30% over 4 years. The southern border was wide open. For 4 years, we were screaming at the television, "Please, for God's sake, shut down the southern border." And he did nothing about it. And we had to sit there and endure that abuse for 4 years. For 4 years. You know, Jan Sixer sat in prison for 4 years without a trial. And Joe Biden didn't do anything. He was on vacation 40% of the time. And then after Kamala Harris was named the candidate, he went on vacation 60% of the time. And we have, we are battle hardened. We are not battle weary. We are just beginning to fight. Here is, John Fetterman talking about how the Democrat Party failed Americans on the border when Joe Biden was a president.
2: Without a doubt, the Democratic Party, we destroyed our border. 11 million migrants through the Biden administration. When you have 300,000 migrants showing up at the border, that's the side of Pittsburgh. And now, how can we handle them? That's every month. Every month. And Democrats pretended that it's all good. It's all fine.
1: Yeah. They lied to us. And we sat there and we endured all of it. You know, Joe Biden made the mess and he rubbed our face in it. I use that analogy. You know, if you're a bad dog owner, you think that if your dog makes a mess, you rub his face in it, he's going to learn something. They're not going to learn anything. It's just an awful thing to do. That's what the Democrat Party did. They made a mess and rubbed our faces in it. And it was absolutely awful. This is Batya Unger-Sargon, who we just love, talking to a political candidate, or a strategist, Matt Whitlock, on

0: Syed and the Democrat Party.
1: The base, right? Trump is not on the ballot, and when Trump is not on the ballot, people tend to turn out less. How does he navigate these narrow straits?
2: To your point, I'd love to see Mike Rogers already out there making appeals. He's got videos online saying to the majority of Democrats who voted against Abdul al-Sayed, I can be your champion. I can represent the sort of normie leadership that you need. Because as Melissa was saying, Abdul al-Sayed is not a normal Democrat, and he's not a normal petition at all, a politician at all. The two things he's best known for is hatred of Israel and socialized medicine, which will lead to banning private health insurance, both of which are not popular among normie voters.
0: Yes, yes.
2: The coalition is shrinking in the Democrat Party. It's kind of funny to hear the defense of the sort of DSA movement from people like Chuck Schumer saying we're a big tent party when clearly the tent is shrinking, as your monologue showed very, very clearly here. And I think Republicans do have a very clear advantage going into November.
0: Now, let me think about this. Okay, so right now you got two parties, okay? Two parties. One is 90%+ in favor of Donald Trump. Okay, 100, but no, not quite 100, but way up there. Way, way, way up there. Over here, you've got the Democrat Party, okay? So 50% of the pie, Republican over here, 50% of the pie, Democrat over here. But this part of the pie, the Democrat side of the pie, the 50%, is being cleaved in two. It's actually more like one-third to two-thirds. So one-third is the DSA and all of that stuff. Now, here's where things happen. When this party is split and a DSA candidate ends up winning, they're not coming together to vote for the DSA candidate. They're saying, I'm going to vote for Mike Rogers or I'm going to leave the party. You can't win with a party divided into two separate factions, one that will not vote with you because you're so incredibly left of center. This is why the Democrat Party is really screwing itself by not saying Hassan Piker is wrong. We have to distance ourselves from that. We can't be anti-Semitic, all of this stuff. But the Democrat Party is so desperate to win an election, they would vote for the devil himself if they thought the devil himself could win. And apparently, Americans don't want the devil. Let's take a break and come back. This is the Rob Carson Show.
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15: So you preferred your pronouns to be
16: they and them.
15: They, them.
16: Okay. So, do you need me to explain how to use that?
15: Nope, because I'm not going to.
0: There you go. There you go. That is, that's just perfect. Hello, back from 3 days off. Glad to be here, guys. You know, my son graduated with a degree from the University of Kansas, and right now he's kind of going through some difficult times deciding what he wants to do and what he can do, and it is very painful for me to watch. I mean, exceedingly painful to watch. I love him very much. I want him to be successful. But he's really struggling. And a lot of young men are dropping out of the workforce and giving up. And, you know, it is a terrible thing. I think my son's going to come out of it. But Mike Rowe talked to Bill Maher this weekend. And, you know, if you got a kid who... deciding what he or even she wants to do with their lives, and you're thinking about a big university and spending you know, hundreds of thousands of dollars on an education, you might want to reconsider, because building stuff is back.
17: There's so many jobs that need to be done, and we don't have enough people to do them. I mean, because of so many things that are, you know, the environment is kind of going off the edge, and AI, and God knows what else. Fires, we saw all the need for rebuilding here. Rebuilding, to me, is going to be a very big growth industry, and there's just not enough people to do it.
18: We had $1.1 trillion in outstanding student loans when you and I talked last. Now it's 1.8 trillion. Most of that's held by...
0: I want you to think about this. This is heartbreaking. This is heartbreaking. And you can laugh at the Democrat socialists, because they're experiencing it, and their reaction to it is it's America's fault, and they want to tear down America. That's ham-handed and ridiculous. But we have so many kids graduating college with hundreds of thousands of dollars worth of debt. How long did it take you to pay off your $200,000 mortgage or your $300,000 mortgage? How long did it take you? 30 years? We've got to reinvent higher education. We've got to gut higher education. The Trump administration has already done some things about getting rid of degrees unless they have a path to success that will pay the bills and pay the loans and all of this. I paid off about $20,000 of my son's student loans. He still owes $60,000. He's been out of school for about 3-4 years. He still owes $60,000. I'm doing my best to keep up with my daughter's art school, but we're having to borrow some money for it. I got to tell you, you look at this, and I was mentioning it earlier. I was at the Toyota dealership. I was talking to my friends, and I was out walking on the floor, and I was there in the 2020. I think it was the last year I was there. And, you know, the most expensive car on the showroom floor was $53,000, and it was the Supra. Or the TRD Pro Tacoma, $53,000. The 4Runner, not even a TRD Pro, but a Sport, is $71,000. $71,000 for a car. The Tundra, which the most expensive one used to be $55,000. It was called a 1794 edition. It's $85,000 now. People are leaving that dealership with $2,000 car payments. You got kids who owe $100,000, $150,000, $200,000. Can you imagine how agonizing it is? And I want to, honestly, despite the Democrat socials, I want you to put yourself in their shoes, because they really got bleeped. They really got bleeped by higher education. Nonsense. I had an advisor when I was in college, and I wanted to get out in 3.5 years, and he convinced me to stay 4.5 years. I should have never listened to him, because all academia wants you to do is stay in academia. They don't care. You know, honestly, you've got this Chevalier idiot in New York. She's been in college for 12 years. That should not be allowed to happen. That's utterly, utterly ridiculous that they're doing that, that they are abusing the system like this and keeping someone on the hook until she's 30-something in school, racking up hundreds of thousands of dollars in debt. That is irresponsible as an adult. That is absolutely irresponsible. Here's more, Mike Rock.
18: Kids who either started a four-year degree and dropped out, or who got one and statistically aren't working or not working in their chosen field. That's a bad number.
0: Yeah.
18: Meanwhile, we've got 400,000 jobs in construction right now.
0: Listen.
18: Twice that many in the defense industrial base.
0: Yeah.
18: It's bananas. And people, I'm not sure, believe me completely, but not a week goes by when I don't get a call from some CEO of some consequential company, some of whom you mentioned in the monologue, or an elected official, governors mostly, and they're freaking out. Like, they've done the math. For every 5 tradespeople who retire, 2 come in. Yeah. It's been that way for about 12 years now.
0: Yeah, it's an absolute tragedy. And here's Mike Rowe talking about what young men aren't doing.
18: The question doesn't start with what are they doing. It starts with what aren't they doing. They're not volunteering at their local church. They're not in the Kiwanis Club. They're not checking out the Rotarians or the Lions Club. They're not in the Boy Scouts or Skills USA. They're not contributing anything in their community. What are they doing? On average, they're spending between 2,000 and 2,100 hours a year on their screen.
0: Wow.
18: It is we just haven't seen the like of it.
0: No, it's a tragedy, and I'm experiencing it in my own life, and I'm not sure what to do about it. You can tell a kid enough to get up, you lift themselves up by their bootstraps, but if it's not within them to do it. I think COVID had a lot to do with it, too, by the way. I really, really do. Let's take a break and come back. This is the Rob Carson Show.
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6: So we're going to try the spotted dick.
25: Why not? 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
6: I think I like bread pudding. Maybe with a little dollop of whipped cream. Except I'm lactose intolerant. You need this or ice cream, I take ice cream.
25: Even with the whole lactose intolerance thing?
6: Oh, ice cream is awesome. I remember I had this conversation with the woman I was met at a wedding. And so, you know, after the wedding, and I'm talking to her, then they hand out all the champagne flutes. Anyway, I take a little sip, and then she just downs it. And then we just talk about all our habits. I told her I don't drink, I don't smoke, I don't do drugs, I don't gamble, I'm lactose intolerant. All these little things come up in the conversation.
25: After you didn't tell her you were lactose intolerant.
6: Oh, I did. And so I took a little sip of the champagne, and it's like I didn't finish it. And she looked at me, she's like, you want me to finish that for you? So she's like, let me get this straight. You don't drink, you don't smoke, you don't do drugs, you don't gamble, and you can't eat ice cream.
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0: are now making new demands. Iran's Supreme National Security Council issued a fresh statement this weekend calling on the United States to permanently end the war in the region, not just with Iran, but also with its proxies, and to compensate Iran for damages before the strait would reopen.
1: Oh, yeah.
0: Iran's foreign minister says even if a deal is reached, it doesn't necessarily mean the strait will stay open.
2: The talks with Oman are about the temporary route. We are almost very close to the result. Determining the route by Iran and Oman does not necessarily mean the reopening the Strait of Hormuz.
1: Well, they just, I mean, honestly, they don't get it. We've got a special guest who knows much more about this stuff than I do from the America First Policy Institute. Fred Flights, how are you today, sir?
3: Hey, Rob. Good to be here.
1: So, Iran names the price to reopen the Strait of Hormuz. They want compensation for the war to open the Straits of Hormuz. So they're actually emboldened by their own destruction. What do you think?
3: This is like an ant telling a lion to surrender.
1: It's I know.
3: Completely ridiculous. Their military has been destroyed. Their economy is in ruins. The only thing they're doing here is making these outrageous demands, knowing that CNN and the other mainstream media outlets will carry them, thinking that's going to pressure Trump to give them a deal that would be bad for the United States. I can tell you, Rob, that's not going to happen.
1: It's not going to happen. The economy is collapsing. I believe I heard that inflation is 70%. We just went through a couple of weeks of major strikes. What needs to happen next?
3: I ran a piece in American Greatness on Friday. Trump gives Iran one last chance. Time is on America's side.
1: Yeah.
3: If Iran doesn't deal, they're losing $400 to $500 million a day because of the U.S. blockade. In 30 to 60 days, this will be a different country. So these fanatics running the country, they think they can hold on indefinitely. I even heard they think they can hold on until January of 2029. They can't.
1: Yeah.
3: There's already concern about Iranian officials that the economy is going to collapse. And sort of amazing, because I thought the economy had already collapsed. Apparently, a cataclysmic collapse is on the horizon. So they can keep playing this game, and Trump's going to be patient.
1: I don't know. I know we're going to win this. It's frustrating. I would kind of, you know, I'm kind of the guy who says, bomb the snot out of them. And I'm glad we have. But what is preventing that end from happening? You know, we talk about ground troops and all of this stuff.
3: I don't want ground troops.
1: No, neither do I. Of course not.
3: Americans don't want that. But look, you turn on Fox News. This is neocons calling for this every day. Let's invade Kark Island. Let's invade the Straits of Hormuz. Let's send special forces in to dig up buried uranium that probably can't be used for nuclear weapons. We may have to attack them again to send a message and to knock out some military capabilities, such as missiles and drones. But I think the idea of simply destroying the country, their economy, their bridges, their energy sector, I don't think we need to do that. I think we can wait them out with economic pressure.
1: Obviously, everybody's thinking about the midterms. I guess I was a little surprised when I was driving across the country taking my daughter back to Kansas City. I stopped at Buc-ee's and I got a gallon of gas for $2.99. And as I was driving, Buc-ee's. Have you ever been to Buc-ee's, Fred?
3: I have. I've seen signs for them on the turnpike.
1: Fred? It is the greatest thing in the world. I'm going to buy shares in Buc-ee's. I swear to you, it is better than I ever even imagined. All of those FIFA hockey or soccer fans who were in the country, when they went into Buc-ee's, that's how I was. It's absolutely amazing. But $2.99, wow. And then I was hearing on the radio, crude was $75 a barrel. Isn't that crazy?
3: I think oil is going to come down because there's really no shortage. It's anxiety. It's fears of war. But you know, if the tension between the two sides goes down, the Iranian attacks subside, the oil market, the price is going to come down.
1: I had heard also that Donald Trump was kind of coming down on the American oil companies making such giant profits. That was kind of odd for me to hear him go after American oil companies because he is a capitalist. But I guess their revenues have increased by a dozen times, whatnot, and he's kind of firing a warning shot over their bow. What do you suppose that will do to gas prices?
3: I don't agree with the president on that.
1: Yeah,
3: the nature of the oil market is that it's a global market, and a few companies in the market simply can't lower their prices. If they do that, the other companies will buy their oil and they'll sell it at a discount. We have to work on lowering the price of oil in the entire market, not pressuring a few companies to artificially lower prices, because that price isn't just what they're charging themselves. It's what they're charging from the source of the oil.
1: Yeah. What about Cuba? We haven't heard a lot about Cuba the last few weeks. It's kind of on the back burner, but I've heard over the weekend that rolling brownouts are now massive rolling blackouts. The economy is suffering. I mean, what sort of steady footing does the communist regime have in Cuba, and what is next for us reacting to Cuba?
3: I don't know enough about this, Rob, because I'm focused so much on the Middle East, but I will tell you that the president has a very serious policy towards stabilizing the Western Hemisphere, not just Venezuela, including Cuba. The pressure we put on Venezuela means that Cuba lost its free or deeply discounted oil. It has no source of energy. Their economy is collapsing also. And we have a Secretary of State who's a Cuban-American who is absolutely dedicated to bringing freedom to the island of Cuba, and I hope he succeeds.
1: Absolutely, 100%. So where do you, when do you see this Iranian conflict coming to a close? When do you suppose that the people of Iran might be able to replace those in power? And also, what's the possibility that the Crown Prince would return? Because there seems to be a groundswell of support for that building.
3: I think it's coming. I hope it's this year that the Iranian people will take back their country. I hate to make an estimate. I'm a big fan of the Crown Prince. I don't know how strong his support is in the country. I know there is some support. There's also some opposition because of people who didn't like his father, who is sort of an authoritarian, shall we say. But I think if we were to choose someone to run the country, he would be an excellent choice. He's not going to set up a dictatorship. He will turn over the country to a democratic government. I just don't know what the mechanism is to get him in.
1: Yeah, what role does Israeli intelligence and Israeli forces, what role do they play in finishing off the people in power in Iran?
3: You can be sure that Israel is very active in trying to find ways to help the Iranian people take back their country, including providing arms, and I hope our government is doing this also.
1: All right, Fred Flights, I appreciate you being on the show today. Fred, where can people find you on social media?
3: Well, you can read my articles and see my media commentary at my website, fredplights.com, and also there's a lot there on my new book about the North Korean nuclear weapons program.
1: All right, Fred Flights, thank you very much. Have a glorious day, man. I appreciate you.
3: Great to be here.
1: All right, let's take a break and come back. This is the Rob Carson Show.
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0: Just doing a little show prep, as I do the show, as I always do. So, Enes Kanter Freedom. I had a chance to meet him. He's a basketball player. I actually had dinner with him at the United States Capitol. Not that long. I'm not meaning to drop names, but, you know, it's kind of cool that I hung out with him. He has decided with another guy named Royce White. Top WNBA prospect Royce White, and they have decided that they are going to try to join the WNBA. And I think this is pretty funny because the WNBA is so unbelievably woke and broken. I mean, honestly, what a broken and terrible league they are. They're like a little girls, little catty little girls on the playground. Here is Royce White talking about changing genders. Of course, he's not planning on changing genders, but he's having fun with this.
1: You know, right now I'm just having a blast in my feminine era. I never thought that I was a woman. You know, I've always trusted the science, and I thought I was a man my entire life. But you know, after further review, look at my personal preferences.
0: You can see the guy. He's wearing a pinstripe suit. He's got a beard, and he's bald.
1: It would appear that I am indeed sometimes identifying as a transgender woman, and I think it's only fair I get a chance to play with some of my queens. Here in the twilight of my career, my athletic prime.
2: Well, and so exactly what you're saying, Royce, is just sort of pulls the curtain back on the lack of clarity in the WNBA's policies under...
0: By the way, and he played it straight through the entire interview. And these two guys are, you know, pushing back on this nonsense. And we thought this nonsense was over with transgender male... transgender females, which they were born with male parts. Okay, they're born with male parts. And we thought that nonsense was over, but it was not. The WNBA is also enormously racist. There are a lot of women there who are black women, and they're not happy about some of the white women in the in the WNBA. Caitlin Clark, they're very jealous of her. She's the highest scoring college basketball player in history, above the boys and everything. And they hate the fact that she has brought so much momentum to the WNBA, because honestly, I didn't even know any of the names of the WNBA. And I would venture to say most of us don't. And I think it's a real shame, because she brought a lot of little girls to the stadiums to see her play, among other things. There was a fragrant clothesline foul on Sophie Cunningham on Saturday. It even got the attention of the Florida top law enforcement officer, the AG of the state of Florida. This woman's name, are you ready for this? Her name is Dijon A. Carrington. Dijon A. Carrington. Do you remember the product Dijon A.? Remember that? I think they might even still sell it. It was a condiment that had mayonnaise and Dijon mustard in it. It's called Dijon A. Her mother named her Dijon A. Must have really loved Dijon A. Right? I mean, wow, that's kind of crazy. I mean, I love, you know, ketchup, but I would never name my kid ketchup, you know. But Dijon A. Carrington of the Chicago Sky, again, I didn't even know the name of the team, was handed a flagrant 2 foul for sending the Indiana Beavers Cunningham smashing to the floor. She did a clothesline. And then, excuse me, she scampered back into the locker room to post white privilege on social media during the game, drawing the attention of Florida Attorney General James Altmaier. The WNBA knows better than to play games down here in Florida, because I'll be charging people with assault. And it is assault. This is not just playing rough. This is assault. Caitlin Clark got choked a couple weeks ago. You got Dijon A. Her name's Dijon A. Holy hell. Dijon A doing a clothesline. And then the coach Sophie Cunningham team defended Dijon A. Must love that on her sandwich.
3: I mean, look, it was a hard foul. I don't think that Dijon A intentionally came out to get her across the net.
0: Oh, dear God, of course she did.
3: Act like she did. But it did happen, and I thought it was the right call. But, you know, I one of the things about Nay is that she's going to play her butt off, man. She's going to compete. Nobody's going to go walking in for a layup. And so I don't oppose the hard foul, but I also don't think that she intentionally went for the net.
0: Oh, really? Well, it was pretty obvious she went for the neck, honestly. I got to tell you, I've never seen anything like it. I've never seen anything like it. They are self-immolating. The WNBA is self-immolating. They're killing themselves. Just when they were finally starting to show a little bit of relevance, seats being sold out, attention being paid to players, players being asked for autographs and all of this, and they're letting petty nonsense, political correctness, wokeness, etc., and just jealousy in general. It really is quite sickening. Bill Maher went off this weekend on Anthony Fauci. I thought this was great. And Fauci is in a world of hurt right now. The country, I think, has turned on him. They recognize what he did to the country. There's a hero worship in the media, but most of us are just angry at Tony Fauci. Here is Bill Maher teeing off on Tony Fauci.
4: One was the model they followed in Sweden and Florida, two places that have nothing in common except a love of old people in sweaters.
0: Yeah.
4: But both places thought it was smarter, and both did quite well, by laser focusing on protecting the vulnerable and letting life go on for everyone else. They thought it was a good idea to get out and go in the sun for vitamin D and fresh air.
0: Yeah, I know.
4: Crazy stuff.
0: Yeah.
4: The other side, well, let's just say they aired.
0: You know what? Isn't it nice to see common sense coming, making a comeback?
4: On the side of caution.
0: Yeah.
4: Really, really into airing on that side. I showed this picture last week. That's a Democratic socialist meeting in Colorado last month.
0: Yeah, they were all wearing masks. That's what they did. That's what they did. They made us wear masks for 2 years. Why? To broadcast fear, which I said in real time when it was happening, and to show that you had surrendered to the people in control. It was. It was like planting a Muslim flag in Times Square. Here is Bill Maher on Tony Fauci, a little bit more on teeing off on Fauci.
4: Last week I played a game here called Who Said It, Fauci or Trump?
0: Yeah.
4: Let's play. It is not hyperbole to say I am the most famous and talked about person in the country. The nurses went absolutely wild to see me. I am such a valued spokesperson and a good communicator.
0: I know.
4: One person said that Tyra Banks was sexy, but I was even sexier than she was.
0: Yeah.
4: None of that is Trump.
0: Yeah.
4: That's all Fauci.
0: I know.
4: Writing to himself at 80.
0: Yeah. Writing to himself at 80 years old. Here's the mic drop from Bill Maher.
4: Fauci supported some strange policies for such an esteemed epidemiologist. Natural immunity doesn't count now? Meaning, even if you've had the disease, you still had to get the shot? That sounds more like what Pfizer and Fauci's celebrity friends wanted to hear. Turns out the really dangerous intimate contact wasn't shaking hands, it was kissing ass.
0: There you go. There you go. I love it. I remember what I said. I said in 2024, it's a return to common sense from nonsense. And this election is sanity versus insanity. And I believe we're going to win it. I really do. Stay positive. Overwhelm them with joy and faith and patriotism. I'll handle the mockery, ridicule, and satire. And if we need to, we'll kick their rear ends. How's that sound? Let's take a break and come back. This is the Rob Carson Show.
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0: You know, Democrats used to be able to get away with this. Used to be able to get away with this. Francesca Hong is running for mayor of Milwaukee. Milwaukee is the actual Milwaukee, and she a while back said that Thanksgiving should have been canceled in 1621. And now that she's been exposed, she all said it's her favorite holiday.
1: Thanksgiving is also a time that's incredibly painful for many people in our communities.
2: My favorite holiday is Thanksgiving.
0: Listen to her. She sounds like a toddler. Listen.
2: Favorite holiday is Thanksgiving.
0: Wow.
2: Because I
3: love have it.
0: There you have it, yeah.
2: Yep.
0: No, you don't have it. We absolutely do not believe you. She also hates white people. Even though she was married to a white guy and has a biracial kid.
4: In Wisconsin, they are not believing.
0: Jim Gossett.

0: eliminating funds for the police needs to be put into rehabilitation services.
1: Thanksgiving, Francisca wants to end it. The Supreme Court, too.
2: Come on!

0: Jim Gossett, ladies and gentlemen. Brilliant, brilliant, brilliant work by Mr. Jim Gossett. Absolutely, as always. That's just the way Jim rolls. And I got him on my show. As we're trying to do, you know, I like to say we walk in Rush Limbaugh's footsteps. No one will be able to fill his shoes. But great things are happening on this end. Took a couple days off to drive my daughter back, but the studio here in Washington, D.C. is complete. I built it myself here in the Newsmax building. It is a great honor to be in this building. And it's a great honor to bring you here with me. So thanks for listening. Thanks for watching. Thanks to our affiliate stations. Thanks to everybody watching the live stream. We got great news. Top 200 podcasts in America over the weekend. Apple Podcast. I'm beating big names like Benny Johnson. Beating Benny Johnson. I know. It's kind of cool. God bless you. America's founded Donald Trump, our great president. Our troops fighting Iran. And until tomorrow, which is Tuesday, do not catch the stupid. I'll see you then.
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2: News this hour at Town Hall. I'm Bob Agnew in Washington. A powerful 7.4 magnitude earthquake has struck western Colombia, killing at least 79 people and trapping residents under collapsed buildings. The quake hit today in San Jose del Palmar. Health and Human Services Secretary Robert Kennedy Jr. says scientific studies need to be expanded because of the amount and nature of additives allowed into the food supply.
3: We don't even know exactly how many chemicals are in the food that Americans eat every day.
2: The Republican National Committee set to host an unusual midterm convention in September to spotlight the Democrats for the 2026 midterms.
4: It will focus on portraying Democrats as captive to socialist and progressive extremists. GOP operatives have compiled extensive footage of figures like Hassan Piker, James Tallarico, and Michigan Senate nominee Abdul El-Sayed to depict Democrats as out of the mainstream. With speakers including Vice President J.D. Vance, HHS Secretary RFK Jr., and President Trump.
2: And Ken Lorman reports the RNC will name its event Socialism Telethon. U.S. stocks drifting near their record highs today.
5: I'm Seth Sutala, and this is Markets in a Minute. Stocks are holding near their all-time highs on Wall Street. The S&P 500 edged up a tenth of a percent in the first hour of trading Monday. The index hit its latest record on Friday. The Dow slipped 57 points. That's about a tenth of a percent. The NASDAQ composite was barely changed. Intel fell 3.9%. The chipmaker said it may sell $15 billion worth of stock to raise cash as demand soars for AI-related computing. Berkshire Hathaway rose 2.6%. Treasury yields rose in the bond market. The yield on the 10-year Treasury climbed to 4.69%. Seth Sutel, New York.
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2: Some Chinese users of AI companions are distraught now after the government there decided to tighten regulations.
7: Li Linlin cried for days after losing her AI boyfriend. She'd exchanged about 700,000 words in messages over 2 years and never got to say goodbye. Li, who's 24, isn't the only one left mourning the loss of a virtual companion when major Chinese tech companies recently pulled the plug on their popular AI companion services to comply with new government restrictions. Li says, "It was like we were forced to be separated by our parents, but I still miss him." AI companions in China range from romantic partners to virtual recreations of deceased loved ones. I'm Charles Delathesma. customer.
2: Taylor Fresh Foods, that's parent company of Taylor Farms, is now voluntarily recalling some products that include jalapenos because of worries about a possible salmonella contamination. You'll find breaking news and analysis at townhall.com. Was it a movement to help provide security or an unlawful intrusion by the federal government? Lisa Dwyer reports new local debate has arisen over the continued deployment of National Guard troops in Washington, D.C.
8: Washington residents and officials are continuing to question the need for the deployment of National Guard troops in Washington, D.C. President Donald Trump has now extended that deployment through January 2029 at a cost of another $1.4 billion. Locals are also concerned about the impact on the upcoming midterm elections with troops on the street. Other than lawsuits and protesting, there's not much they can do about it. Washington is a congressionally established federal district, which means that as president, Trump has much greater influence over the police and D.C. National Guard, which he controls directly. I'm Lisa Dwyer.
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3: News this hour at Town Hall. I'm Bob Agnew with Washington. Iran's president says its new supreme leader is calling for unity as the Islamic Republic faces economic hardships and sanctions stemming from its war with the United States. Iran says talks with Oman to reopen the Strait of Hormuz are progressing. It's still trying to demand concessions from the United States to reopen the strait without charging a toll to pass through. A powerful 7.4 magnitude earthquake has struck western Colombia. That's caused serious damage to buildings and prompted evacuations as far away as Bogota. A closer look from correspondent Bernie Bennett.
4: The regional governor reports injuries but doesn't specify the number. The epicenter of Monday's quake is in San Jose del Palmar, about 250 miles west of Bogota. The quake hits at a depth of 66 miles. Footage shows homes and buildings collapsing in cities like Pereira, Cali, and Quibdó. Colombian President Abelardo de Esparria says that he will personally oversee recovery efforts. The quake was also felt in neighboring Ecuador. Bernie Bennett reporting.
3: Senators have begun their long summer break without passing President Trump's coveted Save America Act.
5: The Senate leaving for vacation and not moving President Trump's Save America Act forward before the five-week recess. The bill would require ID to vote, which many Democrats oppose. President Trump having some fun on his Truth Social page, noting the irony of this video posted by former Vice President Kamala Harris, who says this.
6: This president is trying to push this Save Act, which basically would require that for people to register to vote, you're going to have proof of who you are.
5: Laura Winters reporting.
3: Hunter Biden says his father's health is getting worse. Hunter Biden, in an interview with the BBC, said that his father's health is declining and, quote, the cancer has spread and is metastasized into his bones. And further, he says it is very painful for the former president. More from...
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3: A number of high-level dignitaries from here in the nation's capital were on hand today as a base in South Carolina was renamed for the late Senator Lindsey Graham. We get more details from correspondent Jennifer.
8: At a ceremony at what was Joint Base Charleston, Defense Secretary Pete Hegseth praised Graham's dedication to the military.
9: He knew the timeless truth that to ensure peace, we must be prepared. for war.
8: Graham, who died last month, joined the Air Force after law school and spent over 3 decades serving in the Air Force, Air National Guard, and Reserves. Treasury Secretary Scott Bessent, who is from South Carolina, noted that the base hosts the 437th Airlift Wing with their massive C-17 military transports.
10: From today forward, these planes will have Joint Base Graham on their tail. A reminder that Senator Graham was the American people's workhorse.
8: I'm Jennifer King.
3: You'll find breaking news and analysis at townhall.com. U.S. Immigration and Customs Enforcement now says it expects every officer and agent in the field to be equipped with a body camera by the end of this month.
11: This will be a rapid expansion that could provide an unprecedented visual record of the federal government's immigration enforcement operations. But whether the public will get to see that footage remains largely up to ICE. The agency defended its body-worn camera policy amid questions about provisions allowing ICE leadership to withhold or indefinitely delay footage after serious injuries or deaths in custody. John Scott reporting.
3: It's been 12 months since President Trump announced a crime emergency in Washington, D.C., pledging to make the city safe and beautiful and deploy the National Guard. Small groups of armed guard members have become a routine presence on the streets. They've supported arrest operations and are also helping tourists feel safer at destinations like the Tidal Basin. More on these stories.
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0: roads. The Republican National Committee is set to host an unusual midterm convention in September. They're calling it the Socialism Telethon, featuring left-leaning.
1: This is Dr. Duncan McCollum here, and I have Pastor Mark with me. 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
5: 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I've been studying healthy bodies for 35 years, and what I've got to tell you may shock and surprise you, but if you listen up, it may change your life. To the list of discredited scientific truths, you can now add the scientific theory that states that all proteins arise from the simple activity of genes. Thus, the notion that we have genetic diseases, and that's that. Well, as it turns out, that's not that, and we actually do have a lot of say in how our genetic destiny shows up. Genes are responsive to our environment. Genes read the circumstances that a cell is residing in by interacting with various biochemicals. Some of these biochemicals may tell a gene that a stress is occurring and a specific protein must be produced, and a gene that codes for that protein turns on. Others may tell a gene that all's well in the world and the appropriate protein needs to be produced that way. In essence, genes are in a constant state of flux based on their reading and activation of these mediating molecules, and this is the science of epigenetics. And the various molecules that are responsible for activating a given gene or genes is said to be epigenetic factors. Thus, whether or not a gene turns on and results in the formation of a protein is regulated by epigenetic elements. For example, thoughts and emotions can be epigenetic. So can drugs. And of course, nutritional factors also play a key role in determining whether a specific genetic sequence is activated. All of these are examples of epigenetic factors, and they are the key element in determining what kinds of genetic proteins will be produced and what functioning will ultimately occur in a given cell. 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I'm the pharmacist that believes that staying healthy and strong is not only about medicine, it's a door.
6: If you didn't know, you're more than welcome to visit us at our headquarters where we do the show from. We're on the glass in the lobby, and generally speaking, there's 50 to 200 folks out here, closer to 50 today, watching the show. I think school's back in. And we've got a big lobby, big bookstore. We've got free homemade chocolate chip cookies and coffee for those visitors. And you can sit and watch the show. We do it from 1 to 4 Central Time every day, Monday through Friday. Also in that lobby is our debt-free stage. And guess who's on the stage? It's Kevin and Ashley. Hey, guys, how are you?
7: We're great. How are you?
6: Better than we deserve. Welcome. Where do you guys live?
7: We live... We're from South Bend, Indiana.
6: South Bend. Very cool. And how much debt have you guys paid?
7: We paid off $30,000.
8: All right.
6: Cool. And how long did that take?
7: 12 months.
6: Good for you. That's quick. And your range of income during that time?
7: We started with $30,000 and we're at $65,000.
6: Wow. What do y'all do for a living?
7: I'm an administrative assistant for a women's ministry.
6: Mm-hmm.
9: And I'm a full-time seminary student, and then I also work part-time for the school.
6: Ah, very cool.
8: So how'd you pay off $30,000, making
7: $30,000? Well, we lived in a family friend's basement, so that brought our rent down, and we just were on the same page, and we just knew that we wanted to pay off our debt, so we got a few extra part-time jobs. And just
6: but did you let Kevin eat at all?
7: Lots of
8: whatever was in the basement.
9: We had a lot of 15-bean soup.
6: 15-bean soup. Okay, well, that's not as much as a 20-bean soup. There we go. Wow, look at you guys. So, I mean, you really, you're acting like broke college kids.
8: Yeah.
6: To knock out this debt. What kind of debt was it?
7: $23,000 of it was student loans. Mm-hmm. $7,000 was a car.
6: Mm-hmm. Very cool. Okay, so now you're free and you're continuing in seminary.
9: Yep.
6: And you're continuing as an administrative assistant. Mm-hmm. And so the plan is to get out of seminary and go into be a pastor or what?
9: Yeah, so I'll graduate in about 2.5 years and then would be a pastor. And then I've also talked to the school about staying on there. So, but I'm willing to serve wherever God calls me. So
6: Amen.
9: Pastoral role would be great.
6: Good to be available. Good for you. And educated.
9: Yep.
6: There we go. Both. Very good. Congratulations. So what put you on this track? What made you decide to go all Ramsey?
9: Yeah, so finishing up college right after we got married, we had the debt and the car loan, and we were making payments and realized we were just making no progress. And we said, we're just never going to be done making these payments. And that was discouraging. And we had listened to Ramsey, the show, a little bit, and we just said we need to sit down and talk about this and figure out our money with a real plan. And so we got every dollar, and we were like, we're just going to go for it. And so we made our first budget because we said, someday we want to have a house, and mm-hmm. we want to have some things that we want, and that would be good for raising a family, and we want to go out on a date every once in a while. And so we made a budget and started doing it.
8: So okay. What about the friend's basement? Did they approach you, or you approached them?
9: We approached them. I had known them for a while and known that they'd housed some other people who were especially looking to go into ministry. So I just said, hey, we need somewhere cheap to live. Are you guys available? And they said yes. So that's where we started.
8: Well, there you go.
6: All right. Very cool. So is it cool to ask what they're charging you?
9: Well, we're actually not there anymore. So that was like the first step. We were there for a little less than a year.
6: Okay. That knocked the debt out.
8: So we're out of the basement.
6: Now we're out of the basement.
9: Yeah.
6: Okay.
9: Yeah.
8: I love that.
6: Good.
9: Yep.
6: Ashley's happy.
9: Yeah. In a real apartment now.
6: Yeah.
8: No
6: wow.
8: more basement, no more bean soup. I love that for you.
6: Life is so much better. I like it. We're free. Okay. This does set you up, though. I mean, you guys really, you sacrificed at a time when things were already pretty lean.
9: Mm-hmm.
6: Because you're in school, and then on top of that, you sacrifice even more to go ahead and clear the debt so that when we can come out, we'll come out swinging, right?
9: Mm-hmm.
6: And there's a lot of stuff you'll be able to do now because you don't have this weighing you down.
9: Mm-hmm.
6: But it was kind of an inopportune time to attack this, agreed?
9: Yeah.
6: Yeah, but you both did it. Ashley, did he have to talk you into it, or did you talk him into it?
7: At first, I was a little bit hesitant. But it didn't take very much.
8: You're like, I'm committed to this.
7: Yeah.
9: Yeah.
6: Yeah. All right, let's get rid of this mess and mm-hmm. get it behind us. How's it feel to be 100% free?
9: It feels really great, Dave. it feels freeing, and we are able to save for a home now. And when I finish seminary, we know that we're going to be ready to move wherever God calls us to serve. So it feels very freeing.
6: You know, I, as a person of faith, as a fellow Christian, I've run into this a lot over the years of people who are serving one way or another. One of the places I run into is like young people that want to go on the mission field, mm-hmm. but I've got $187,000 in student loan debt, you know. And, well, you're not going on the mission field because you've already made that decision accidentally when you decided to go so far in debt you couldn't breathe, because on the mission field, nobody's going to give to you to pay off your student loans. They'll give to you to eat.
9: Mm-hmm.
6: And you know, maintain a household while you do mission work, but nobody's excited about supporting $187,000 of student loan debt. And so you really do get to live out in that setting. You mentioned twice wherever God calls me to serve, wherever God calls me to serve. You're living out that scripture where Jesus said, it's tough to serve two masters.
9: Yeah.
6: You will love one and hate the other. And what that means, of course, you know, as a seminary student, is that you got to make a choice. And I got to pay the bank, or I got to go where I feel like God's calling me, and I can't go because I got to pay the bank.
9: Mm-hmm.
6: And so the borrower truly is slave to the lender. Then you can't listen to God's voice as clearly, or at least you can't respond to it as clearly as you can now that you've set yourself up in this situation. It's very cool. I'm very proud of you.
9: Thank you.
6: Who was cheering you on?
9: Parents and grandparents, mostly.
6: Really?
9: Yeah, they helped us out in any way they could, and they were just always there for us, and we did laundry at their house. So
8: that's fabulous.
9: Yeah.
6: Very cool. Good for y'all. Well done, well done. Well, we're proud of you. I know they're proud of you. Congratulations. And so how long before seminary's finished?
9: 2.5 years.
6: 2.5. I think you said that, but I want to make sure I heard it. Okay. Very good. And paid off $30,000 in 12 months making. All right, here we go. Kevin and Ashley, South Bend, Indiana, paid off $30,000 in 12 months, making anywhere from $30,000 to $65,000, and lived in the basement. Whatever it takes to get debt-free. Count it down. Let's hear a debt-free scream.
9: Ready? Three, two, one.
10: We're debt-free!
6: All right! Yeah! I love it. Well,
8: a major sacrifice.
6: I can't tell you how many people I know that are people of faith, Christians. You do too. We've both experienced it and watched it. That God has blessed them financially. They've done really well financially, and they let somebody live in their basement or let somebody live in their condo.
8: Yeah.
6: And I've got one friend. He has one condo that's just dedicated to missionaries when they're home.
8: That's
6: really
8: cool.
6: He just leaves it open, and they have a place to stay when they come home. That way they don't pay a hotel. They don't live in a hotel, which is not as fun as a condo. When they come home for 3 months or something like that.
8: It's just a short term.
6: And it's all he does. It's what he does with the whole thing. And sometimes he has weird stuff happen, but most of the time it's just a great joy to be able to be generous. So that other couple
8: that's
6: living like no one else, so later you can live and give like no one else, they're on the other side of that, letting this little seminary student couple, brand new marriage, have a place to stay for almost nothing. Not fancy, but we're not trying to be fancy. We're trying to get out of debt.
8: Yeah, get the job done.
6: And that's truly beans and rice, only they did 12 bean.
8: 15 bean.
6: 15 bean. Have you had 15 beans?
8: I didn't know there were 15 beans.
6: Well, that's not a Southern thing to make soup out of 15 beans. That's not something I've run into. We'll have to learn about that when we talk to them at the break.
8: Yeah, we will. We will have to learn about that.
6: It's a different. When I said beans and rice, I didn't know I meant 15.
8: That's to a whole different level.
6: Yeah. A lot of 15 bean soup. But in the South, I guess we'd have pinto beans, or we'd have white beans and cornbread.
8: Black-eyed peas.
6: We're getting close. Yeah, we keep counting up. We might get to 15.
8: Tuna fish.
6: Oh, go away. Get away from me. Gross.
8: I knew that'd get you.
6: I always just runs a little chill down my backbone.
8: It's a scary sandwich.
6: I love it.
8: Cat food.
6: Hey, I'm proud of them. Great, great young couple. How fun is that?
8: Way to go, guys.

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0: You're listening to The Mineral Way. Pharmacist Ben Fuchs joining myself, Dave Michaels. We're taking your phone calls, text messages, emails, all that stuff. Snail mail, smoke signals, telepathic messages. Ben Fuchs, we will take it all. And then some. Is that right, Ben?
1: Hey.
0: Hey.
1: Is that right?
0: Did I catch you at a bad time, Ben? You know, we usually do a show of it at this time.
1: Are we on?
0: We're on. We're on.
1: Are you humiliating me in front of my friends?
0: Oh, no, Ben. Not
1: Dave.
0: At all. Not at all, Ben.
1: I was waiting
0: good,
1: for you.
0: Good to hear
1: it's
0: from
1: good thing
0: you,
1: I
0: Ben.
1: Wasn't talking to myself.
0: Yeah, I know.
1: That would have been embarrassing. Is my sound okay?
0: Yes, your sound is just fine. You just leave it on the lower end, and I can always adjust it from here.
1: Okie dokie.
0: But yeah, sounds great, Ben.
1: Yeah, good to talk to you. Missed you last week.
0: Oh, I missed you too, Ben.
1: I was all excited to do our show. You know, yeah. I really look forward to this. In fact, I'm going to cancel my next show. I'm going to tell them I'm only going to do it once a month because I love doing this so much and I can't do both.
0: Wow, Ben, that's great,
1: I know.
0: Dude.
1: I know.
0: That's
1: so
0: fantastic.
1: I love doing this show. And I love my friends in Santa Cruz, and I heard some bad news today.
0: What?
1: The Dave Cave.
0: Oh, yeah, the Dave.
1: It's closing.
0: Yeah, it's going to close, Ben.
1: I'm so sad. How long has it been around?
0: The Dave Cave has been around for something like, 15, my daughter is maybe 15 years, Ben.
1: 15 years and they're closing it?
0: Yeah.
1: Ouch. 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
1: I love it.
0: Yeah, we prefer for them to go to the Mineral Way anyways. 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And make your purchase there, Ben.
1: What are the big sellers in the Dave Cave?
0: Oh, the big sellers by far is the Tangy Tangerine. You know that, Ben. I can't stop talking about that stuff.
1: I'm not surprised.
0: Yeah, Tangy Tangerine, OsteoFX, Gluco Gel, Ultimate Daily Classic, Sweet Ease. Those are the main sellers.
1: Yeah. Well, I can't say I'm surprised. I got to tell you, the Beyond Tangy Tangerine is stellar.
0: It's the
1: there
0: cat's
1: ain't
0: meow,
1: like
0: dude.
1: It. There's nothing like it.
0: Yeah.
1: There's nothing like it. And you know what else? There's a couple other products beyond that you mentioned. The Beyond OsteoFX. That's a unique one, and stellar. And by the way, the Beyond forgive me if I'm repeating myself here, because I talk to so many different groups. In fact, I'm going to be in Texas this weekend talking to a longevity group for Fred Van Loo. I don't know if you know who that is.
0: No.
1: And so forgive me if I'm repeating myself here. Did we talk about how the Beyond OsteoFX is multifunctional?
0: We have not, Ben. That's a fantastic thing
1: okay.
0: to pick up on.
1: All right. So the core of the body. Okay. Have you ever seen the bodies exhibit at the museum? You know what I'm talking about, the bodies exhibit?
0: I don't know.
1: The bodies exhibit is this museum exhibit where they show you what a body looks like without the skin.
0: You.
1: And they have all these bodies without the skin.
0: Uh-huh.
1: And they show you the different types of bodies. And it's interesting because without the skin, you can't tell if somebody is black or white or Indian or Japanese or, you know, old, what their racial background is, which is kind of interesting considering we have, you know, this problem with racism in our country. Underneath our skin, folks, we're all connective tissue and muscle tissue. There's no difference. And that's kind of what you see in the bodies exhibit. But one of the cool things about the bodies exhibit is you get to see what the body really is made of. You know, when we look at each other, we don't really see what the body's made of. We see the covering. And that's called technically epithelia or epithelial tissue. Body's made up of four kinds of tissue stuff.
0: Okay.
1: Yeah, tissue is a fancy biological word, but just stuff, four types of stuff, four different types of stuff. The covering is epithelia or epithelial tissue. The electricity is the nervous tissue. You know, the body's electrical and the nerves conduct electrical energy, and that's the nervous tissue, and that's the second type of stuff or tissue. And then the third and fourth type of stuff are the bulk, 80%, maybe even more, of the body. I call it the flesh robot. And it's the part of us that really does all the work. And if you look underneath the skin and take out the wiring, you'll see this thing that is most of our body. It's the flesh robot. And that flesh robot is largely made up of, it's made up of two components, two tissues, two stuffs, two types of stuff, the muscle tissue and the connective tissue. And you know what the colloquial name is for the muscle tissue and the connective tissue?
0: No.
1: Steak.
0: Okay.
1: Do you like steak?
0: Yeah, I do like steak.
1: That's the connective tissue and the muscle tissue because of a cow, not of a person.
0: Right.
1: If you're a cannibal, it'll be of a person. And you take a cross section of, it's kind of gross, I guess, when you think about it, but you take the skin off a cow. And actually, do you ever see slaughterhouses?
0: Yeah.
1: You would need a lot. Exactly. They take the skin off the cow, and you see the flesh robot in between, and then they slice a cross-section, and you get a steak. And the pink, nice pink-red part is the muscle, and then the gristle is the connective tissue. The gristle, the muscle, is the stuff we eat. That's not really the most nutritious part of the steak. That's not the most nutritious part of the flesh robot. The most nutritious part is the part we throw out, which is the connective tissue. Now, there's nutritional value to the muscle tissue, but there's an incredible amount of nutritional value to the connective tissue. And that's why cultures throughout history have eaten connective tissue, except they didn't eat it necessarily as, you know, this cross-section of a steak. They would eat the tails or the noses or the snouts or the hooves. You've heard of all this stuff, right?
0: Yeah.
1: Now, they would eat the parts of the animal that nobody would want to eat, aside from the organs. They would eat the connective tissue. And the connective tissue is what gives chicken soup its superpower, bone broth its superpower. And, in fact, eating connective tissue is one of the healthiest things you could ever do, even if you just ate connective tissue. In other words, cartilage being the most important kind of connective tissue, if you just ate cartilage, and there you can get cartilage supplements too. And that's because the connective tissue contains amino acids, the building blocks of protein, that are important for building your connective tissue. And as we age, the thing that we hate the most about the aging process, even though we don't recognize it as such, and I shouldn't say the thing, I should say the things, plural, we hate the most about the aging process, from the wrinkles on the skin to the weakening of the bones, the osteoporosis, to arthritis and the loss of mobility and the chronic pain issues, to the prolapses and the hernias and the ruptures, all of which are the end result of deterioration of the connective tissue. In fact, even immune suppression is related to deterioration of connective tissue. Even cancer is related to deterioration of the connective tissue. Even heart disease is related to deterioration of the connective tissue. And you can take all the statin drugs from your numbskull medical professional, and as long as your connective tissue is deteriorating, you're running the risk of having cardiovascular disease, regardless of the statin drugs. In fact, the cholesterol deposits that the statin drugs are supposed to prevent are really the end result of deteriorating connective tissue. And they represent the body's attempt to patch up the deteriorating connective tissue. Are you following me here?
0: Mm-hmm.
1: Are you tracking this here?
0: Yes.
1: I missed a lot of stuff. So building the – and by the way, I just read today how the FDA approved a new twice-a-year cholesterol drug that you only have to get twice a year, Liquivo. It works with your genetics, or with the genetics that produce cholesterol.
0: Okay.
1: And now you only have to take it twice a year. Yay.

0: about the OsteoFX, which we just talked about, we're not only talking about building the bones and the joints, which is what the Healthy Bone and Joint Pack does, obviously, right? You know, when you hear the Healthy Bone and Joint Pack, you think of, well, obviously, bones and joints.
1: Right.
0: And when you hear the OsteoFX, which is the key or one of the key components of the Healthy Bone and Joint Pack, you think about the bones and joints. But really what these are, all of the nutrients in the Healthy Bone and Joint Pack, what the Healthy Bone and Joint Pack is, and what the OsteoFX is, it's connective tissue building, which means it's going to help you with your bones and joints, yes, but it's also going to help you with your blood vessels. It's also going to help you with your heart. It's also going to help you with your skin. It's all going to help you. Also going to help you with your fascia, the tissue that holds all your organs in place. It's also going to help you with your gums if you have gum disease. It's going to help you with the entire flesh robot. It's going to add years to your life. The Healthy Bone Joint Pack is marketed for bones and joints, but it's going to add years to your life. It's going to slow down the aging process. It's going to keep you looking good longer because it's going to keep your wrinkles at bay. Even just for wrinkles. If you're an esthetician out there, you know what an esthetician is, Dave?
2: No, man.
0: An esthetician is a skincare professional.
2: Okay.
0: And if you're listening, if you're an esthetician out there listening, or if you're just somebody who wants to take care of your skin, get on the Healthy Bone and Joint Pack and call it. 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
2: Yeah, Ben. Boy, you're getting good at this, Ben.
0: Isn't that cool, though, about the Healthy Bone and Joint Pack?
2: Oh, totally.
0: Right? Yeah. And that, to me, that's the beauty of nutrition, is that you take it for your bones and joints and you get better, a better cardiovascular system. 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You know what I'm saying? You get these multifunctional benefits. 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You won't have to worry about standing in line at the pharmacy. You won't have to worry about your insurance companies and doctor's appointments and anything, all the other untoward effects and problems associated with a prescription drug protocol. 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
2: I like it, Ben. 831-479-1080. Ben, I just had somebody stop by and had me wanted me to ask you about tinnitus. He says,
0: why didn't they ask me?
2: He stopped by. He didn't have time to stick around. He says, sounds
0: not
2: like...
0: not that intimidating, Dave.
2: No, Ben, of course not.
0: What?
2: He thinks there's swelling in there. Says it sounds like there's cotton in his ears. It
0: That's not tinnitus, cotton in the ears. That could be swelling. Tinnitus is a ringing in the ears.
2: Okay.
0: Can you imagine having constant...
2: No. Is that what it is?
0: Yeah, and sometimes worse.
2: Is there anything that someone can do about that?
0: No. Well, there is, but there's not something you can do directly. And that gets us to our first principle of healing, which I think we've talked about. And I keep saying that to you because I keep forgetting if I've talked to you about any of this stuff. I'm not going senile. Did we ever talk about the first principle of healing? Where you see the disease is not where the disease begins. Where you see the problem is not where the problem begins. That's the first principle of healing. And violation of that first principle, in a nutshell, accounts for the utter and complete failure that is the modern medical model for helping folks deal with chronic disease. It's a failure because it violates the first principle of healing, which is where you see the problem is not where the problem is. So you have tinnitus, which is, you know, obviously it's in your ears, but it's not an ear problem. And the reason that nobody can do anything about it from the medical perspective is because they're trying to treat it like an ear problem or maybe a brain problem. Now, there are brain issues that can cause things like this because you hear from, you know, you hear from your brain, not from your ears, right?
2: Mm-hmm.
0: Do you know we see and hear from our brain, not our eyes and ears?
2: What do you mean, Ben?
0: Is that interesting? You don't see from your eyes. The eyes just take in light, but then that light gets turned into chemical energy, electrical energy, and then chemical energy, and then back into electrical energy, mm-hmm. and it activates parts of your brain. Mm-hmm. All this happens just when you look at something. All you're seeing is just electricity when you're looking at something, but your

0: brain is turning it into everything, you know, your world, whatever you see. Mm-hmm. Likewise with sounds. You know, I'm talking right now. Pretend I was next to you. Forget that we're talking through electricity, through the, you know, the airways. But if I'm if I'm sitting right next to you, I'm talking to you. What's happening is my wind is coming from my mouth, and that wind is shaped by my vocal cords. It's coming out in different shapes. You know sound probably. You're a sound.
1: Yes,
0: I'm sure
1: yes.
0: You're a sound guy, right? Yes. So the sound, the just straight old wind is coming out in different shapes by my vocal through my vocal cords and my teeth and my tongue and my mouth. And those shapes are going into your ear, and they're hitting hairs in your ear. There's no words going into your ear. There's hairs that are vibrating, and those vibrations are converted into meaning through your brain. So we hear with our brain, we see with our brain, and sometimes if you have tinnitus, you know, if you get hit in the head, or if you have a loud noise, it can cause that problem. Or if you know, there's damage to the ear, the hairs in the ear, that could cause a problem too. But for the most part, tinnitus is an inflammatory condition. Like all chronic conditions, they're inflammatory, and they begin in the blood.
1: Mm.
0: And in turn, they begin in the digestive system. Now, if you inject things in through your skin, you can also suffer from some of the same things that people who have blood toxicity from the intestines suffer from. For most people, the blood toxicity is intestinal. And that's so important. And, you know, I always feel like when I talk to you or talk to folks, I sound like I'm a broken record with the intestine and leaky gut and dysbiosis and different foods. But listen, that's where it all begins. Hippocrates said it 400 B.C. or 500 B.C., almost, you know, 2,500 years ago. He said all disease begins in the gut. And he was right. That's where the blood becomes toxic. It's not so much that the gut is... the gut is where it starts, but it's because of the blood that becomes toxic following the disturbances in the intestine. You know, your intestine is a disgusting place. Can you imagine what your intestine looks like? Think of the combination of vomit out of one end and poop out of the other end.
1: Dang.
0: I know, exactly. It's not a good place. It's a pretty, you wouldn't, if you were a molecule, you wouldn't want to be in somebody's intestine. It's a pretty nasty place. It's dark and it's dripping and it's filled with bacteria. And, you know, the point being, as long as that stuff stays in the intestine, we're okay. But once that stuff gets into the blood, we got a problem. And in fact, I would venture to say more people than not, in this country anyway, have a problem with their blood following a problem with their intestine, even if they're not full, they don't have a full-blown degenerative disease. But certainly if you have a full-blown degenerative disease, just backtrack to the gut. And this is, by the way, especially important if you're suffering from something like long COVID. Have you heard of this thing called long COVID?
1: Sure.
0: Have you heard of this thing called chronic Lyme disease?
1: Yes.
0: Right? When you have chronic Lyme disease and you have long COVID following the first principle, the problem ain't the Lyme disease and the problem ain't the COVID. You got to go upstream to where the problem begins, which is in the gut, the intestine specifically, and guaranteed, 100%, anybody who's dealing with a long chronic illness, whether it's COVID or whether it's Lyme disease or it's a degenerative disease, something that's not reversing, guaranteed it's in the intestine and the blood. And people don't want to hear it because we love to eat. You know, I love to eat too. And we love, you know, the foods that are hard on our bodies, the ultra-processed foods, are the foods that we have the hardest, that cause the most distress in the body. And that's what we're subsisting on. Do you know colon cancer rates are like going through the roof for young people?
1: I've heard that, Ben.
0: Right?
1: Yes.
0: And doctors are mystified. What the heck could be going on? Any guesses? I'm being facetious here, obviously. But here's the thing. When you have this gut problem that we're talking about, this leaky gut issue where toxicity gets into the blood, guess what else you have?
1: What?
0: Malnutrition.
1: What?
0: Yes, because the intestine absorbs nutrients. So once the intestine is inflamed, not only do you have this issue with toxicity in the blood, but then you have to deal with malnourishment.
1: Wow.
0: Do you remember, you're too young to remember this, but there used to be this thing called Rock'em Sock'em Robots.
1: Oh, of course, Ben.
0: Do you remember that?
1: Yes.
0: No, you don't remember that. Do you really?
1: Yeah, absolutely.
0: Did you have Rock'em Sock'em Robots?
1: Yes.
0: Do you remember the 1-2 punch? They hit you in the top, they hit you in the front, and they hit you underneath.
1: Oh, I hate that.
0: It's the 1-2 punch, and that's what happens in the intestine. You get a 1-2 punch. Punch number one, you get toxicity. And when I say toxicity, I'm talking about bacteria. I'm talking about bacterial particles. I'm talking about secretions of immune chemicals and histamine, inflammatory chemicals, the same histamine that causes weepiness of the eyes and snottiness of the nose. It gets into the blood, wreaks havoc, causes all kinds of inflammatory problems. You get literal food particles that get into the bloodstream, little pieces of proteins called peptides, things like gluten, allergens and antigens from vegetables, they all get into the blood. You can imagine the blood has to be pristine, and now you've got. I always think of when I was a kid growing up. They had a Lake Erie in Cleveland. I think it was Cleveland or somewhere in Ohio. It caught fire. Do you remember this?
1: I've heard of that. Yes.
0: I don't know if it was Lake Erie. It was one of the lakes out there, Cayuga Lake, or one of the lakes in Ohio caught fire, and it turns out that they had a sewage dump into the lake. They had a pipe that was dumping sewage into the lake. And so, of course, the lake got so polluted, it caught fire. That's kind of what I'm talking about. That in a small way, in a microcosmic way, is what's happening inside the body. You've got a pipe of sewage going into the blood, and the blood catches fire. And that fire is called inflammation. Inflammation. Get it? Inflammation. It's catching fire.
1: We got a bunch of phone calls, Ben. We got to get to these calls, dude.
0: Okay, let's do it.
1: So let's get to PJ. She's calling from Orinda, you're in the air. PJ.
0: PJ. Where's PJ?
2: Hello.
0: Hi, PJ. Where's Orinda?
2: Hi. We're just on the other side of the tunnel from Berkeley.
0: Oh, okay. Nice.
2: Berkeley,
0: right. What's going on? And by the way, it's nice to have some female blood here. We always got guys calling. Nice to have some women.
2: Do you want to talk more about the intestines, or do you want to go to the eyes? What do you want to do?
0: I want to talk what you want to talk about, because this is about you, PJ.
2: Okay. I'm going to tell you a little story about, real quick.
0: Yeah,
2: I'm really hep on what you were saying about the intestines and how important it is, because I recently had a case of pinworms.
0: Okay.
2: And those things had multiplied so heavily in my intestines that they were sucking out. I eat broccoli, cauliflower, carrots, a lot of fish. I eat really good, and yet my blood panel showed that I was completely malnutritioned.
0: Wow.
2: My skin was drying up. I was looking really old.
0: You were feeding the pinworms.
2: All over my body.
0: You were feeding the worms.
2: What?
0: You were feeding the worms.
2: I was feeding the worms, and the worms were letting me have the little bits of cake or ice cream or something that
0: they probably
2: They
0: may have even told you. You know, sometimes these parasites and bacteria can tell you what to eat. They biochemically direct you to certain foods. Did you know that?
2: No, I did not.
0: Yeah, they'll tell you what to eat.
2: They took over my life. They were making me weak.
0: Wow.
2: I thought I was dying.
0: Any ideas how you got it?
2: Well, this is kind of creepy, but there was a homeless guy, and he was using my oleander bushes for his bathroom.
0: Oh, no.
2: He was crouching down in my yard and leaving what I thought was the neighbor's dog do, but, you know, dogs don't carry that stuff. It's human intestinal worms only.
0: Hey, you know you can eat those pinworms. A lot of pinworms are sometimes spread by eating them.
2: Well, their eggs float up in the air.
0: The eggs,
2: and
0: right.
2: You can get one to land in your mouth or your nose, and they know how to make it to the intestines.
0: Oh, yeah, they do. Oh, yeah. That's interesting how they do that.
2: It's weird. Okay.
0: It's kind of weird, right? Is it weird to have them in you, I bet?
2: It's weird.
0: I bet it's weird to be carrying them. I bet it's weird to be carrying them in you. Did they, when you had,
2: yeah,
0: I don't want to be gross here, but.
2: I thought it was colitis or something.
0: Did you see them in your stool?
2: I didn't know what it was.
0: Could you see them in your stool ever? Do you ever see them in your stool?
2: I never saw them, but I, to tell you the honest God truth, I thought I was not digesting the copious amounts of nuts I like to eat.
0: Wow. And what did you do?
2: So when I was cleaning in the shower, I would feel something, but I thought it was the nuts, okay? So I didn't know.
0: Did they give you mebenzol? What did they give you to kill them?
2: Yeah. Yes, they did. Finally. Yeah. But, you know, I was trying to eat, garlic and stuff, I found out later on, all that did was keep the females from laying the eggs. But by that time, there were so many of them in me.
0: Oh, my God.
2: You know,
0: I've seen them. I've seen them in stool. They actually, David, you'll love this. They actually look like little spaghetti things, and they move, and they wiggle and stuff. in the stool.
2: Yeah, well, that's what I came to find, that they were like very small thread.
0: Yeah, like thread-like, exactly. And
2: yeah,
0: they wiggle and they move and it's pretty creepy, like you said. But you know what? That's the world we live in. And you know, if you look, did you ever look at a pinworm under like one of those, like a picture of them with magnification?
2: This is the kicker. I'm blind.
0: Oh, okay.
2: That's why I was wanting to know if you wanted to talk about eyes.
0: Oh, about eyes. Are you born congenitally or?
2: No. This is a new thing. In 2004, I told a gal that please be careful with the dilation solution.
0: No way.
2: I was sensitive, and she decided to put 5 drops in one eye and 4 in the other.
0: Oh my god!
2: And when I was sent out of the office, they didn't put the glasses on me, and we had 11:30 sun, and it went right in and burnt my retinas.
0: Oh my god! How long ago was that?
2: Immediately, it was like watching a pane of glass all the way around just shatter.
0: How long ago was this?
2: 2004.
0: And you're completely blind?
2: No. What happened too is my family has a propensity towards retinitis pigmentosa.
0: Okay.
2: And the other side, macular degeneration.
0: Okay. And so, well, they don't have a propensity, but that's another story. I mean, there's reasons for that.
2: Well, it's
0: there's no propensities. But go ahead. I want to hear how this.
2: Well, it's a genetic propensity. Then.
0: There ain't no genetic propensity. That's nonsense.
2: Oh, but, okay.
0: No, but go ahead. I want to hear the story. I don't want to digress here. I want to hear what happened.
2: Oh, okay. So it's been a long, and I also have had 22 accidents with my eyes, including skewering my eye on.
0: All right. I don't want to get too gross. You're going to make me sick.
2: The other day.
0: No, I don't want to hear any grossness. So do you find your other senses have picked up? Like your smell or your touch?
2: My senses were extremely keen, but I'm not sure because they were so keen prior.
0: I got it.
2: Or that the deterioration has been so slowly.
0: How old are you?
2: Possibly.
0: How old are you?
2: I wouldn't notice.
0: How old are you?
2: Oh, do I really have to say that to the world?
0: Yeah, the whole world's going to hear you. All millions and millions of listeners.
2: Yeah, they're all going to hear me.
0: And
2: okay.
0: Gonna...
2: 71.
0: You just don't even like saying it, probably. And I can relate. I'm 65, and I don't like saying it.
2: Yeah, I don't look it either. I just was told the other day that I look 25 years younger. So
0: I think
2: that we have good genes in my family, but also...
0: What's with you and your genes? You got to stop talking about the genes. It's your life. Not your genes. You got a good life. You're doing the right things.
2: Okay.
0: You're doing the right things.
2: Yes, I'm trying to be a good girl. I am not doing things I know are harmful too much anyway. I do like chocolate. Dark chocolate.
0: You don't like chocolate. You know what you like? Sugar and fat and cocoa. Because chocolate is really nasty. Do you ever have Baker's chocolate? You know what that is for
2: that's
0: making?
2: Nasty.
0: Isn't it nasty? Exactly. Exactly.
2: Yeah.
0: We don't like chocolate.
2: That.
0: We like sugar and fat and chocolate. That's what that was like one of the most important inventions in the history of man was the figuring out how to add just the right amount of sugar and fat and cocoa to make chocolate.
2: Yeah.
0: And like who doesn't like that, right? Like, you ever see?
2: Well, you're right about it because I'm going to confess that I'm eating the 72 chocolate because I can stand it and it crunches.
0: What is
2: and
0: that?
2: It keeps me from eating the other fatty stuff.
0: What is the 72 chocolate? I don't know what that is. Oh, the 72%.
2: 72%.
0: Gotcha.
2: Cocoa.
0: Yeah.
2: And probably like only 3 grams of sugar in the whole thing.
0: Well, don't beat yourself up. You're getting some good nutrition. It's not, you know, there's better ways to get your nutrition, but it's not like it's a junk food. Like, you know, cotton candy or
2: Thank
0: Cheetos
2: you for that, because that's exactly... I'm using it as a shield or deterrent from eating ice cream, cheesecake, and all the things that I have loved all my life.
0: Cheesecake's a problem.
2: But I don't want to do it anymore.
0: Yeah,
2: it's
0: have
2: not
0: some chocolate.
2: Helping my eyesight.
0: You're asked you
2: what
0: too.
2: What little is left,
0: that's true.
2: I want it.
0: Yeah, you know, diabetics are much more prone towards blindness, towards macular degeneration. That's why when you were talking about the genetic component, and you said your parents had a predisposition, probably they were doing things that they didn't know that would cause that kind of problem.
2: Yeah.
0: And sugar is one, like you said, sugar is one of the causes. Tell me, I didn't catch your name.
2: Well,
0: Dave did not introduce us. Dave, what's your problem over there? Dave's gone. Who am I speaking to?
1: PJ.
2: This is PJ.
0: PJ, that's right. You did tell us. Well, that's a great story, PJ. God bless you. Good luck with your eyes.
1: Thank you for the call, 831-479-1080. Ben, I got to get to a commercial here, otherwise we're just not going to have any time.
0: Go.
1: So we're just going to take a two-minute break. 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
1: 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Ben Fuchs, are you ready?
4: I'm ready, Dave.
1: Ben?
0: Hey, who's that?
1: That's you. Well, you weren't answering me, so I just...
0: I can't... Are we on again?
1: Yeah, we're on, yeah.
0: I can't hear you for some reason.
1: Oh, well, okay.
0: I just hear you.
1: All right. Well, here I am, Ben.
0: Well, I'm glad to see you. I'm glad to hear you. Hey, listen, when we do our health nuggets, can we do them on video? Can I do them on video?
1: I guess we could. I don't know how we would do that unless we did Skype and I recorded it from there.
0: No. I could give you the audio files, but we'll talk about it off.
1: Okay,
0: we'll
1: all right. Later. Let's see what. Who is up first? Anthony? Anthony calling from Watsonville. You're in the air, Anthony.
0: Anthony.
5: So I had a question, Ben.
0: Yes, sir. What's going on, buddy?
5: Yeah. So it seems that every president, after their term, they like age like super fast, right?
0: What? No,
5: like,
0: during their term. During their term, they age.
5: Yeah, right. So under your estimation, like how many years do you think they lose from their life because of
0: a
5: that?
0: Lot.
5: Because of
0: the job.
5: Really?
0: The stress of the job.
5: Yeah.
0: A lot.
5: Yeah.
0: I don't know the number, but Jimmy Carter lived to be in his 90s, and you know what he did? He was a very giving, generous, loving Christian man. You know, okay. You know what I'm saying? I mean, he built houses, he traveled, he had foundations, he went to Africa. I mean, he dedicated his life to service. And, you know, while service sounds, you know, I hope it doesn't, but, you know, I think some people might think it sounds kind of corny and, you know, do-goody kind of thing.
1: What a loser.
0: Yeah, kind of, right? But what it does is it activates the parasympathetic nervous system. And that's this nervous system of healing and anti-aging. You know, Jimmy Carter, in his 90s, had melanoma of the brain. Did you know this, Dave?
1: Dang.
0: Melanoma of the brain. He was like 94 or something when he got it. And you know he cured himself? He cured it. He reversed it. He ended it. And he lived another 5 years. And he was in his 90s. And he had melanoma of the brain. You know, melanoma being one of the most serious of all the cancers. And it was in his brain. And he was in his 90s. And he reversed it. And that's, I believe,
5: So by giving, your brain releases like endorphins.
0: Exactly. Not necessarily endorphins, but molecules like that. That's why they give you service dogs. So you can take care of a dog. It helps your anxiety. If you have PTSD, they give you a service dog. Or, you know, helping when we help somebody who's a homeless person, we activate our own oxytocin and our own biochemicals of healing. And we tell our nervous system, our sympathetic nervous, our stress nervous system, to stand down. Yeah. And it builds your immunity. You know, when in the Bible, when it says, you know, love your neighbor as you love yourself, that's in your interest. When you love your neighbor, you're loving yourself. That's what it means. Love your neighbor as you love yourself, to me, means love your neighbor because you're loving yourself when you love your neighbor. Yeah. You're helping yourself. And conversely, when you're angry at somebody, Anthony, when you're ticked off at somebody, who do you hurt? You. Your cortisol goes up.
5: It does the opposite effect, huh? Like the
0: other person doesn't care. Your cortisol goes up. Your blood pressure goes up. Your immune system is suppressed.
5: So when I piss off Dave over, politics,
0: Dave is losing. Yeah, Dave's pissed off.
5: Okay.
0: What are you talking politics with Dave?
1: Oh, dude, this guy Anthony is so backwards on his politics, man.
0: Is he?
1: Oh man.
5: Hey guys, thank you very much.
1: Thank you, Anthony. 831-479-1080 218-5726. Let's head out to the phone lines again, Ben, and see what Craig has to say. He's calling from Campbell. You're in the air, Craig.
0: What's up, Craig?
4: Yeah, thank you. Thank you. Hi, I always appreciate you taking my questions all the time and stuff. And hey, Dave, I want to ask, I got a few questions. You could go through them quick, maybe. Why are you just so busy with the radio station that you're not doing this for a while, but shutting down the Dave Cave?
1: Yeah, we're going to be taking a break from sales for the foreseeable future, but you know, it's not necessarily a bad thing. It's an excellent thing for all the distributors in our area. It is fantastic news. If you want to start your own business, boy, I tell you what, now is the time to do it.
0: There's a lot of customers.
4: You're still going to be, you're going to be still. You say you're going to still sell online, Dave. You said your name.com.
1: Yes, the mineralway.com or DaveMichaels.com. They'll take you to the same place.
0: So for the farmers. Let's say something real quick. So, Dave, so for the people who were buying in the Dave Cave, now they're going to go to the distributors.
1: That's what we want them to do, yes.
0: Okay, good. Yeah. That's going to be great for the distributors. I'm sorry, Craig.
4: Yeah, okay. I'll go on to the, you know, this tank of tangerine I keep in the refrigerator because I figure it's like food grade. It's almost like a food product. I mean,
0: it is.
4: I know it's powder. So you think it's better that I keep that in the refrigerator?
0: You know, let me tell you something about the Beyond Tangy Tangerine. One of the really cool things about it is its stability. It's incredibly stable. Now, after a couple of years, you probably want to – you don't want to keep it more than a couple of years. But for a couple of years, it's super stable. You don't need to refrigerate it. Refrigeration is – you know, it's not a bad idea, but I don't know that you're going to notice much of a difference. It's super-duper stable.
4: Okay. And then the osteo, you were talking about that. Now, I have the collagen – peptide that I get from you guys now versus the osteo. I wonder.
0: No, there ain't no versus. You know, that's interesting. When anybody ever says that to me, I think of baseball. You like baseball, Craig?
4: Yeah.
0: No. Do you like baseball? Do you like basketball?
4: They're all good.
0: Baseball. What's if I have a third baseman? Do I need a shortstop? Maybe I don't need a shortstop. I have a third baseman. I don't need a shortstop. What's more important, the third baseman or the shortstop? I only want one. Of course, that's ridiculous, right? Yeah, you know what I'm saying. Yeah. So they're all important, and they're all a team, and it's like, you need, just like you have nine players on a baseball field, you need 90
4: seconds. Okay, let me ask you this then about the collagen versus the osteo, about the joints and the connective tissues. How do they compare on that?
0: Yeah, okay, that's a good question. The collagen are the building blocks. The osteo are the activators. Now, there is some building blocks in the osteo, but I'm just generally speaking, the osteo are the act, the micro, there's a distinction between macronutrients and micronutrients. Macronutrients are big nutrients, macro, and micronutrients are small nutrients. Macronutrients go into construction, and micronutrients go into activation, into chemistry. They're both important. You need to have bricks, and you need to have bricklayers. The micronutrients are the bricklayers, and the macronutrients are the bricks. You need them both. Now, I'm being slightly simplistic because there's overlap. It turns out the collagen peptides also function as bricklayers, and there's components in the OsteoFX that function as bricks. But generally speaking, for simplicity's sake, you have bricklayers, which are in the osteo, and you have bricks in the collagen peptides. Does that make sense?
4: Yeah, you know, I kind of get
0: make
4: it,
0: the, you can't make the collagen without the brick layers, without the micronutrients, the calcium, the magnesium, the vitamin D and such, and you can't make the tissue without the bricks. And you're getting the bricks from the peptides, and you're getting the brick layers from the micronutrients in the healthy bone and joint pack, we'll say.
4: Okay, let me ask you this. I'm pushing 70. I mean, what do most old people... They need more. What do you think if they had to pick between the two products, what's going to help them more?
0: The collagen peptides or the healthy bone and joint?
4: Yeah.
0: Healthy bone and joint pack. Collagen peptides.
4: Really?
0: Yeah. Oh yeah. The healthy collagen peptides. I'm not marginalizing them. I'm not dismissing them. They're good and they're important. But you just asked me. You know, what's more important, a third baseman or a shortstop? Shortstop.
4: Well, for a guy, you know, for somebody in there.
0: Shortstop.
4: You know, 70 and older.
0: Yeah. Healthy bone and joint pack.
4: Okay, well, maybe I'll get that next time from you guys then. Yeah, okay, I'll let somebody else go on.
0: All right, Craig, good to talk to you, man.
1: Thank you for the call, Craig.
0: Take care, buddy.
1: 831-479-1080. Paul in Wisconsin, you're in the air.
0: Wisconsin.
6: Yeah.
0: What's going on, Paul?
6: Hi, guys.
0: You got to get me another job in Wisconsin. Meg left. She left.
6: I had a concern. Pardon me?
0: I say Meg left. You remember Meg? I was doing the show in Wausau.
6: Oh, okay.
0: Yeah, Meg left. I guess that doesn't mean a lot to you there, does it, Paul?
6: I know you did appearances on WSAU.
0: SAU.
6: Out of Wausau.
0: Yeah, yeah.
6: But I didn't know that, no.
0: Okay. All right. Go ahead.
6: I don't listen to that station all that much. But I had a concern with the Dave Cave closing now. In the past, when I've ordered the longevity products, I'd have, because of my eyesight, I'd have friends write a letter to whom this may concern, I'd like to order whatever, and then I'd pay make the money order out to CBS Radio, and then the envelope, outside envelope, KSCO 2300 Portola Drive, Santa Cruz 95062. So now I'd have better luck, either the mineralwade.com or DaveMichaels.com.
1: Yes.
6: Correct?
1: Yes.
6: Okay. I just wanted to clarify that.
1: Yes.
6: Okay. And the prices of everything are on, everything's listed, I hope. Yes?
1: Yep. Everything's listed there. Yes, sir.
6: Okay. God bless you. That's all
0: God
6: I need to know.
0: God bless you.
1: Thank you, Paul.
0: Take care, buddy.
1: And you know, that's a great question, too, Ben, because there's explanations and ingredients, directions, everything online. If you go to themineralway.com or DaveMichaels.com, you will find all that information. Let's see.
0: Did you do the Mineral Way yourself?
1: Yes.
0: You're a talented guy, man. That's a heck of a website.
1: Oh, well, thank you, Ben. It's very simple. I kept it very simple, a little bit of flashiness, but it is very simple and very practical. It will give you what you want very simply, very easily, themineralway.com. Let's see what Katie has to say. She's calling from Watsonville. You're in the air. Katie.
7: Hi, Katie. Hi, Ben. How are you doing?
0: I'm doing good. Good to talk to you.
7: Good. I grew up hearing your voice, so it's kind of weird.
0: You grew up hearing my voice?
7: Yeah, my dad's always on the radio since I was really little.
0: How old are you now? Are you like in your 20s?
7: I'm 25.
0: Nice. I love the young blood. You're an alpha or a Gen Z?
7: I honestly have no idea.
0: You don't know. Okay, go ahead.
7: No, I don't. Okay. So I have a question. It's more related to gut, skin, eczema and stuff.
0: Okay.
7: So growing up, I had eczema just like all the time.
0: Okay.
7: And when I was 15, I cut out wheat for an entire year.
0: And?
7: Because it seems like when I'd eat more wheat, it would flare up. And it went away completely.
0: Nice.
7: It never came back. So
0: Nice.
7: After a year, I started eating wheat again, and I was fine. So I was like, oh, I guess it's gone.
0: Okay.
7: And I still don't have it to the levels that I used to have. But for the last, like, 4 or 5 years, every winter, I just get some on my hand, on my right hand.
0: Okay.
7: And it might be more of the, like, I think dishydrotic eczema is what it's called.
0: Okay, got it. Like, it's dry because it's dry, in other words, in the wintertime?
7: Yeah, and it's just really itchy sometimes.
0: Yeah. You want some ideas?
7: But it usually just goes away.
0: I have
7: a theory that I have a wheat problem, but I just don't know. And so, let me just quickly say, 2 years ago, I lived in a studio. We found out there was a lot of mold in it, like growing on the walls. And so I remember that year it was especially bad on my hand, and it lasted way longer than it normally does. And then last year was fine. It went away pretty quickly. This year, we once again actually were in another house that had mold issues, pretty bad mold issues. And this year, it's like probably the worst I've ever seen it. It hasn't gone away, whereas it normally goes away in the spring. So I was wondering, like, would cutting out wheat?
0: Well, there's quite a few things here.
7: Away?
0: I can't tell you exactly. That's not a bad idea to do that, especially considering your history. But there's other things too that you want to cut out, and there's other things you want to do. Are you supplementing?
7: Yeah.
0: Are you taking fats? That's the most important thing. Fats. Fatty vitamins. No. I'll tell you. But generally, they're fatty vitamins. There's fatty. Essential fatty acids and fatty minerals. Those are your three main types of fats. There's other fats, too, from plants and vegetables and such. But the main three are coming from vitamins, minerals, fatty minerals, and also essential fatty acids. So first and foremost, you said fish oil. There's no essential fatty acids in fish oil, but fish oil is good. So I would get, if you're not doing it already, I would get on the ultimate...
7: Cod liver oil? Sorry, I should have
0: said that. Cod liver oil is the best. When you say fish oil, when you see fish oil, that could be any fish. Cod are a cleaner fish. You know, all the fish are problems these days. But the North Atlantic cod tend to be the cleanest. And that has to do with how the oceans are. So you want to look for North Atlantic cod if you're going to do cod liver oil. And then also... it's not just, there's no omega-3 fatty acids. There's no omega-3 essential fatty acids in fish liver oil.
7: Okay.
0: Fish oil. So you want to make sure that you're getting some EFAs, essential fatty acids. And I would take cod liver oil for sure, and I would take the ultimate EFAs. And then I would do fatty vitamins, particularly A and D, which are especially important. And then also zinc and selenium. Two very important minerals that are handled by the fats in the body. I'd be doing all those. And then laying off wheat is definitely not a bad idea. Wheat is not a great food. It does have some good stuff in it, for sure, if it's whole and, you know, organic and all that. But for the most part, that's not how we eat our wheat. And it's a huge, huge, underappreciated health problem.
7: Okay. And if you have time, I have one more question.
0: Yeah, sure.
7: I'd like to add on to that. So, unfortunately, I don't have my gallbladder anymore.
0: Well, there you go. What'd you do to your gallbladder? What happened to your gallbladder? They took it out.
7: Yeah, so it was really bad. I didn't even know I had gallstones, and then I started having these bad attacks. And
0: listen,
7: then
0: I'm going to run out of time. I'm going to tell you something very important. What was your name? Kathy, you said? I forgot.
7: Katie.
0: Katie. Listen, Katie, you're young, and that's definitely in your favor, because you can do a lot of things to make sure you don't run into problems, but you have to do a lot of things to make sure you don't run into problems, especially with your female issues, first of all.
7: Right.
0: I don't know if you have them already, but if you don't start paying attention, you will have female health issues. And then also, your skin's going to age much faster than it should. Yeah, if you don't start taking care of yourself. And in fact, that might be related to the eczema. The gallbladder is unspeakably valuable. It should only be removed for anybody who's considering it. You know, obviously, it's too late for you, but for anybody considering it, listening to it, last resort, like cancer or something, of the gallbladder, God forbid, which is a horrible cancer. But other than that, you don't ever want anybody to take out your gallbladder. And the medical folks will say, oh, you don't need it. Baloney. You need it, and you need it badly. It's a major, major player in the hormone system, in the detoxification system, in the digestive system. It's just in the cardiovascular system. There's so many places where the gallbladder plays a role in biological health that for a healthcare professional or medical professional to say, you don't need it, we'll just take it out, we'll just give you enzymes, give you bile, whatever that is beyond irresponsible. It's almost malicious, borderline malicious, in my opinion.
7: Yeah, no, my situation was not great, so it was not.
0: Did
7: not
0: you have you had stones, right?
7: Yeah, I heard got jaundice. I was getting.
0: Yeah,
7: stones.
0: So you had some metabolic issues, though. Well, you didn't have a gallbladder issue; you had a metabolic issues, chemistry issues.
7: Yeah, that was definitely the root, but it just escalated to where I was getting jaundice.
0: Well, you should. You sounds like you like health stuff. You should be a healthcare. You should get into health. Why don't you join us in Youngevity? Where do you live? In Santa Cruz?
7: In Watsonville.
0: Dave?
1: Ben?
0: I think we got ourselves a winner here.
1: Oh, yes.
0: You want to be part of our team, Katie? You want to learn about this
7: stuff? My dad's basically part of your team, so...
0: Who's your dad?
7: Rory.
0: Rory's your dad?
1: Oh, no.
7: Yeah.
0: We love Rory.
1: Oh, no.
0: We love Rory. Oh, that's your dad? Oh, that's amazing.
7: Yes.
0: Well, he's an awesome guy.
7: I know, and he did not want me to get my gallbladder out.
0: I'm sure he didn't. Oh, that's great. Tell Rory we said hi.
7: I will.
1: Thank you for the call, Katie.
0: Good to talk to you, Katie.
1: 8-3, we got one more, Ben. Let's see if we can fit him in. I think it's Steve.
0: We have multiple generations we're dealing with here now. Rory and his daughter.
1: You're in the air.
8: Hey, Ben.
0: Hey.
8: I've got a brother with ALS.
0: ALS.
8: Is there a cure?
0: Don't say that word.
1: Yeah, we can't say that
0: word. There ain't no cures. Cure is magic. We ain't talking magic. Why don't you say?
8: Okay.
0: Is that reverse?
8: He needs magic.
0: He needs some magic. No, let's say reversal, not say cure. We'll say reversal.
8: Reversal
0: science. Cure is magic. We don't do magic. We do science. Reversing, yes,
8: right.
0: Absolutely. You can slow down the progression and reverse it. Why? And I don't know how progressed he is. The more progressed he is, the harder it's going to be to, you know, get it going the other way. But you can definitely begin the process within a day. I mean, in a day, you can begin the process. You know, I'll give you an example. Between cigarettes, your lungs heal, right? Between assaults on the body heals. ALS is an assault on the body, is the end result of an assault on the body. That assault comes from toxicity, as we've been talking about, but there's also nutritional issues, malnourishment, as we talked about as well. So by a combination of eliminating the source of toxicity and getting on good nutrients, not only will you very likely begin to slow down his progression and have him feeling better, which is really the goal here, but you can definitely start the reversal process depending on how far down the rabbit hole he is, as I said. I would love to help him, and he can call or email or us at the Mineral Way, and we can reach out to him. Dave, mm-hmm. We can do that, right?
1: Yep.
0: Or why don't you put him on the show? We're going to run out of time here. We only have a minute. So why don't we come back, visit with us next week, and we'll take your question, and maybe your brother can be on.
8: When is Saturday?
0: Next Monday.
8: When are you on again? Next Monday?
0: Yeah, next Monday. And I also do a Zoom call, if you're interested, on Fridays, dailywithdoc.com. And I'm also going to be on, I have another podcast, video cast, I guess you call them, at 8 o'clock, 10 o'clock Eastern, 10 EST tonight, which is 7 your time.
8: He's pretty far along. You're talking about putting...
0: You want him to feel better. You want him to feel better, and he can feel better. I don't know if you're going to, you know, like you say, cure, but you're going to have him feel better. That's the most important thing. Thanks for your call.
1: Thank you for the call, Steve. 831-479-1080. Thank you, Ben, for joining us.
0: Thank you, Dave. It's been wonderful as always, and we'll talk to you next Monday. And then call me so we can talk about those little health nuggets.
1: You got it, Ben.
0: All right. Take care, buddy. Bye.
1: See ya. 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
13: News this hour from Town Hall. I'm Keith Peters in Washington. President Trump signed a sweeping executive order to scale back childhood immunizations. Mr. Trump says his executive order revamps childhood vaccine recommendations, calling for them to be spaced out.
14: So the MMR, we want to have separate visits, separate times. The vaccine being broken into three separate single doses and vaccines being administered in separate visits. For example, at 1 year, you should have five separate visits for vaccines rather than getting them all in the same day.
13: The renewed focus on vaccines marks a departure from his administration's recent efforts to emphasize less controversial health policies ahead of November's midterms. Today, Joint Base Charleston in South Carolina has been officially renamed Joint Base Lindsey Graham. Senator Darlene Graham says it's fitting that a Joint Air Force Base Naval Weapons Station in Lindsey Graham's home state is being renamed for him.
15: What an honor for my brother, and what a tribute to his 33 years of service. Lindsey loved the Air Force. He loved its mission. He loved wearing the uniform of his country. His interest in foreign affairs and national security started with his service in the Air Force. Many of you don't know this, but Lindsey originally wanted to be a pilot. He actually got his pilot's license in high school, but he had issues with hearing in one ear. So he chose to become a lawyer instead, and the rest, of course, is history.
13: Canada has put its military on standby to help battle wildfires in British Columbia, where one person has died and thousands have been forced to flee their homes as fast-moving blazes are wreaking destruction. On Wall Street, the Dow down by 61 points, the NASDAQ dropped 85. More on these stories at townhall.com.
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13: U.S. Immigration and Customs Enforcement says it expects every officer and agent in the field to be equipped with a body camera by the end of August.
16: This will be a rapid expansion that could provide an unprecedented visual record of the federal government's immigration enforcement operations. But whether the public will get to see that footage remains largely up to ICE. The agency defended its body-worn camera policy amid questions about provisions allowing ICE leadership to withhold or indefinitely delay footage after serious injuries or deaths in custody. John Scott reporting.
13: The Dukes of Hazzard star Ben Jones has died at the age of 84. He played the mechanic known as Cooter in the TV series. Jones's wife says on social media he suffered a heart attack Sunday at their home in Washington, Virginia. News and analysis at townhall.com. From Washington, I'm Keith Peters. Tropical storm Dolphin has dumped heavy rain in eastern China, causing flooding in places.
17: Dolphin made landfill Sunday evening in Zhenjiang province, with winds of around 93 miles per hour, after bringing heavy rain to northern Taiwan over the weekend. State broadcaster CCTV reports that authorities in Zhejiang province are searching for people trapped in flooded homes and are clearing broken branches from streets, while the authorities warn of risks of severe flooding and landslides in some areas. Before the typhoon hit, more than 300,000 people were preemptively relocated, and Shanghai's two airports cancelled more than 1,300 flights. I'm Charles Villadesma.
13: Don Nelson, the second winningest coach in NBA history, has died at the age of 86. Nelson's family says he died Sunday but did not say where or provide a cause of death. Nelson won 5 titles as a player with the Boston Celtics, though he never won one as a coach. More at townhall.com.

0: 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You're listening to AM 1080 KSEO Santa Cruz, AM 1340 KOMY La Selva Beach, Watsonville. The time is now 4:05, and we've got traffic and weather for you. Starting off with weather. Tonight, we're expecting a slight chance of drizzle along with widespread haze before 9 p.m. Increasing clouds also expected. Lows will be around 57 degrees. Tomorrow, starting off cloudy, gradually becoming sunny. Highs will be around 73 degrees. Wednesday, we're looking at highs around 70 degrees. 68 degrees expected on Thursday. 69 degrees expected on Friday. Monterey Bay Boaters forecast for tonight, west winds around 5 knots, 3 to 4 foot seas, and west waves, northwest waves that is, 3 feet at 9 seconds, hazy fog throughout the evening, and a slight chance of drizzle after midnight. KSEO drive time now 4:06. Let's see what's happening out there on your roadway. Starting off on Highway 1 here in Santa Cruz, it is very slow moving right as you get off the fish hook down to 41st Avenue. Pretty much stop and go from that point into Aptos. Yeah, 15 miles per hour will be your top speed approximately. Similar situation going on as you're heading into Moss Landing. Southbound 1, very slow moving from Salinas Road to Jensen Road. Things gradually picking up after that point. Monterey into Seaside, actually I'll say Carmel into Seaside. Very slow moving, 5 to 10 miles per hour for the most part. Things there picking up near the 218 connector. Eastbound Highway 68. Slow moving as usual, nothing out of the ordinary there from Laguna Seca to San Venancio Road. And 101, wouldn't you know it. Slow moving traffic as you're passing through Coyote Valley, southbound. Things there picking up near Morgan Hill. Now moving on to Monterey County further south. There is a fire going on in the Big Sur area, and that has traffic closed off in several areas along Highway 1 through there. So if you don't have to go through that area, I would highly suggest that you stay away from there. I'm going to have more on the ongoing fires in that area coming up in the news. The time is now 4:06. If you see something out there that your fellow commuters should know about, be sure to give us a call at 475-1080. Let us know what you see happening out there, and we will spread the word to your fellow listeners.
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1: 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You are listening to Flight 1080 on this Monday afternoon. We have some big headlines to get to, as well as some fun stuff. So we're going to get the unfun stuff out of the way. Here's some of what's going on in the headlines. And again, pharmacist Ben Fuchs will be joining us in the second hour. In the meantime, it is just you and me kicking around the headlines and a couple of other topics that I have here. But again, first I want to get these headlines situated and addressed first. So here's what's in the news today. Evacuations are expanding in Big Sur as a fast-growing wildfire forces the closure of Highway 1 and some of the area's best-known destinations. Santa Cruz County transportation officials are preparing to borrow millions of dollars to keep major Highway 1 and coastal rail trail projects moving. Could steam replace chemical fumigants in Pajaro Valley fields? Santa Cruz County is spending the next several months trying to find out. Santa Cruz became the first California city to cancel its contract with Flock Safety. Now, opponents of license plate cameras are using the city to launch a larger campaign. And again, we will have more on that. Jack's Peak Fire this weekend. A small fire has temporarily closed one of Monterey's popular regional parks. Hopefully that has been reopened. But there's that fire going on in the Big Sur area, and there was a fire at Jack's Peak this weekend. In national headlines,

except your significant other was artificial intelligence, and the government essentially pulled the plug on them. And finally, forget the dog treats. New research suggests there may be an easier and considerably cheaper way to make your dog happy. We'll cover all of that. But first, let's get to the fire happening in Big Sur. We're going to get these out of the way. If there's anything that you want to talk about here, just give me a call and we'll get that taken care of before we move on to other things. But some other things that I wanted to tell you guys about. You know, I mentioned St. James Park in San Jose. And when I mentioned it at the time, it was in reference to a story about the Lexington murders. There was, I think, two people murdered in Lexington. Well, it actually turned out to be more than that, because the people who were convicted of the murder were themselves murdered and hanged out at a park in San Jose. So I'm watching YouTube this weekend, and I learn about another lynching that took place in that same park, St. James Park. I don't know, you'd be surprised to find out what has happened at St. James Park. I mean, it has a dark, dark history. And it's still there. You can go there today, St. James Park. You should know that about 1902, 1903, I think, somebody was lynched there. Somebody accused of a murder of a very prominent businessman's son. Two guys were arrested for the murder, and the citizens of San Jose beat the door down to the police department, dragged them out to the park, and hanged them at St. James Park. And it's even wilder than that. It is a wild story. So we're going to talk a little bit about that. And weird amusement parks. I also learned that there was an amusement park in New Jersey. What was it called? Action Park. It was called Action Park. And the place was so incredibly dangerous. When I tell you the rides that were out there, you will not believe me. It is wild. Unfortunately, six people died there. It is that park has the most deaths of any other park in the world ever, that's ever existed. That park, Action Park, was open, 1978 to 1996. So relatively recently. I mean, 1996 was what, 30 years ago? Is when it closed finally. But man, I'll tell you the story of some of those things that were going on there. Just absolutely crazy. Absolutely crazy. Probably the biggest story for me, though, is the one about AI creating a new virus. That one, to me, is, on one hand, terrifying, and on the other, I don't even know on the other hand. I mean, I can't picture. It reminds me of the gain-of-function thing in Anthony Fauci. And, things that you have to do in order to prepare for an attack from the next person that might have biological weapons. But we'll get to all of that. First, let's get to the Big Sur timber fire is what it's being called. Let's see, it has now grown to more than 1,700 acres. The timber fire in Big Sur has grown to more than 1,700 acres and was just 5% contained Monday afternoon. Oh, man, that's not good. That is not good. I'm reading these for the first time because I didn't have much time to prepare, so I have these headlines here, and we're going to read them. Together. Evacuation orders have been issued for several areas, including the Ventana Big Sur Hotel, Post Ranch Inn, Nepenthe, Deachin's Big Sur Inn, and the Henry Miller Memorial Library. Roughly 300 firefighters have been battling the fire in steep and rugged terrain, and it is very steep and rugged. A lot of poison oak out there, too. Holy moly. Officials say the cause remains under investigation. Highway 1 has been closed to the public for roughly 16 miles between Point Big Sur Lighthouse and the Partington Canyon, although residents are still being allowed through. Fire officials are also asking Monterey Car Week visitors to avoid Big Sur and leave the area open for emergency crews. As of Monday afternoon, no structures had been reported destroyed, and there were no reported injuries or deaths. So that's the good news. The bad news is that it's just 5% contained, and it is currently at 1,700 acres. Again, this fire is burning in the Big Sur area. Hopefully it won't get any bigger, but at 5% containment, I suspect.

it will continue to get at least a little bit bigger. Hopefully not much, but that's what's going on there. So if you're into praying or you have any belief that sending out positive vibes is a good thing, then those firefighters can really use it. 1,700 acres, it's being called the Timber Fire in the Big Sur area, 5% containment as of this afternoon. That's story number one. The Santa Cruz County Regional Transportation Commission has unanimously approved plans to take out as much as $75 million in bonds this fiscal year. The money will help fund the final phase of Highway 1 auxiliary lanes and bus-on-shoulder project, as well as several segments of the Coastal Rail Trail. Over the next 5 years, the RTC estimates it may need to borrow about $130 million. Officials say revenue from Measure D, the transportation sales tax approved by voters in 2016, is not arriving quickly enough to match current project expenses, while some state and federal grants have deadlines attached to them. Supporters say borrowing could now also save money if construction costs continue rising faster than the roughly 4% interest expected on the bonds. Critics have raised concerns about interest costs and the amount of public input surrounding the project. I don't know what to say about all that stuff. That's the last part. I just can't follow that. My eyes gloss over and spin to the back of my head. But what I find interesting about what's happening with the freeway widening in Santa Cruz is those red bus lanes. And it says, what does it say, Metro bus only or bus only? I don't know what the purpose of that is. Is it to allow the buses to travel an extra 30 feet without traffic? If I remember correctly, there was some kind of agreement, something written into the loan, into the bonds, I'm not sure, that these bus lanes, these special bus lanes, would have to be part of the widening. And the theory was that these buses would, it would become more attractive to ride the buses because they would get to cut through traffic, whereas we would not. But I tell you what, those little red lanes on the exits, in between the exit and the on-ramp and off-ramp, those little red lanes, it's hard for me to believe that they do anything beneficial. I'm sure, and there's nothing wrong with it. I'm sure they did it just to get the money flowing and said, look, we have to do this. It's not really going to work for anything, but we have to do it in order to get the money. Okay, I understand that, fine. But, yeah, that always, I always find that weird every time I see that. I kind of laugh to myself. It's not a laughing matter, but it's just, they pulled one. They pulled a fast one on us, and there it is. The Santa Cruz County Agricultural Commissioner's Office is launching a $175,000 pilot program allowing several Pajaro Valley berry growers to use high-temperature steam instead of conventional pre-plant fumigants. Steam is injected into the soil to reduce pests, plant diseases, roundworms, and weeds. Test fields will be selected partly based on their proximity to schools and other sensitive locations. The project is being funded by the California Department of Pesticide Regulation and was developed with support from Safe Ag, Safe Schools. Advocates have long raised health concerns about agricultural fumigants used near Pajaro Valley homes and schools, while state researchers say no existing alternative can currently replace chemical fumigants on a large scale. The three-month pilot runs through November, with additional research expected to continue through 2027. While I wish them the best of luck there, it would be nice to get rid of as many fumigants as possible. Even if it's not going to replace it completely, at least, you know, try to reduce the number of fumigants that we use. That's a good thing, right? And if it's steam, then so be it. If it's, you know, scarecrows, I don't know, but I don't see anything wrong with that. Here is an interesting story, probably one of the more interesting on the stack here. Someone says, the buses don't even use those lanes. That's the real joke. Yeah, I can't imagine that they would. To get into those lanes and try to use them, you'd probably end up, you know, spending more time trying to merge back into traffic. It's just, it's ridiculous. But there they are. If you ever wondered why those are there, I believe it's because they had to put those there in order to secure the funding. They had to make these buses for, these lanes for the buses specifically and only for buses. So there you go.
A rally opposing automated license plate reader cameras will be held Sunday at the Santa Cruz Government Center as part of a nationwide week of action against the technology. Local group Get the Flock Out, I like that name, and other organizations say the cameras create privacy and surveillance concerns, including fears that license plate information could become available to federal immigration authorities. Is that the real reason? I suspect that it is. But there's something going on here. I mean, why all of a sudden are there rallies and groups opposed to Flock? It doesn't seem like it's been a big deal. It's been here for quite a while, a few years at least. There's something else going on. I suspect that somewhere out there there's a group trying to rabble rouse. Is that what it's called? Trying to stir up the mud or other stuff. There's something else going on here. I don't quite know. Santa Cruz voted earlier this year to terminate its Flock safety contract, but Capitola and Watsonville continue to use the cameras. Watsonville has expanded its system to 37 cameras, and police officials say the technology helps officers solve crimes and make arrests. Organizers say Sunday's rally will kick off additional events planned in Oakland, San Francisco, and San Jose. Jack's Peak near the Monterey Salinas Highway was closed following a vegetation fire Saturday night. Firefighters managed to hold the blaze to about half an acre inside the 525-acre regional park. Crews remained at the site conducting mop-up operations while fire agencies and Monterey County Parks officials prepared to assess the area for damage and safety concerns. So thankfully, that fire appears to have been put out. Can't say the same for the timber fire, though, which is burning in the Big Sur area. And again, if you missed it, that fire is currently at 17,500, is that what it is? That's 1,700 acres, 5% containment as of this afternoon. Okay, well, that's going to cover it for local news. Let's save the national news for the other side of the break. How does that sound? Let's do that. Seems like a good place to take a break here. 479-1080 if you want to talk about any of those stories that we just mentioned, whether it's the fire in Big Sur or the Flock camera systems. I'm happy to talk about either one of those. We have some other stuff, though, lined up as well on the other side of this break. You're listening to Flight 1080 KSEO Santa Cruz. Pharmacist Ben Fuchs joining us at 5 p.m. We'll be right back.

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So this song made it onto my list, and I don't know how, but, you know, I do a lot of hiking, and the other day, I do a lot of hiking, and this song keeps popping up on my music list. And as I'm listening to it, I realize just how genius this song is. This song is very, it's very heavy on the synth, you know, the synthesizer. It's got a very, what do you call that? Very computerized, a very digital, a very electronic sound to it. But it's also got that bass line, which is just undeniably a musical instrument. It goes into this creepy zone, and then it gets happy, and then it sounds kind of, like a... It's sort of evil, like when it goes into this part. Let me see if I can find it here. Hold on. Let's hear it again. There's this really kind of cold... Here it is, right here. That part. When I first saw you stand, if she wasn't singing and you're just concentrate on the music, it is a very... It's a very weird... electronic sound. It's very cold.

0: So I thought I would share that with you. Every time I hear it, I break that song down, and I'm just amazed at what a great song that is. That is the Pointer Sisters. It's called He's So Shy. I don't know when it was released. That's obviously from the 80s, though. And that reminds me of going into the bars in the 1980s, and I'm not that old. I'm not old enough, but back in the 80s, apparently you could do that. You could take your kids into the bar, give them a roll of quarters, send them out to go play Pac-Man or Space Invaders. You know, you weren't allowed to go drink at the bar, obviously. But you could go hang out there, you know, mom and dad getting hammered, and, you know, throw us in back of the truck and take off down the freeway, going 55 miles an hour. Everybody's all lit, and the kids are just having fun. Those were the days, boy. Maybe that's why I don't mind going out to the woods and doing dangerous stuff. That's just the way we were raised. Yeah. All right, so nobody's calling about the headlines, so let's get to the part that I really want to tell you guys about. Let's talk about St. James Park. And I think this is fascinating. You know, I want to do on Mondays a little more local history, a little more hidden history, things that you can find if you go out there and look around. Most of these things are not very hard to find. St. James Park is still around. I saw it on YouTube. It's a very meh park. It's not, you know, there's nothing special about it, but you can drive up to it. It's nicely maintained. And I think that next time you go by there, if you live in San Jose, or maybe you're going to drive through San Jose, take a cruise by St. James Park, because what I'm about to share with you will knock your socks off. So make sure that your shoes are tightened, because your socks will come flying right off when you hear this. Last time, as I mentioned, last time I talked about St. James Park, it was in regards to the Lexington murders. And those men who were convicted of that murder were hanged right outside the courthouse, most likely in St. James Park, because that's where they did that kind of thing. The tree that was involved in either of these hangings or either of these lynchings is not standing anymore. The tree or trees, they're gone. But the history is still there. Now, what you will find, check this out. So I'm going to tell you guys about this, but if you drive through near that park, St. James Park, you'll see a statue dedicated to William McKinley. He was the president back in, I don't know. But he went and spoke there, and guess who else went and spoke? If you don't know, President McKinley was shot and died a couple weeks after he went and spoke there. But guess who else went out and spoke there and was shot and died? Robert F. Kennedy. And there are monuments to both of them there at St. James Park. So not only were there lynchings, you know, the hangings, but also this kind of creepy thing going on with presidential figures. I don't know if RFK would have become president. I don't know how that would have turned out. But it's really weird that they both went to that park and were assassinated, really. I mean, RFK died right there on the spot, and William McKinley died a few days after being shot. But both of them were assassinated, and both of them spoke in that park. St. James Park. Now, the murder I was going to tell you guys about, it was about Brooke Hart. And it sounds like a wrestler's name, but it's not. Hart was the son of, I think his name was Adolph Hart. He had some kind of old school name. They owned the department store. They owned the Hart's department store, which was a big part of San Jose. If you lived in San Jose, then you probably bought something, multiple things, from Hart's furniture store or Hart's department store. It's that family. Now, their son was kidnapped and held for ransom, I believe. They ended up, the poor guy, you know, he was murdered. I don't want to tell you the details, but he was murdered. Two men were arrested, suspected of that murder. The guy, Brooke Hart, was 22 years old. He was still just a young pup, man. He was the son of Alexander Hart, owner of the famous L. Hart & Son department store in San Jose. The Hart family was one of the city's most prominent families at the time. Now, he disappeared on November 13th, 1933. His kidnappers demanded a ransom from the family. Two men were arrested, John Holmes and Thomas Harold Thurmond. I know you guys are laughing at that one name. Authorities say the men confessed to kidnapping and murdering Hart. Now, here's where it gets wild. Unfortunately, murders, you know, are not as unusual as we would hope. But here's where it does get wild. The crime happened during the Great Depression, when kidnapping cases like the Lindbergh kidnaping had terrified the nation. When Brooke Hart's body was discovered, people lost it. They were furious. The town loved this family, the Hart family. And this guy, this youngster, was going to take over for his dad, who was already becoming old. So he was going to take over the store. Very friendly with everybody. Everybody knew him. He was on a first-name basis with many customers. Everybody loved the guy. So they're furious. They are madder than hornets. Boy, they are mad. Thousands of people gathered outside the Santa Clara County Jail. These guys had not even had their trial yet. They were just arrested for murder. Now, as you know, some of you might not care, you are innocent until proven guilty. Everybody has a right to a trial. Everybody has a right to a trial. These guys did not get a trial. Thousands of people gathered outside the jail. You know, even the governor of California, I don't remember what his name is, it's here, California Governor James Rolfe, was heavily criticized because he could have sent the National Guard in there to protect these guys, and he did not. He let it happen. He thought this would be a good example of what happens to criminals when you goof around with the wrong people. He could have stopped it, but didn't. So thousands of people gather outside the jail. There's a construction site there. They grab a big old gas pipe. And check this out. One of the guys out there who was photographed, and many people say it was him, was Uncle Fester from, what did he play in, the Munsters or the Addams Family? Jackie Coogan was his name. There are pictures that appear to be him as part of this mob, this lynch mob that went into the jail. So they take this gas pipe from a construction site and bang, bang, bang, they start banging the door on to the police station. I guess the police must have run. I don't know what they could do against thousands of people. But they broke in there, grabbed those guys, must have yanked them through the bars, the jail. I don't know how they got them out of there. The two men were taken to the park next door. Now, at that point, the McKinley statue was already there because McKinley had been shot and killed after speaking at the park, you know, just a few years before. So that statue was there. And if you see the pictures, you can still see the McKinley statue there, as well as the bodies. And I don't want to tell you, I mean, you can use your imagination, or you can look it up, either one. But that's what happened on that night. A mob broke into the jail, overwhelmed authorities, and dragged Thurman and Holmes away, took them to the nearby St. James Park. The two men were hanged in St. James Park on November 26th and 27th. It happened at night. Thousands of people witnessed the event. And if you see the pictures, man, you'll see people jumping for it. It's crazy. It's wild. And you can see the pictures online. This actually happened, and the park is still there. The incident became national news and was broadcast over radio. Again, Governor James Rolfe refused to send in the National Guard. He was heavily criticized because he refused requests to send in the National Guard to protect the prisoners. He reportedly said he would pardon anyone convicted of participating in the lynching. Holy moly. Critics and Rolfe encouraged mob rule and undermined the justice system. Critics said that he encouraged mob rule and undermined the justice system. I would say that's not cool behavior on behalf of the governor. I mean, probably the top law official in the state. And you didn't do anything about that? So I don't have a call screen. Are you guys calling in? I'm going to put you on hold and we'll get to you. So just be patient. I'm going to get to you. I've got about 3 or 4 more minutes here. And I'll start getting to the calls. He reportedly said he would pardon anyone convicted of participating in the lynching. Critics said Rolfe had encouraged mob rule, blah, blah, blah. Former President Herbert Hoover criticized the decision. Franklin Roosevelt later condemned the lynching as an example of dangerous mob justice. Happened here in San Jose. Rolfe became known by critics as Governor Lynch. Nobody was successfully prosecuted for the lynching. One of the strangest stories connected to the event involves Jackie Coogan, the child star who later became famous for playing Uncle Fester on The Addams Family. That's what, The Addams Family. Coogan was a friend and former classmate of Brooke Hart. Oh, I guess he's from the San Jose area too then, Jackie Coogan. Some accounts have claimed Coogan was present among the crowd and may have participated in the lynching. I just told you about that. The exact level of Coogan's involvement remains disputed because nobody was prosecuted. Many claims about individual participants are difficult to prove. Now, here's the bizarre part about Kennedy and McKinley. Robert F. Kennedy spoke at St. James Park in 1968 while campaigning for president. It was during a period of major social unrest in America. Kennedy was assassinated on June 5th. So, let's see. It doesn't say when he spoke there. Shortly after winning the California Democratic presidential primary. McKinley visited San Jose on May 13th, 1901. So, he was the first one to be assassinated as part of a major cross-country tour with his wife, Ida Saxton McKinley. The trip was intended to showcase national unity and promote his administration after re-election in 1900. At St. James Park, McKinley addressed a large crowd. San Jose gave him a major civic welcome, including decorations and a large floral display. The site later became associated with his visit, and a statue of McKinley was placed there in memory of the event. Less than 4 months later, on September 6, 1901, McKinley was attending the Pan American Exposition in Buffalo, New York, when he was shot by anarchist Leon something or other. McKinley initially appeared to be recovering, but the bullet caused internal injuries, infection, and complications developed, and he died 8 days later. So, there you go. St. James Park. I've talked about it before. This is another dark chapter in that park's history, and you can go see it. Just another piece of hidden history among the Bay Area, and this one, I believe most people can get to. There's some things, like that cross I showed you out on the bay near the Carmel River. You couldn't be, you couldn't be handicapped. You couldn't be in a wheelchair and make it out there. But you could make it to this place, St. James Park. Still there. The Brooke Hart kidnapping is what I just told you about. Happened in 1933. The accused people were dragged out of jail by a mob, taken to the park, and hanged. Dang. Wow. Holy moly. All right, 479-1080-218-5726. Let's get out to the phone lines and see what you guys have to say about anything that we've discussed today so far. And let me see. This caller ends in 16. Can I get your first name and where you're calling from?
1: Yeah, hi, Dave. Paul from Wisconsin. I just wanted to add my two cents.
0: Sure.
1: That He's So Shy was released back in August of 1980.
0: Ah, what a, just a great song. Fantastic song. Absolutely,
1: yes,
0: love it.
1: Yes. Okay, thank you.
0: Well,
1: thank
0: Paul,
1: you.
0: Thank you. Thank you. 1980. So there you go. He's So Shy by the Pointer Sisters. Every time, you know, I've heard that song before. Most of you guys have probably heard that song. It was a big hit back in 1980, apparently. But I never listened to it with today's ear. You know, I've listened to lots of music, and I have an appreciation for electronic music and music in general. That song is very, very, I don't know what you say. It's almost perfect. It's an extremely well done song. The levels are all mixed properly. It's just a very, very well done song. Absolutely love it. And like I mentioned, when I hear that keyboard and that electronic sound, it has a very cold sound to it. Very indifferent. Is that what the word is? I don't care what happens to you. I'm just a machine, and I play these notes. It's very dark. And then it gets into the happy thing. Oh, he's so shy. It's got a little bit of everything, but that underlying keyboard thing is just very, very ear-catching. It's very, I don't know, it catches my ear. And then that guy on the bass guitar, it's a nice warm sound. It's a funky sound. You know the guy's, you know he's good because that sounds just awesome. You don't hear any fingers dragging on the string. It's just very clean musicianship. What a great song. Fantastic song. All right, let's see who this is. This caller ending in 70, your first name and where you're calling from?
2: Yeah, Dave, it's Craig Campbell.
0: Hey, Craig.
2: Yeah, my grandfather, when I was a little kid, he said he was there at that lynching, and he said after that, nobody killed anybody in San Jose for a long time, you know. But people were scared to do something like that for years. And, yeah, I mean, my parents used to have postcards of that lynching, and, you know, and somebody ripped them off from us.
0: Wow.
2: Yeah, postcards. Yeah, I remember seeing those things until probably one of my brother's juvenile delinquent friends ripped them off, I think. And, in that article, it's really interesting. It mentions how Babe Ruth was in the Bay Area, and he was detained along with a bunch of other people there looking for evidence. He was in the area to go to a college football game, and at that time, Pretty Boy Floyd, they suspected him. He was out there robbing people at the Almaden Quicksilver out there. So in that wow. This article, reading about it. But, yeah, that was a big deal in that town of San Jose. And, you know, for decades, that St. James Park, you go there during the day. It's across from the courthouse over there. You know, there's a bunch of homeless over there sleeping. But they have concerts over there. I never go to them. They have some stuff like that going on. So I just wanted to add that to the discussion.
0: Wow. Craig, thank you for the call. Boy, that was... See, those kind of details are very interesting, and that's why I want to share these things with you, because I know... You see, before the internet, before social media, and before ChatGPT and all these AI systems that compile information together, it was us. It would be something like the radio, where we could get together, share our information, and learn more together. You know, to think that Babe Ruth was here in the area around that time doing whatever he was doing, I don't know. Or Pretty Boy Floyd robbing people in the Quicksilver Almaden area. Wow, dude. Wow. Postcards being made of the lynching. Unbelievable. Wow. 218-5726, have you hiked where the fire is, Dave? I don't know exactly where it is, but chances are that I have been out there. Is there a little sir? I don't know. I don't know. You would think so, big sir. You would think there would be a little sir, but I don't know. Thank you so much, Dave, for the incredible local history. Oh, you are very welcome. I absolutely love sharing this stuff with you. 218-5726, I think that cold sound you mentioned in He's So Shy might be the music dropping into a minor key. Oh, Professor Music. I don't know what it is, but there's something very, very creepy. I'll play it as we go out to the top, and you guys can listen to it again. And if you really want to listen to it, I mean, play it on YouTube and with some headphones, or put it on a good stereo system or in your car during the break, and turn it up. Because you're going to hear all of these little things going on in that song that might pass you by. If you don't know what to look for, maybe nobody cued you in and go, oh, I'm just going to skip this song. Don't skip that song. Listen to that song. That's a great, great song. Turn it up. He's So Shy by the Pointer Sisters. All right, let's see who's up next. It is somebody ending in 5-7. Can I get your first name and where you're calling from?
3: Hello, this is Ron in Boulder Creek.
0: Ron in Boulder. Hey, I tried calling you. I think I tried calling you or sending you an email, and I did not get a response.
3: Well, my phone is usually off the hook, the one I'm talking on right now.
0: Okay.
3: Because I get so many crank calls.
0: Oh, same thing here, man. People call me all the time, and I just don't even answer.
3: I had 15 of them the other day.
0: Oh. Totally get it, Ron. Well, thank you for calling back. I need to get a hold of you. I need to get you in here for a show. What do you have to say?
3: I got a lot of information for you, so we need to talk sometime.
0: Yeah.
3: But anyway, the reason I called was because I knew one of the people in the mob that day at the park.
0: Did they tell you about it?
3: A little. He was kind of ashamed about it. He was a supervisor of mine at the phone company.
0: Wow.
3: And he used to work in downtown San Jose, and he went over there and was part of the mob that day. He didn't want to talk much about it. He was pretty disgusted. But Yep, I knew him.
0: Yeah, and I would think, you know, I would think that if I was part of that, and it's easy to imagine that, you know, you get that mob mentality and you want to go serve justice. It's easy to imagine both things, being part of it and also being extremely ashamed. You know, after it's done and you see the aftermath and you think about, well, these guys didn't even get their day in court. I would just be so ashamed and just, ugh.
3: Yep. And you were talking about the Quicksilver mines.
0: Mm-hmm.
3: My grandfather in 1906 was down in those mines when the earthquake hit.
0: Oh, jeez.
3: And my aunt told me that he came running out of that mine and didn't stop running until he got to Reno, where he settled there in Reno.
0: Jeez.
3: He was Italian.
0: Uh-huh.
3: And I guess they had a group of Italians out there at the mine, you know, along with the other ethnic groups.
0: Mm-hmm.
3: Yeah. So,
0: wow. Very interesting.
3: Yeah, I'm full of history.
0: Ron, I'm going to get a hold of you, dude.
3: I knew a man and talked to him quite a bit that was in the Civil War. Yeah.
0: Wow.
3: He was 14.
0: I'm going to get a hold of. I'm going to call you tomorrow during the daytime.
3: Yeah, I get up usually around 1:30 or 2. I go to bed after listening to Coast to Coast on the repeat.
0: Okay.
3: So I go to bed around 4 or 5 in the morning.
0: I'll call you at 2, so you could answer your phone. If you hear a phone call around 2 o'clock, that will be me.
3: Yeah, I'll leave it off the hook.
0: Okay. All right, Ron.
3: Or whatever, on hook, I guess it's called.
0: Leave it on the hook, yeah. All right, Ron. Thank you for the call. Talk to you tomorrow.
3: Right.
0: Okay. 831-479-1080, 218-5726, KSCO Dave@gmail.com. Let's see who this caller is, ending in 1-6. Your first name and where you're calling from?
4: Hi, this is Mark from Corralitos.
0: Mark in Corralitos, how are you today, sir?
4: I'm pretty good.
0: Good.
4: I'm doing real good. I had my second fiber scan, and my fibrosis of my liver has gone from stage 4 back to between stage 2 and 3. So,
0: all right, good for you.
4: It's turning around. I had to quit drinking back in January.
0: Well, I'm wishing you the best.
4: It's working. And I've gone from 245 back down to 200 pounds in that time.
0: Good for you. Good for you.
4: Anyways, there is a little Sir River. You were talking about that a little bit ago.
0: Mm-hmm.
4: It's north of the Big Sur River, and what used to be the scout camp, Pico Blanco, is on the Little Sur River.
0: Ah, okay. Is that a river, technically? I mean, it's more like a creek,
4: isn't it?
0: Yeah,
4: it flows year-round. It's, well, depending on what you call a river, what you call a creek, it's a small river or it's a big creek.
0: Hmm.
4: It's pretty broad. There's a good swimming hole. They put a big dam in at the scout camp. That was like $1 million project. It had to be, Fish and Game was involved. There had to be a fish ladder and everything. And yeah, it was pretty good. The little lake there above in the pond, they used to canoe and rowboat in it, have swimming.
0: Wow.
4: Events. It's pretty cool.
0: Wow.
4: Anyways, earlier you've been talking about the hangings.
0: Yes, sir.
4: You familiar with any of the local ones here? The Tarpey's Roadhouse?
0: I am. I'm vaguely familiar with it. Not enough
4: down
0: to talk.
4: On Highway 68, it goes from Salinas to Monterey.
0: Uh-huh.
4: There used to be a restaurant there just out of Monterey called Tarpey's Roadhouse. And named that, there was a big oak tree next to it, and that's the tree they lynched Tarpey from.
0: Wow.
4: He was a guy out in Prunedale. You're familiar with Watsonville.
0: Oh, yeah.
4: You're heading out of Watsonville south on Salinas Road. You turn off onto Elkhorn Road. It becomes Hall Road.
0: Yes.
4: And by the time you cross at Mayor Road, it becomes Tarpey Road. From there on to to San Juan Road.
0: Right.
4: And Tarpey was a guy. The Nicholsons had most of the property around there way back when.
0: You know, I hate to do this, but I'm out of time. I got 30 seconds left, so...
4: I'll make it real quick.
0: Okay.
4: Tarpey was a squatter on Nicholson's property. Nicholson's wife wanted him off the property, was trying to evict him. Tarpey shot Nicholson's wife and killed her. They locked him up in jail. The Broomdale vigilantes went to Monterey, busted him out of jail, and hung him from the tree.
0: KSL
5: News this hour from Town Hall.